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Trapped, a couple of songs from now, Queen is next. This band currently working on their 11th studio album, Bush. Here's Glycerine.

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1: You know, back in the day, MTV, you know, videos were fun. I thought Twisted Sister had some of the best videos of all time. We'll play some Twisted Sister next. Trapped, here's Headstrong.

0: Rock 107, the Grand Strand's rock station. You know, flying, it can be hit or miss these days. It's really unfortunate. What's it worth to you to be stuck for 12 hours in a plane that's been grounded? You know, if you were going to get compensation from the airline, you'd want some serious money, maybe your money back. I mean, you're just sitting there on the tarmac for 12 hours. That is torture. And that's what happened to United Airlines Flight 884 this past Friday. At first, the issue was thunderstorms. Understandable. Mother Nature. That delay then forced the airline to head back to the gate. Then an issue with a door seal meant the plane had to be inspected. After that, the tug responsible for pushing the plane from the gate failed. A band snapped and struck the plane, forcing another inspection. Then the replacement crew timed out, meaning another crew was needed. So after 12 long hours sitting in a plane, the flight was finally canceled. And the people were given a $175 voucher. Yeah, that's it for being trapped. Kind of like in prison in a metal tube for 12 hours. If you didn't do the math at home, that equates to about $14.50 an hour. That's what people were compensated. Yeah, that's stupid. They should get their money back.
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0: Rock 107, the Grand Strand's rock station. Spend the weekend rocking out with us. It's a Monsters of Rock weekend. We're celebrating the year 1991 when 8 monster albums were released. It's hard to believe. 1991, what a great year for music. Pearl Jam's 10, Nirvana's Nevermind, Red Hot Chili Peppers, Blood Sugar, Sex Magik, Ozzy's No More Tears. Who else do we have? Oh, Metallica, the Black Album. So many great albums came out in 1991. It truly is hard to believe. And we'll celebrate all weekend. We'll play those Monsters of Rock songs twice an hour. Kicks off 6 a.m. tomorrow. 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
1: AC/DC's coming up. Linkin Park is next. This is one of those songs you could sing along to. I mean, you won't sound as good as Sebastian Bach, but it's a fun song to sing along to. Skid Row's I Remember You.

The Grand Strand's rock station, Rock 107. Brian Johnson had a birthday this month, October 5th. He turned 79 years old. The dude is pushing 80, looks good, sounds great. Can you imagine being 80 years old, running around on stage, screaming your lungs out? Yeah, kudos to Brian Johnson. Happy belated birthday, AC/DC.

0: Rock 107, the Grand Strands Rock Station. If you're one of those people, and I do this often, I like to listen to music with headphones. For the first time in 11 years, Bose has officially announced new headphones. They're really technically wired earbuds, and they do something Bluetooth could never do. 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ZZ Top's coming up.
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1: 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Dave Grohl and the boys, Foo Fighters, they're next. Hot Shumley Queen with David Bowie. Here it's Under Pressure.

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1: Hey, it's good to have you along on this Friday night. Hi, it's Shumley. Jury duty. I've never been called to jury duty. Never once. I did get that scam phone call from a sheriff's officer who said I missed jury duty and I had a warrant out for my arrest. I had to pay a big fine. But that's a scam. I knew it because I saw it on the news. So if you get that call, just hang up. But there's a guy, he got called for jury duty, which anybody I talk to that gets called for jury duty, it's a civic duty. You're supposed to do it. But nobody really wants to. A lot of people figure out ways to get dismissed. But this guy in New York, he's 52 years old. He's a blind guy, and they dismissed him because he was blind. And now the grand jury is allowing him to sue New York for discrimination. Apparently, he wanted to serve as a juror.
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13: Scenic Blue Ridge Mountain trails and sunny afternoons at local breweries. Sounds like an Asheville getaway. 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
1: This weekend, our Monsters of Rock weekend, we're celebrating 8 monster albums that came out in 1991. I mean, so many great albums came out that year. A killer year for rock and roll, including Pearl Jam's 10. Pearl Jam, here's Black.

Rock 107, The Grand Strand's Rock Station. Ozzy Osbourne with Randy Rhoads on guitar. I've got that coming up after Jimmy Eat World. Here's The Middle.

0: Grant Strand's Rock Station, Rock 107. Look, it's Friday night. Hopefully you've cracked a cold one on a Friday night. Maybe open up that box of wine. Yeah, I like wine out of a box. I'm fancy like that. My name's Chumley. I've got Alice in Chains next.
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Rock 107, The Grand Strand's Rock Station. I'm a band that invented an entire genre of music called Southern Rock. They're coming up next. Chili Peppers, here's Scar Tissue.

0: Rock 107, the Grand Strands Rock Station. It's the oldest living land animal. It is a tortoise that was born before the Civil War. This tortoise is 194 years old. Isn't that crazy? So Vanderbilt is doing research, and it helped uncover the findings that they published Wednesday about Jonathan, the world's oldest known living land animal. They took DNA from this tortoise's cheek, and it showed that his cellular energy production is still remarkably youthful. His cells are still young after 195 years or 94 years. Although scientists still don't know why, they hope this discovery is going to lead to treatments to bring people closer to the so-called eternal spring. We can hang on a lot longer, maybe live longer. It'd be interesting to see what comes out of that. Metallica, Tom Petty coming up.
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1: That, my friends, off Metallica's legendary Black Album, one of the amazing albums that came out in 1994. We're going to be celebrating all this weekend, our Monsters of Rock weekend. All the details coming up in about

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Radiohead's next, and then I'll give you all the details on this weekend, which kicks off tomorrow morning, 6 a.m. Our Monsters of Rock weekend. Yeah, it's coming. You'll spend the weekend listening to us. Details on the way. Queen.

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1: All this weekend, we go back to the year 1991, and we're celebrating 8 monster rock albums. 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Metallica also released their legendary Black Album that same year. Ozzy Osbourne's No More Tears. I mean, it's a list of 8. And all this weekend, a couple times an hour starting tomorrow at 6 a.m., it's a Monsters of Rock weekend. We'll play songs off of those iconic albums. 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

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Rob Brandt checking in for the vacationing Stacy Walter, doing the graveyard thing with you. Hope all's well. Here's Green Day, Boulevard of Broken Dreams.

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0: 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I'm Rob Brandt, filling in for Stacey Walter. iHeartRadio presents the biggest alternative rock concert of the year. 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

Myrtle Beach's classic rock. Rock 107. I am Rob Brandt. I'm a huge Joan Jett and the Blackhearts fan. And if you are too, good news. For the 45th anniversary of their breakout album, I Love Rock and Roll, Joan Jett and the Blackhearts have just announced the release of I Love Rock and Roll, the Shadow Album Limited Edition 45th Anniversary. Comes out December 11th. Available as a two-record vinyl set and a two-CD set, the collection pairs the band's landmark album with previously unreleased 1980 recordings. Now, ahead of the anniversary collections release, the Shadow Album also available November 20th. 7th as a standalone Record Store Day Black Friday exclusive vinyl LP.

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1: 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And you know what? iHeartRadio bringing you the biggest alternative rock concert of the year. 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
1: I am Rob Brandt, Osborne family, announcing that they'll be hosting the official world premiere of Ozzy and Black Sabbath Back to the Beginning on October 14th at the Orpheum Theater in L.A. Half the proceeds from each ticket sold will be donated to the L.A. Homeless Charities. All

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I am Rob Brandt. Thanks for listening on the job, trying to get you through it. If you're not working, I salute you, man. Thanks for hanging out. Here's Everclear in Santa Monica.

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1: I'm Rob Brandt with you, in for Stacy Walter. 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

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Rock 107. I am Rob Brandon for Stacey Walter. Pictures floating around the socials of John Bon Jovi. He recently joined New Jersey officials to announce the launch of Jersey Legend. He got his own scratchers. The scratch-off game supports local community initiatives. Yep, living on a prayer every time I buy a scratcher.

0: 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Rob Reddit working for Stacey Walter. And you know what? You've heard him. 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

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I'm Rob Branton. After 20 years with Foreigner, Kelly Hansen, lead singer, announced he was retiring from the band. However, he's not retired from singing. He just announced he's joining the Dead Daisies. His jukebox hero.

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Who's going? I want to.

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1: I'm Rob Brandt, in for Stacy Walter. Recently, astronomers using the James Webb Space Telescope found something new called a quasi-star, nicknamed a black hole star or a black hole sun. 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Soundgarden now.

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1: 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Brian May said, no more Queen tours. Then he said, wait, stop. I think I was misinterpreted. So there may be some more Queen shows coming. Here's another one, Bites the Dust.

0: 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I am Rob Brandon for Stacey Walter. Maybe a little mini vacation in your musical future. 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

The Grand Strand's Rock Station, Rock 107. Good morning, everyone. I'm Teresa, ready to dip into one of the most amazing weekends ever. Monsters of Rock. It's going to be absolutely awesome. I'll explain it all.

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1: Okay, let me jump in here to talk about a concert announcement that I truly was impressed with this week. Def Leppard, who I always say this, they sound fresh, all right? Joe Elliott knows how to take care of his voice. The whole band sounds tight. They're going to go on the road, not only with the Goo Goo Dolls, the Struts. 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

107, the Grand Strand's rock station. Let me just tell you, our Monsters of Rock weekend. Throughout the weekend, you're going to get some of the best songs from the eight just monster huge albums from 1991. I mean, you're going to hear great stuff from the Black Album, Nevermind, Ten and More. It's going to be epic.

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1: I know it's early and we have a lot of rock to go, but in two songs, I do want to let you know what's going to happen on Tuesday. Big announcements are coming. Hang on.

0: 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Rock 107. I hope you've enjoyed the soundtrack to our day. I'm Teresa. Just reminding you, Tuesday morning, 9 a.m., we make the official iHeartRadio Alter Ego announcement. Thanks to our friends at Capital One. This is the biggest like rock alt show of the year. I know the lineup, and you will not be disappointed. And I say that because once we announce, we let you know how to get into the show before tickets even go on sale.
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Rock 107. It's a Monsters of Rock weekend. It's just the best. Some of the best albums from 1991. And that was just like, I was a kid, but that was like the year where I went from a little pop turd to a Teresa Rock face. And it was because of albums like Nevermind by Nirvana. That I remember being young, but I grew up watching MTV and I knew that made music take a hard left turn. It changed the game. Lithium, obviously.

0: Rock 107, the Grand Strand's rock station. It's been a good day. The soundtrack is good. I'm Teresa jumping in to talk Sydney Sweeney. So I just saw this. Sydney Sweeney and Marilyn Monroe are apparently ninth cousins once removed. This genealogy platform, MyHeritage, traced them back to Massachusetts, 1625. How about that? Sydney Sweeney gets so much hate anyway because of her boobays, you know? This is going to give her even more hate. People are going to hate just to hate. Look, I'm not going to lie. I would love for my body to look like Sydney Sweeney. So the more she's naked, the more inspo I have. I think it's a positive. I really do.
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Rock 107, the Grand Strand's rock station. It's a Monsters of Rock weekend. Pinnacle year for me. I mean, it's 1991. I'm a kid. I'm getting into rock and alternative and Pearl Jam 10. I mean, one of the most iconic moments is that Jeremy video that was so controversial. Back then, that's when Pearl Jam and Eddie said, we're never going to make a music video ever again. And they never did. This was the last one they've ever done.

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1: I'm Teresa. I hope you're enjoying the weekend so far, Scorpions. Lenny, STP is also coming up right now. It's Pink Floyd.

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2: One thing is for sure, you can tell that a wacky FM DJ is putting our intros together. Because if that don't sound like top, you know, just rock music radio, it sounds really good. I wonder how long it takes him to do that.
3: I don't know.
2: I think it takes him a lot.
3: Yeah.
4: It's a lot of work.
3: AO's got a lot of movie knowledge, yeah. And he's like, oh yeah, I'm going to pull this clip. And he goes through, and I don't know if he's watching the whole movie or what, but yeah, that takes a lot of work.
4: Yeah.
2: Well, he's a high energy guy. When I ask him to do something and he's excited, he'll run at me. Yeah. You know, like a dog, like a pit bull coming at you.
4: What you got? What you got?
2: Bigfoot running at me. I'm like, dude, I just wanted to know if there's any more water. I don't want, if you want to tackle me, just hit me. Just kill me now and make it quick.
4: Make me stop thinking about it.
3: That is a good comparison of a dog. You know, a happy dog that comes running.
2: They're coming.
4: You're home, you're
2: and
4: home.
2: Then you take your leg up to your side because you're like, this sumbitch fixed to run me over. And I'm bracing myself.
3: I'm telling you, those FM DJs are just a different breed, woo, man. Different breed.
4: High energy.
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2: 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Blind Dorian in Pittsburgh, Pennsylvania. How is your eyesight this morning?
5: Same, but I got an idea for you.
2: I love your ideas.
5: All right. You need your own label beer. Walnut Springs beer. Yep. Or Cantina beer.
2: You know, I have thought lately a lot about this, Dorian, and I have come to the decision that I don't want no more crap.
4: There you go.
3: No more ideas.
2: No more ideas.
4: No mas.
2: No more people. No more things. No, I've got four events, counting last week in a row, and to do, and it's just too much. And if you could see, then you'd understand what I'm saying. You can come down here and help me. I need help. But see, the problem is when I get help, help has good intentions, right? Mm-hmm. But there's different kinds of help, Dorian. There's help that needs a lot of inputs. He needs a lot of instruction.
3: Direction.
2: And that just soaks more and more time. And then you're like, I'll just do it myself. You know, I've got this guy that was supposed to mow my yard, and he works for me. Are you there, Dorian, or are you asleep?
3: He's breathing.
5: You know, I'm just capturing every syllable.
2: You're
5: here.
2: Just soaking it all in, soaking it all in.
5: My pores, I hope.
2: Hey, dude, so our real guy that was mowing the yard got deported. Imagine that.
3: What?
2: He was the best hand ever. And then our other guy that is legal.
4: Yeah.
2: He's not very good at mowing the yard.
3: No.
4: I can see you out of the yard going, wait a minute, Ice, you're taking the wrong guy. You know he
5: might have a second chance to get the right guy.
2: Amy said, he doesn't know how to drive a tractor. And anyway, he dumped a bunch of dirt in the middle of town. Did you see all that mud?
3: No.
2: Yeah. So that's got to get cleaned up. Could you not find it, boss?
6: Nope.
2: It's in the floorboard. I think it fell down.
6: Okay.
3: So there's just mud in the middle of the town. Like, why did he just drop dirt in the middle of the town?
2: Because he was moving dirt from a friend of mine that built a million and a half building down there, something like that. Have you seen the new building? Lucky 7.
3: Yes.
4: I have.
2: He had a big stack of dirt. Mm-hmm. And I have a backhoe. And he said, hey, would you mind moving that dirt and off to this other piece of property? Will you help me clean up? And I was like, yeah, just tell him, do whatever, it's all good. And so this guy was picking up the dirt and going across the street where we're having the car show next week.

0: just dumping dirt all over the street.
1: Oh, God.
0: And but he went back and forth, so he just drove over it, and it's like hard packed.
1: Oh, no.
0: And I got a new parking lot. Uh-huh. Did you see that parking lot?
2: Yeah, it looks great.
0: Did you see the stripes through it?
2: I didn't really look that closely.
0: It must have been dark. So when he was driving the bucket of dirt and spilling down the road where the car show's going to be, he just drove right across the parking lot, the new one, that got paved that morning. With the big backhoe to go dump the dirt.
1: So there's a nice trail of dirt.
0: No, there's a indentions of about an inch deep of every tread of that tire.
1: Oh, the cement wasn't settled.
0: It was asphalt. Chip seal, yeah.
1: Oh no, crap.
0: John. Yeah.
3: You got a two-ton driving parking lot now. It's black and it's brown. Stripes.
0: So I mowed the yard yesterday in my motorcycle gear. I'll get a picture of that for y'all later.
2: Dude, classic.
0: And I was going to ask him today. I was like, hey, did you mow the yard yet? I know you hadn't.
2: No.
0: So, Dorian, back to the beer idea.
1: Yeah, not happening.
0: I don't want to do it.
2: I don't want
0: to. I can't get it. I don't want to do it. I don't think the upside is enough. I don't want to do any projects that don't really have a lot of upside anymore.
3: Well, I'm sorry I said that then about the
0: But I sure appreciate you thinking of me. How's Pittsburgh this morning?
3: Always. Oh, the girls. Actually, that idea came from one of the girls.
0: No way. Good deed goes unpunished.
3: I think I stole it. I wanted to tell you about it.
0: But why has she not sent any photos yet? I mean, I know you can't see, so it shouldn't be up to you.
3: Well, they get paid for their photos.
0: They don't get paid for...
3: The guys line up, and they get their picture taken next to the girl.
0: I don't want a picture taken next to the girl. I just want an Instagram handle.
2: You're promoting them.
3: I would think of an angle to convince them that it's best to do that for
0: promotional. Promotional. This is a large platform, and it's these.
3: You do it for the flowers.
0: These girls have Instagrams. Yeah. Dorian, I know you're blind, but don't be dumb. These strippers have Instagrams. They have photos of themselves on social media. Promise you. Just say, hey, what's your Instagram?
3: You're taking advantage of me.
0: Yes. Yes.
3: My friendship.
0: Yes.
3: And well, I buy drinks.
0: And I wish you could see your house because I bet it's messy. I bet them little sluts don't clean up.
3: maybe that's the way it should be.
0: Well, you're a happier man because of it.
3: Yep, I'm more than happy.
0: The best ones in the sack are the dirtiest ones. The ones that can't clean a house, the ones that leave a little cat pee in the corner, the ones that leave a lasagna in the fridge for 3 weeks, it starts molding. Those chicks are the ones to take to the sack. There's my advice for the day. Thank you, Dorian.
2: So true. dog stuff on the floor.
0: Yep.
2: Crazy night.
0: Just crazier than an S house rat.
2: And you wake up at 4 in the morning going, what is that smell? I've been smelling for 4 hours now. Oh, I see. I turned the lights on.
0: Right. Thankfully, I didn't step in it.
2: Yeah, exactly. That's dried. It's been there for a week.
0: Petrified.
2: Dead. True story.
0: Oh, hang on. Michael, Manchester, New Hampshire. New Hampshire. What up, Jerky?
4: How are you?
0: I'm good.
4: How are you?
0: Great. What have you got?
4: So, I got a project I've been working on. I got a Volkswagen MK 3.5 with a VR6 with a turbo.
0: Okay.
4: Engine's clean enough to eat off of. It's a rebuilt VR6.
0: Uh-huh.
4: I've got the turbo in it. Air conditioner's functioning. Everything works as it should. Worked my way through the electrical.
0: What do you want from me?
4: Well, I would want an opinion of how much the car is worth.
0: Okay.
4: Okay, and I was telling your associates that I literally put my heart and soul in it for the last couple of years. I wanted to see if it was worth 10 grand.
0: Okay, so it's a Cabrio, but it's a VR6, yes, and it's a 2000?
4: Yes, sir. MK 3.5.
0: I'm looking at something right now, and I'm not finding that car in that year. Are you sure it's a 2000?

0: I'm sure you're sure it's a 2000.
1: I am sure. It's a black on black 2000 Cabriolet. We dropped a VR6 in it with a matching transmission.
2: Because five you speed, dropped terrible. A VR6 in it.
1: Yes, sir.
2: Ah! He got creative
1: if
2: on
1: you
2: it.
1: Look yeah. at yeah.
2: He engine swapped. He put an LT4 in a Trans Am. Okay. Do you smoke grass?
1: It's a rocket.
2: Do you smoke grass a little bit?
1: A little bit.
2: Okay. Because mm-hmm. you got to have a hell of imagination to do what you just did to that Volkswagen. 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You did a heart transplant on it? Nothing? 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
1: Petrino in Michigan, is that right?
2: Yeah, Petrino.
1: Is Michigan on the Eastern time zone? I thought it was Central.
2: Eastern.
1: Okay. You've got a 260,000-mile four-wheel drive, 4Runner, 02 model.
2: Correct.
1: How clapped out is it, like rust and stuff?
2: It's not too bad for a 20-something-year-old car. It's halfway decent. The bumper's got a little rust on it. You know, door frames are rusted a little bit. The frame, though, is in decent condition. A lot of times you find them falling apart.
1: But. Put me down for $5,000, but that's very loose. I need to see photos. And you can go to GiveMeTheVIN.com and load it up and send me the pictures. Thank you. Nate, you've got an 89 K5 Blazer with 200 miles off the frame off. You want $40,000 for it. I've got one here I'd sell you for $40,000.
3: Really?
1: Yeah, and it's got an LS swap. Does yours?
3: No, mine's just a 350 small block.
1: Mm-hmm. You want too much. Why do you want 40?
3: That's what I've got in it.
1: Mm-hmm. Well, do we have to go through that whole thing? Are you a longtime listener? Have you already heard the whole spiel on what I got in it, what payoff is and all that? I hear you. I mean, I've got a Trans Am I'm buried in. But, I mean, if I really had to price it, I'd have to price it on the money. So here's the question, Nate. This is a counseling session. Do you really want to sell it?
3: Yeah, so the funny story behind this one is we were at Mecum in Fort Worth last year, and my girlfriend said she liked the color, and Reserve was up there, and we were down here, and I threw my hand up, and they yanked the Reserve on me. Uh-huh. So,
1: you were just trying to look good in front of her. Are you still dating her?
3: Oh, yeah.
1: Okay.
3: Yeah, we actually just moved in together.
1: That happens. So what they do is they run the price to a point to where they know they can sell it, right? So they don't have any bids for $10,000. Boom, boom, boom, boom. And they get it hanging, right? Ba ba ba ba ba ba ba ba ba ba ba ba. 39.5, 39.5, 39.5, 39.5. And they're just fixed to run it off the block as a no sale. And Nate, you stuck your old hand straight up there in the air and said, I got this bitch! But they're not going to sell it to me, honey. Don't worry, the Reserve's not off. Reserve off! Bam! Sold Nate. Then Nate calls John.
3: Yeah, you just relived my trauma.
1: And Nate calls John and wants John
4: help.
1: You want me to teleport myself to your seat that moment, and I take all the responsibility that you put yourself into. You're gonna have to pay the tax, Nate. I ain't paying the tax. I don't buy I don't buy Megan either.
3: I was in the car business on it. I get it. What's your number?
1: Probably 30, but I'm just talking about it. I mean, it just all depends. You know, so frame off resto. Everybody says nut and bolt. Everybody says frame off. There's so many different. Here's my number. Take pictures or just send me the Mecum listing. And let me go through it. And then I'll know what the hell we're talking about.
3: Yeah. Okay. Yeah. I mean, it's got a pristine paint job. Interior pristine, runs like a tramp. I mean, it's
1: like a tramp. I like that line. I'm going to use that again. Nate, go to GiveMeTheVIN.com. You know what, dude? On this one, go to GMTV Garage. Click email John. It'll go straight to me and give me the link. Find the link on Mecum of the sale site and put it in there. And then I'll dig right in and I'll let you know immediately.
3: Yes, sir.
1: Thanks, man. 800-800. Dwayne in Cincinnati, you're 20, F-150 with a Coyote. That's pretty cool.
5: Yeah.
1: I'm going to have to look at that one. Do the same thing. Go to GiveMeTheVIN.com. Take pictures. You want $80,000 for it, so it must be
5: me. I'm driving. I can't do that right now.
1: No, nobody's asking you to do it right now. Just whenever. Okay. But I there's so much going on here with the customizations you did. It's going to take a lot.
5: No. Done by the factory.
1: Oh, then why do you want $80,000
5: 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You can Google 2020 F-150 80s retro, and it'll pop up pictures of it.
1: Why do you want $80,000 for it? 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
5: Well, if I'm going to sell it, I'm going to get what I want. And the dealer offered me a straight up even trade for a 2025 Raptor.
1: Yeah.
5: To sticker for 105. that's the dealer I bought it from because it only has 18,000 miles on it. They sold two of them, and the other one has like 95,000 miles.
1: I need to do some research on this one, too. This is Queer Car Saturday Morning. I'm getting some weird, neat stuff, and I like that. It makes me think. I don't know that truck, so I'm going to figure this out. I'm on live radio, and you're behind. You got one thing you're taking care of is your steering wheel. I got a lot, so I know I have not done anything yet.
5: Right.
1: But I will during the break. And go to load this thing up into GiveMeTheVIN.com. Let me take a look, see, and say the dealer gave a anyway. I need a VIN number. I'll start from there. I need to start from scratch. My name's John Clay Wolf. 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
5: Have y'all noticed good-looking deaf translators?
6: Yes.
5: Look at the one up there on the TV right now.
7: Fox.
5: Look at that.
7: Yeah, she has. Oh, she got the teacher glasses.
5: She's got a stripper teacher look.
7: Yeah, that's exactly
5: and
7: what
5: she's
7: that
5: a,
7: is.
5: She's, what do you call it? A translation?
7: Translator.
5: For the impaired?
7: Yes, correct.
5: Yeah. There's a better word than
7: hearing
5: that.
7: Hearing impaired.
5: Okay. Did you see Cardi B's translator the other day?
7: No. Uh-huh.
5: You got to look at that.
7: Okay.
5: I mean, it's kind of like the hot teachers in that are hooking up with the high school guys.
7: Oh,
5: that trend
7: hot.
5: Has happened.
6: Well, the
5: and
6: trend.
5: This is new. This is a new hot trend.
6: The trend at the concert is new. Having them translate music at a concert, and they get into it. Those translators. I mean, they're jumping up and down.
7: Never
6: and,
7: seen that.
6: Oh yeah.
7: What show?
6: Just any show.
7: Any show.
6: Yeah. I mean,
7: never
6: there'll be Metallica show stuff like that. Yeah.
7: How the
6: that.
7: Hell do you oh, do that?
6: Oh, yeah.
7: Metallica.
5: Wait, Did you find my phone?
7: What the hell are you doing? You ran it up on John. What was that about?
5: Did you find my phone? Jesus Christ, that guy scares the hell out of me. He's like a Rottweiler.
8: That was Turley's idea, bro. I was not going to do that to you.
6: You would have done it. Do you have his phone?
5: Do you
7: no!
5: Have, do you have my phone?
7: No!
5: You went to my car to get my phone. You don't
8: bro,
5: have,
8: I did
5: hang
8: a,
5: on, let me look.
8: I did a Border Patrol search on your vehicle with a pen light.
7: What did we find?
5: Then, unfortunately, I have an idea where it might be.
7: Oh, no.
5: Because I'm bad about this. I've got this bag and it has too many pockets. Let me see what's in here. Maybe I left it in my...
8: Never mind what's in your bag. Let me tell everybody what's in your car.
5: Well, hang on. I need my phone. I don't need your smart ass. I've got it. I'm sorry.
8: Oh, my God.
5: I sent you on a wild goose chase.
7: That's funny.
5: Okay, so what are you talking about? You've been going through my drawers?
8: Me and Turley have a little surprise for you. Here we go.
5: Turley
8: and I have a surprise for you. Top 10 things in John Clay Wolf's driver's side door storage pocket.
5: Oh.
8: Number 10.
5: Okay, hang on. Let me think.
8: Number 10, stale.
5: Before you do that, I would rather we've... I want to write down. I want to guess.
8: It's in your email.
5: I don't want to look at my. You don't understand. I want to guess what's in there compared to what is
8: okay,
5: in there.
8: Okay, you got it.
6: I want to guess too. Let's play this game here. Let's see what's in John's side compartment of his vehicle.
8: It's funny.
5: You know, the side. Okay, I. You can guess a few things.
6: I'm going to guess
5: not Skoll Finecut anymore.
6: No, that would been my, that
7: what?
6: Used to be the first guess.
7: That was going to be my first guess.
8: It's a different compartment.
6: I'm going to say
5: you go through there too. You creepy bastard.
8: I went through everything.
5: So you
8: man.
5: Saw my velos.
8: My boss's phone was missing. I drilled.
5: So what?
6: First one, there's going to be some type of Starbucks wrapper of some sort in there. It's got to be.
8: There is on the floor, but not in the side
6: okay.
8: pocket.
6: All right.
5: The cup, sleeve. The insulator.
8: Cardboard
5: there.
8: Sleeve, yeah.
6: Several pens, sure, for sure.
8: That is correct, yes.
5: Pens, Charlie, yeah. You're correct.
8: Number two, a really cheap plastic crappy pen. Number one, a really nice expensive pen.
6: Oh, okay. JD, you got any guesses here?
7: I'm just thinking.
5: No rubbers. I already got cut.
8: No rubbers. But the word rubber does figure in here.
6: Extra pair of glasses.
8: Negative.
6: Dang, okay.
5: Not there. Up top.
8: Different compartment.
6: In the side.
5: White zoom flukes.
7: What the hell is that?
5: White zoom flukes. You guys, you rednecks out there, you fishing boys know.
8: Yeah.
5: White zoom flukes. They're white rubber worm. They're white rubber fish, bait fish. It's what you catch bass on.
8: Number nine, a rubber fishing lure, white in color.
6: Okay, inside the vehicle. All right.
8: Right there it is, left hand.
5: I thought there's a whole bag of them.
8: There is a whole bag too, but I pared it down.
5: Okay.
6: What else would John have in the side compartment of his vehicle?
5: Some fishing lures.
6: pens.
5: Two pens.
6: Yeah.
5: What else?
8: It gets more entertaining.
5: All right, good. It needs to be because I'm bored.
8: Number seven, a random unidentified plastic piece of a vehicle of some kind.
7: Yep. You see that?
5: Yeah. I don't know what that is.
8: Number six, an alloy folding pocket knife.
5: Oh.
8: Number five, a random key fob. And number four is one of my favorite.
5: Hang on.
6: Random key fob.
8: Yes, sir.
5: What number is that?
8: That was number five.
5: Number five.
8: Yeah.
5: You can't use the word R anymore.
6: No.
7: Nope.
8: Oh, okay.
5: No, I was going to call you that because if you'd have taken the random key fob and pushed the button, you'd heard a beep, beep.
8: There was a couple of them.
5: No.
8: I was like, what key is what?
5: They say Toyota.
8: It's in the dark.
5: Yep. I thought you had a life.
8: Number four is my favorite. Number four, one birdshot shotgun shell.
6: Oh, dang it. Yeah.
8: Just one.
5: A number six. Six shot. It's dove season. What do you do?
8: Number three, a $5 bill.
5: Wow.
6: Oh.
5: I'm excited about that.
8: What's another one that I really like in here? Number eight is fishing hooks.
5: Yeah.
8: And number 10 is a stale Kind bar.
6: Oh. Nice. Open?
5: Well, I ate half of it, didn't I?
8: It's hard enough to hammer nails with, boss. I hope you're not going to eat that. That's it.
6: It's not bad. It's random. That is very random stuff.
5: If you really want to have fun, go through the back.
8: I opened the back and I went,
5: no, the drawers.
8: Oh, God.
5: Yeah.
8: Like lioness.
6: It's very chick-like of you, John. My wife has random crap inside of her car, too. I can't stand that. It's like,
5: I mean, I've got a pocket knife. I've got the keys to the car. I've got fishing hooks and lures because they were sitting down here on the table. I'm like, and when I'm down there fishing, I'm like, where are the damn hooks and lures? Oh, they're on the table. Why don't I bring them to the fishing place? So I put them in my car, and I still haven't done that yet. And pocket knives and a $5 bill.
6: You never know.
5: You know, what homeless guy walks up. There you go. You're ready to go. Right there on the sideboard.
7: Makes sense.
6: The
5: pins are pins. And a shotgun shell is just a shotgun. I've had a loose shotgun shell in my automobile for 35, 40 years.
6: That's the redneck thing. You have to have that if you're a redneck, right?
5: I mean, it's just, you know, it's not even a redneck. I mean, people in England, the Brits hunt. Get the horses, get the dogs. They use shotgun shells. I don't think it's a redneck thing. But
8: what a dope car you drive, though. Can I share that?
5: Sure, just a Toyota Land Cruiser.
8: Toyota Land Cruiser, jet black with the racks on the roof. And at first, I'm like, John's really underdoing himself by picking that as his main whip. Now I get it. I'm like, this is a killer.
5: It's got killer car. Sneaky boobies. Do you know what sneaky boobies, what sweater puppies are?
8: I know, yeah.
5: Like, when you you don't see them. You don't see what's really there until you get up on it. And that car's got a lot going on.
8: I love it. I want to drive it.
5: All right. Well, thank you, AO. And thank you for not running over me. I need to get a video of the dog, of Cola, running at you like that. She'll run right over you.
8: Yep,
5: and y'all can just run over each other.
8: Yep.
6: By the way, that dog last night
5: was barking?
6: Yes. All night long.
5: Really?
6: Yes.
8: And a big baritone too.
6: I've not slept in the barn dominium because there was an extra bed here last night.
5: Because Bobo is out sick.
6: Yes, he's sick. And that dog just kept barking.
5: Like, what time did she stop? Did she not stop?
6: Never. No.
5: So this isn't going to work?
6: I mean, I don't. Is that like that all the time?
5: No,
6: pre-K?
5: Absolutely. Pre-K.
9: I'll hear Cola bark a couple of times through the night and, you know, little pillow over the head action usually helps, but yeah, she's on duty.
5: She's keeping the evil out. But yeah, that's weird that she was doing that all night. I've never heard that.
9: Yeah, I don't know what she barking at, but she barking.
6: She's doing her job, and I'm not hating on her. It's just I couldn't sleep.
5: If you can't sleep, that's not doing your job. Okay, 800-800-723.
6: Don't put her down.
5: I'm not gonna put her down. Okay. I love that dog, but. Whenever Bobo comes back, she needs to bark more.
6: Yes. By the way, yes, Bobo is sick, everybody.
7: Yes,
6: that's why you see the image of the sick Bobo there. If you go to the stream, jcwshow.com.
5: There's Bobo's medicine bottle.
6: Yeah.
5: Prescription. Yeah, no-showed again.
7: Yeah.
5: When he called in, did he call you?
10: called Me and Mike.
5: Bobo, A.O. fell for it. Did he talk to A.O.?
10: He thought he was sick.
5: He said, Bobo's sick. Oh, I'm like, what's he got? He's like, he's got the flu. Then I called Mike. He's like, yeah, the whiskey flu.
6: Yeah, 6 o'clock, get the call.
10: Yep.
6: Hey, man, I'm not going to make it in. I think I got the flu.
10: Am I going to have any news since you're sick? You could probably type, yeah?
6: Yeah.
10: Yeah, man, I'm going to get that to you.
5: Okay. As far as getting the run sheet together?
10: Yeah, the run sheet and the news and all the audio put together. Nope.
6: But we do have it. We put it together. We
10: pasted it together.
5: Yes. You and the dog and JD stayed up all night and did it?
10: All night.
5: Okay.
10: Barking.
5: What 744? 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Hang tight. I'll be right back, okay?
11: All right.
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0: Clay Wolf.
1: Hey, Mike in Youngstown. I just, I'm going to put you back on hold. You've got an 86 C20 service truck. You said it's kind of rat-rotty, lowered on dubs. I need to see this thing. I got to see it. It's so crazy, and I understand what I think I'm thinking, but I want to make sure I'm thinking right. So I'm going to put you on hold. Pre-K is going to give you a phone number. You text him some photos so we can talk about this while we're looking at it.
2: Okay.
1: All right. Pre-K is on line 4. Mike in Odessa, too. I have never seen a Volkswagen Beetle worth $25,000. You there?
3: Yes, it's a final edition, so it's one of the last ones. It's a 2010.
1: Mm-hmm.
3: It's a convertible. It's got 2,000 original miles.
1: Okay.
3: And I just got it back to running. Like, I did the fuel pump. The only thing that was wrong with it is it was bought and put up with 2,000 miles on it and covered. And what happens is the fuel pump, like the wires on it, I guess from sitting there all that time, just dry rotted because there was not much fuel in the tank.
1: Mm-hmm. It's a bug, dude. They all break. They're junk. That's why they did final edition. We finally are going to quit making these. They just they have no longevity in them. The reason it has 2,000 miles on it is because it quit running at 2,000 miles and you bought it. But I'm glad that you're excited. And I'm excited for you because I hear it in your voice. You're very excited.
3: I mean, it's a low mile. It's a time capsule, so. You know, I was thinking, I mean, I don't know how much it's worth.
1: Okay.
3: You know, I mean, but I do want to get rid of it. I've watched your videos. I've watched your, you know, I listen to the radio show.
1: All the stuff.
3: I know that you usually pay all the money that they're worth, and I know you got to make some. So,
1: okay. Well,
3: you know,
1: your car is, wow.
3: How much do you think?
1: Okay, hang on. It's a 2010 VW Bug convertible.
3: Final edition. Yeah, it's a final edition convertible. It's got 2,000 original miles, and now it runs and drives. I've ordered all new tires. The new tires are already here, but I've got the original tires.
1: Would you take 15 grand for it?
3: I think that's a very strong offer. That's a very strong offer.
1: Well, I'm that's what she said.
3: Okay.
1: Bad joke.
3: All right. I'm looking to see which ballpark I need to be in too. I would take 17 to 20. 15 is strong.
1: Mm-hmm.
3: You know, I think probably 17 would probably buy it.
1: So here's what I want you to do. I want you to load it into givemethevin.com right now.
3: And I will.
1: And the computer's going to say it'll give you 12 grand or something because it doesn't know how to bid weirdo stuff.
3: Right.
1: Like this. And then you say no, and it says, what does it take to buy your car? You put 17 grand. And then on the note, say, John said he's probably going to buy it. I probably am. But get your pictures and throw them up there too, and we'll get her done.
3: Okay.
1: Yep. Hey, you could drop. I've got a place. Got a place. And Mike, that restaurant in Odessa, that's come back up.
3: The car's in Odessa, Texas.
1: Perfect.
3: Yeah, and it's in Odessa, which you guys are in Dallas, which is what 600 miles.
1: I can get it picked up in Odessa at my buddy's restaurant called Philippe's out there in Odessa. Yep.
3: Oh, Philippe's.
1: Yep.
3: Okay.
1: Thank you.
3: All right. I appreciate it. Thank you.
1: Absolutely. Yes, sir, all right. Go to givemethevin.com and load it up. Thanks.
3: Yes, sir. Mm-hmm. I sure will. Bye.
1: Man, this is a weird
4: day.
1: I'm getting thrown like really weird cars.
4: Yeah.
5: Not one normal one yet.
1: Here's a weird one. I don't even want to bid this one. Anthony, you said it's a PP2 track car. What's a PP2?
6: Yes. Performance Pack 2 car.
1: Okay.
6: From Ford Racing.
1: Okay. So racing. So is it like a? They made that thing. What's it called? Copo Camaro, and they made a Mustang that's like a Copo. Is it like that?
6: No. It's just made for track racing. It's got the Ford Racing suspension on it. Got factory 373 gears, posi, independent rear suspension.
1: I think what's happening here is you're over describing, right? And my guy took everything you said. You started rattling off all the crap. And it made me think this wasn't a normal car. So it was like a damn pro street dragster. Well,
6: no, it's a rare car because that year in that color, they only made 1,000 of them. It's a ruby red.
1: Mm-hmm. But it's got 100,000 miles on it. Is it a GT350?
6: Yeah, 97,000. No, it's a GT. No.
1: Okay.
6: It's got the Coyote in it.
1: Uh-huh.
6: The 6-speed manual, long tube headers, full 3-inch exhaust.
1: You want 25 grand, I'll give 15. I'm looking, I mean, the MMR on it is 15.6. So go to givemethevin.com and load it up. Thanks. Yeah, no. I mean, why am I doing this to myself?
0: I don't know.
4: They're trying to convince you it's something rare and
1: this
4: different.
1: Is rare, John and PA, you got a 72 Stingray 350. Original numbers match. Does that have one chrome bumper on the back and then the front is fiberglass? Or does. Is 72 was.
5: No,
1: just...
5: this is the last year for the chrome bumper in the front and the dual chrome bumper in the back.
1: Okay. Does it have air conditioning?
5: 73, they put the rubber bumper on the front, and then 74, they went with the rubber on the back.
1: Does it have air conditioning?
5: Air conditioning needs looked at. I think it needs an evaporator. That's
1: but it was built with air? With I'm just wondering if it was built with air conditioning.
5: Yep.
1: So it's a stick shift Stingray chrome bumper car.
5: Yep.
1: On the paint, if you're analyzing, I see it says second paint job. On a scale of 1 to 10, where's the paint? If 10 is like primo.
5: 10 foot, it's a 10. Then when you get close, if you get close,
1: she's got a little acne, a little hail jet damage on the back of her thighs.
5: There's a couple spots where you can see a seam.
1: I bet.
5: And there's a
1: from the baby from the what do you call it?
4: C-section.
1: From the C-section.
0: Oh my God,
4: the scars are there.
5: Yeah. Yeah, there's a couple small spots, and then the paint, like, you can see if you look real close, little tiny lines in it. It's not a show car.
1: I'm hearing you.
5: But it's clean.
1: But you want show car money. Hey, pre-K, pick up the phone. Talk to me. Listen.
4: What'd it do?
1: Okay, you've been doing this a long time. These guys with these crazy-ass classics, it's cool. But when they say, like you put on there, he wants 25 grand, right?
4: Yeah.
1: So what did you ask him to get that number? Did you say, what would you like in the best day in your life? And I mean, the best thing that could ever happen, what's the highest price you'd ever want? Is that what you're asking people?
4: Yeah, yeah. I say, hey, can you please give me a ridiculous number that John would never give? Yeah.
1: So what, like, how did the conversation go? We've got John on the phone right now. What did you say to him?
4: I, you know, of course, get all the info on the vehicle from him. And then I ask him, what does it take to buy it?
1: And he said?
4: He said, 25 grand. I say, have you had offers close to that? He said, no.
1: Okay, here's what... I'd like to ask you, Pre-K, to elbow him a little bit. And say, what will you really take for it? If you want John to take it to the air, then give me a real number. Because he's too high. I mean, this car could... There are cars like this that are worth 25 grand, but not this one. John, that car's...
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0: Yeah, that
1: Georgia
0: hurricane came in from Florida last night, hit the kind of Fort Walton area, Destin, at 105 miles an hour. But it was moving very fast, so it's moved on up the coast.
1: Did it rip the houses apart?
0: Yep. Oh, 105 miles an hour, yeah.
1: Well, I'm looking at the map right now. It shows that it's in Dothan, Alabama, or Atlanta.
0: Very fast. And they're also showing where it's going.
2: Oh. Hold on. This is Frank McDowell, my own team station live in Sydney, Nova Scotia. Hurricane Isaias is now aiming towards Alabama and western Florida on Saturday.
0: Damn.
2: October the 10th, 2026. It's going to bring so much rain to Mobile, Alabama, and Pensacola, Florida, including Birmingham, Alabama. It's going to bring so much rain. The state of Alabama, parts of Mississippi, it's going to bring a lot of rain. It's going to affect New Orleans, Louisiana. It's going to bring so much rain in Mobile, Alabama, and its surrounding areas. It's going to bring heavy rain, very strong winds that could cause big waves crash on beach and shores in Alabama, especially in Mobile, Alabama, and in western Florida. It's going to bring so much heavy downpours. It's going to bring wind-driven rain, sideways rain. That's going to cause...
1: I got it, Frankie.
3: Frankie just keeps going. It's going to bring a lot of rain.
1: It kind of reminds me of speech impediment Terrence, but he speaks clean.
3: Yeah. Frankie's still out there doing his thing.
0: That's great.
3: Frankie McDonald.
1: God. So cruising on the coast down in Biloxi is screwed up, too. That's too bad. Well, I think it's the world. I mean, it's one of America's biggest car shows in Biloxi. It's in Biloxi, Alabama this weekend.
0: This weekend.
1: And then California.
0: Yeah.
1: Newport Beach is flooded. Laguna's flooded.
0: They got the other hurricane.
1: Yeah. And it came over the wall. It's weird. Have you seen those pictures?
0: Yep. Very bad.
1: So both corners, it's like...
0: Bookends? Twins?
1: Pork roast?
0: What? No, you don't call it that. Stop. Just stop. Stop. I know where you're going. Stop. Stop it.
1: It's a dirty, it's a pornography
0: term. I get it. I understand right where you're going.
1: Why did you give me that cue card, AO? I don't know what that is. Hey, Steve, we've got you here on 3, and your name comes up as Steve A-hole. Don't take his call. He cusses a lot.
4: I don't cuss. I'm radio friendly, sir. How's it going?
1: It's pretty good. What you want?
4: I got a Pontiac Sunfire I inherited from my mom a long time ago.
1: Oh, did you know? Oh, bye, Steve.
0: Boom, bada
1: bada bing, bada. Oh, see you later.
0: See ya.
1: Leslie, an 01 LS 400 Lexus with 170 on it. You want 8. I mean, again, it's worth 3, maybe.
0: It's boom. Damn.
1: Great car. I would never sell that car. If you have anybody that needs a car in close to you, that's the best car ever. But it's just not worth anything.
5: Okay.
1: Yep.
5: All right.
1: On the cash market.
5: That's what I need to know.
1: But I mean, that you want a car that will run forever and still looks decent. It makes me sad that those cars, because you know, like Grand Ams and junk that are worth 2.
0: Sure.
1: Why is that worth 3? That should be worth 10 compared to the other crap that, because cars deteriorate down to a price point where they just kind of stabilize.
0: Stop. Yeah.
1: Yeah. And I'm looking up, that car brings $3,500 at the auction.
5: Really?
1: That's weird.
5: That makes me very sad.
1: It makes me sad for you.
5: Because I was buying it in hopes that I was buying it in hopes that maybe it would be one of those ones that would go up in value. Because I do see them out there for more than that.
1: I can tell you. I can tell.
5: Sell them for more than that. And that's what I was
1: They do
5: wondering.
1: When they have low miles on them. Like, that car is very valuable if it's got 14,000 miles on it. Yes. So they have made a resurgence, but 180,000 mile one has not.
5: Okay.
1: Thank you, ma'am. 800-800-7234. JD, what have you got?
0: What do we have in the news? Well, since we're still on in New York, we should probably talk about the mole people that keep climbing out of the New York sewers. Have you seen these videos? It's just weird. Like 2 in the morning, the little manhole cover will pop up, and 2 or 3 people will pop out, and they'll jump
1: into
0: the van.
1: It's 4 o'clock in the morning.
0: 5 people, 4 men and a woman, were reportedly spotted climbing out of a Manhattan manhole at 2:10 in the morning.
1: Underground pork roast.
0: They jumped into a black truck. Which you just talked about. And they jumped into a black truck and they just disappeared. It's apparently part of a string of strange underground incidents in a previous case.

0: One man said he was looking for gold underneath the city. Cut number four, I hope.
1: I'm here at Penn Station where three men were caught in this eerie video wearing headlamps and crawling out of this manhole right here in the middle of the night. And no one knows why.
2: There's like a whole sub-city underneath Manhattan.
3: This is like the inverse of subway surfing.
1: Similar mysterious clips of so-called mole people emerged from Brooklyn and Queens in the past few months. Out pops one guy, then another, and another.
4: Spelunkers.
0: Maybe somebody in New York could call us and tell us what the hell's going on. Why are people popping up out of the sewers?
4: Well, there's a lot of old subways and stuff like that. They're just closed down. So maybe they're just kind of
0: living.
4: Yeah, they're just living down there.
5: But they've got headlamps on their head. They're doing something. 800-800-7234, 800-800-RADIO. Call in Manhattan, Brooklyn. Tell us what the hell's going on underneath you. We'd like to know. We're stupid Texans. Have you seen Silo on Apple? They live in silos and they have headlamps on their heads. It's kind of the same kind of thing. They're weird.
4: Just get away from you.
5: I think they're just tripping on drugs.
0: It's like an old man. They're just on the drugs. Is what they is.
4: This is years ago, but there's a story about how somebody lived in a mall in Rhode Island.
0: A closed down mall.
5: Oh, you want to hear something funny? Yeah. Speaking of drugs, it's early, so nobody's going to hear this.
4: Okay.
5: My buddies. I got to be super careful.
4: All right.
0: They go back to pork roast.
4: No.
5: Okay, so my wife has a room out here that she keeps locked. She's got some cameras in it.
0: Okay.
5: Have you ever seen that pink room with all of her stuff in it?
0: You told me about it. I've never seen it.
5: Have you seen it, Charlie?
4: No. I bet you've told, but yeah, you told us about
5: it. It's pretty unique. But she's very secretive about it. And I'm just like, lock the damn room. Just lock it. That's why there's locks. Right. You got a key, lock it. And quit bitching everybody time somebody walks in and you see him on the camera. What are they doing in my room?
0: We have cameras in this room.
5: Yes, yes. It's got pink floors. It's got all this Disney stuff. She's a big Disney collector. It's her girl's room. So there were some guys out here on mushrooms.
0: Boy.
4: Oh, no.
0: All right, we're not doing any commercials or anything else. This story is great. Yeah. Go ahead.
5: Okay, so... I'm asleep. I'm not on mushrooms. Mm-hmm. I don't do mushrooms. I'm scared of real drugs because it's not for me.
0: Not for you.
5: But she calls me all wearing me out about these friends of mine that are in a room. And they're just tripping on this stuff, right?
0: Can we get a time frame, morning, afternoon, evening?
5: 2-3 a.m.
0: Okay.
5: Middle of morning.
0: That makes more sense.
5: I'm sleeping.
0: How is she seeing?
5: I've got to get on the radio the next day.
0: How is she seeing photos of this?
5: Because she's got spy cams in there.
0: Oh, my God, the cameras.
5: With audio.
4: It's beeping on her phone, probably.
5: She has one on either end. So like, they're going through all these cabinets and pulling out all this stuff and feeling it, talking about it. Like, what's she doing here, man?
0: Room.
5: Do you think she, like, just brushes the hair on these dolls, man? I mean, and she's watching all this the next day on the video.
0: Sure.
5: On the security video. And then this goes on for a while. They go through all of her stuff. And she's, like, really pissed that they're going through her stuff. And I'm like, if you just lock the door, we wouldn't be having this conversation. But the funniest part was at the end, she's got all these Funko Pops. And at the end, one of the guys will protect his name. He notices that there's a camera in the corner, and he's just staring at it. He brings his face down to it where he's like an inch away from it, and he realizes that he's been recorded the whole time. So he takes one of those Funko Pop boxes and just moves it in front of it. Like that changed anything.
4: Yeah, really.
5: And then like there's a double shot. So you're watching him from the backside move the box over. And then he's walking back and talking to the other dude, and the other camera's picking him up. And I'm like, it's so bad that I haven't told them that this happened. Because I think they'll be so embarrassed they'll never want to come back.
4: I can't imagine.
5: It was the best.
0: God, I wish you could put that video out. That's so funny.
4: Tripping on shrooms in a pink room.
5: In the country in the middle of the night.
4: And dolls everywhere and stuff. They're probably thinking they're
5: Disney
4: talking
5: crap
4: to them.
5: Everywhere. Oh yeah, man. Dolls and all this and Lego built stuff.
0: And he moves the big Funko thing in front of the camera. That way they won't know I was here.
5: And then she's got all this Christmas stuff down here at the studio in this building. She's got a closet down here that's full of Christmas holiday crap.
4: Sure.
5: because she decorates the house, right?
0: Got it.
5: So when people, she's got a camera in there. I'm telling y'all now, she's got a camera in there. And if you go in there and start going through it, I got to hear about it. I don't want to hear about it. So, like, people will come out, car people or service people or shop, and they're always, hey, come look at this.
0: Look at this stuff.
5: Come look at this. So they go outside in the tunnel out there, and they go in that room from the outside. It's like a storage room.
0: Yep.
5: And they turn on the light, and they start showing whoever they want to show all of her crap.
0: And she's
5: Nutcracker guys and this guy. She's into stuff, right?
0: Crap.
5: And she's watching.
0: Yeah, you can't say that.
4: Yeah, you just said S-bomb.
5: Oh. Talking crap about her while she's going through all, while they're going through all this stuff.
0: Right.
5: And they're watching her.
4: Oh, no.
0: She's watching them.
5: Right. And then guess who has to hear about it?
0: You.
5: And who is this person? So I have to sit down and like go through the police video and identify the culprit. And I'm like, that squirrel,
0: this
5: man.
0: Crap only happens to you. It only
5: and
0: happens
5: I'm just like,
0: to you.
5: We would stop having these what do you call it when you bring in all the people and stand them
0: lineup, police lineup.
5: The police lineups. I wouldn't have to go through them anymore if you'll just lock the doors. Just please lock the door. So she finally locked the door.
4: No more tripping in her room anymore, guys. It's off.
0: I'd pay good money to see the videos of the guys on shrooms.
5: We'll be right back. 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
2: All right, Kyle, pull that truck up. Come on now, we got it? Ayo, there it is, okay. 1986 C-20 service truck lowered. I actually do know what this thing's worth.
3: So go to jcwshow.com right now if you want to play along here with this video of this call.
2: Okay, so does it have an LS by any chance?
4: Oh my God. No, it's a 350.
2: Oh, look at the seat, man. It looked like a pit bull got a hold of it, or a really fat guy. Are you fat?
4: I am, yes.
2: Good.
4: But I was like that when I got it.
2: Okay, well, it's going to be worse if you drive it a lot. Look at that Grant steering wheel you got on that thing. Oh, holy hell. This is like white trash deep down in the bones. I mean, this guy's got an immediate relative that's serving long-term prison sentence somewhere.
3: For meth, probably, right?
2: Who knows? For anything. Yeah. I mean, this guy's got a trailer house with a window out and a piece of plyboard over it. Wow. This guy's got JoJo hand cleaner he uses as shampoo. Okay.
3: No, but he's got a Yeti cooler in the back.
2: That's not a Yeti. That's a Coleman. Get your coolers right.
3: I'm sorry. Okay. Yeah. I can't see it. All right.
2: Yeti costs more than that damn truck. I think it's probably, but it's got a good stance, so I'm with you. Mike, you haven't completely lost me. You've got those U.S. mags on it and those low pros. Oh, gosh. Why did you do this?
3: Yeah.
4: Because I wanted to do something that I haven't seen a lot of. I've seen a couple on TikTok, and I'm like, man, this looks sweet. I'm going to do one.
2: That Ross and bed's probably, you know, if we can take the bed and the wheels and the tires, then we can go sell those. But I might give you $5,000 for it.
3: Oh, wow.
2: I know.
3: Damn.
2: Yeah.
4: That's I mean, I just lied. I love it. I built it because it's something I like. You know, there's not a lot to compare it to, you know, like there's not.
2: Hey, I'll tell you a funny story real quick. Same truck, white. Same everything, right? Put a LS3 in it, which is ridiculous, even more ridiculous than yours, right? And it goes through Mecum, Tulsa, 2 years ago. And it's a friend of mine's. And I'm like, he's got $20,000 in it after this motor swap and all this stuff. And it brings 19. And I looked at him. I said, you need to sell. He's like, I got $22,000. And I'm like, you just need to sell it. And he still has it. Mm. And it's run across the block 4 more times. And he's never had that offer again. Mm. And he's probably spent $4,000 shipping it all around to these different auctions. So, this is your moment in time, buddy.
3: Take his offer.
2: You got $5,000. You be you, Mike. You be the ball. Be the ball, Danny. Be the ball. GiveMeTheVIN.com is where you need to go. Paul, a 69 El Camino, please load that in GiveMeTheVIN.com. Let me take a look at it. Wayne in Michigan, a 07 Corvette. There's no 07 Z06 with 100,000 miles on it worth $50,000 in the world, in the universe. You there, Wayne?
5: I'm here.
2: Yeah, I know you got a $100,000 motor. Take the motor out. Do something else with that. It just won't do it. Not with 100,000 miles on it.
5: It's a brand new motor.
2: I know it, but you put it in the wrong car. You should have put it in a GTO, a 70 GTO, or something. You guys that spend all these money on these cars, you got to pick the right car to put that money into. And Z06
5: just the car.
2: Okay, what'd you pay for it?
5: Yeah, I just bought the car. What'd you pay for the way it is?
2: What'd you pay for it? Tell the truth. I'm not going to buy it anyway.
5: 40.
2: I think you're lying.
3: What?
2: I think you're bluffing. All right.
5: No.
2: All right. He wants 50. He's going to quick flip it to Homeboy on the radio on Saturday morning. We're going to do a long pass from Michigan to Texas. But, oh,
5: that's right.
2: Dak threw it. It got intercepted. I'd have to see it. There's so much here going on. I need to see it. So do
5: take the video.
2: Take some pictures. Go to givemethevin.com. Load it up. I don't know if I got a video. Maybe we get 1,000 leads a day, man.
5: Oh yeah, I emailed it. I emailed you videos.
2: I don't look at the stuff people send me because they want to divert the system and go straight to me, and I can't do that and know my kids' names. I've got 4 kids and a wife. And if I answered everybody's emails, they're already mad at me. Everybody's mad at me.
5: Yeah.
2: So you got to go to give me the
5: Vendetta.
2: Do what? 400. That, 400 grand.
5: Yeah,
2: 400 grand.
5: 400. Okay.
2: I got called on the same car that had 1,500 miles. So let's do this. If a 11-mile GNX in the wrapper, Buick Grand National, brings 400, what does a 1,500-mile same car bring? And I was telling him, like, it's just a different animal, dude. I mean, it's just a whole different animal. When you have 11 miles, you have one of the lowest mile ones in the world, and it's still all wrapped up. It's a playing card that was never unwrapped from Babe Ruth, you know? Mm-hmm. Wayne, what do you think the difference in money is on that same car that has 1,500 miles versus 11?
5: 50 grand.
2: I wish you'd have called me because I'd have made some money on your ass. Yeah, I took
5: $350 on a 1,500-mile GNX.
2: Yeah, it's just I didn't trust it. I could have bought it for $310 and I passed. I turned it down.
5: Yeah.
2: All right, hang loose. Jesus. Be cool. My name's John Clay Wolf. My cars are radio for America's best car buyer. GiveMeTheVIN.com.
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2: You think that the lettuce that got attacked is tough? Iceberg lettuce is the working man's lettuce. It's the lower middle class of lettuce. It just shows up with a hard hat on, and it just works for you. Iceberg loved you before anybody loved you. Iceberg didn't deserve this. It deserved, arugula deserved this.

0: There was a person that called in from Brooklyn that said it's the Jewish people that are underneath the city digging around.
1: Why would Jewish people be?
0: Well, there was a, and I did see this story that there was a church, that there was a national story on some Jewish synagogue that the guys are digging tunnels under the church.
2: Oh, I remember hearing about that too, yeah.
1: Why?
0: I don't know.
1: You mean to get under the church or the church is down there?
0: It's times like these, JD.
1: I got you.
0: Hard under, it's not, I don't think it was a stairway to heaven. I don't know.
1: Okay.
0: 800-800-7234-800-800-RADIO. Oh, was it time to do Florida?
1: It is time to do, well, we actually have some football news.
2: Yeah, we better do this now.
1: Dallas? What a shock. What did somebody
0: say? Are they 0-4? Are they really 0-4?
2: Dallas is not. They're 2-3. They lost to an 0-4 team.
1: Dallas lost.
0: New York, you can relate to our pain with the Jets.
2: Yes.
1: Thursday night, 24-16 at home, of course. Previously, Tampa Bay had been zeros, and they beat us. Dak was walking down the little tunnel area toward the locker room, and a transportation driver called him out. He said, basically, he just called him, "This is embarrassing." And Dak said, "Why don't you come over here and say that?"
0: Yeah.
1: Dak later addressed
0: "Get you some of this.
1: Get you some of this, bitch." Cut number one.
3: Yeah, I mean, not that they're wrong. I don't know if it was a ploy, it was a driver, whoever it was. He's free to speak his mind.
4: You take it as disrespectful? Was it, or do you agree it was embarrassing? Or
3: you know, when he said it, I just happened to look at him. And at that point, you know, he looked away, didn't look. And then when I turned my head back, he said something else. And so that's the part that, you know, just as a man or as just a person of, you feel free to speak your mind. Just speak it. Don't cower it away from the reaction that you're going to get. And so if you're saying it's embarrassing, say it's embarrassing. If you're saying it to me, then say it to me. Don't, you know what I mean? Go back on it. So that's all that was. And hate it that it's even being talked about, to be honest with you.
2: It's being talked about because it is embarrassing.
1: It kills me. Why? Explain to me why. This is because I see it on Facebook. I can't believe this happened and the Cowboys lost and they threw the ball away and he was all over the... This has been happening for 30 years. Why is this one suddenly all big deal?
2: They were 9.5-point favorites against a team that's 0-4 at home.
1: Right.
2: It's a win. No problem. We got this in the bag,
1: except
2: right,
1: you got to get that little ball thing. You got to put it in the end zone part.
2: And... they literally are so soft, and it was in the third quarter. I turned it off. I'm done. It's so embarrassing. I know what Jets fans feel like right now. Seriously,
1: they just go years and years and years with nothing.
2: Correct. Yeah. And they're embarrassed. And I, if somebody's like, "Oh, were you a fan of the Cowboys?" Yeah, I'm embarrassed to say that because if Jerry Jones has to be the freaking general manager still because his ego is so damn big and he's 85. And
1: you think a general manager is going to make a difference
2: yes.
1: at this point?
2: Oh, yes.
1: Why?
2: No doubt. Because they build the team. They're the ones that actually build the team.
1: So he's hired crappy coaches.
2: He has done the players, from the players all the way down to the coaches.
0: Gotcha. When he signed that deal with Dak, he ruined the future.
2: Correct. He's the one to say, yeah, we're going to give this contract to this person. He's giving a bad contract.
1: Why? Because it was so much money?
0: Yeah, it throws everything out of balance. Yeah, it was long term. There was no way we'll afford to put a dream team together.
2: He's
0: with
2: a
0: that
2: senile
0: contract.
2: Man that does not need to be in charge of the team.
1: Would his son be any better?
2: A little bit, but I don't think he's going to be the general manager.
1: No.
2: They need to hire an actual football guy that does this.
1: You're wound up.
2: It's so infuriating, JD. I've been a fan since 86 when I first discovered the Cowboys.
1: Yeah.
2: And you ride and die with your team. But when it gets to this point where you're the and across the country, everybody's like, "Oh, yeah, this team's just terrible. They're embarrassing." And when you have to endure that, that's what Jets fans, I have a friend that's a Jets fan. And I'm like, how are you a Jets fan? How are you dealing with this? I know what it's like now. It's terrible, JD.
1: It's been going on for so long. Aren't you used to it
2: no.
1: by now?
2: No. No. I don't want to accept it.
1: Okay, there you go. Now you've nailed it. You don't want to accept it.
2: And I think it's great that somebody calls out a player like that in the tunnel, even if it's an employee and stuff.
1: Is that the place, though? As a
2: why not?
1: Some driver, you're yelling at the star player.
2: I would love to be able to say that to somebody like
1: that.
2: Would
1: you really?
2: Oh,
1: if you were in that same situation, would you have said that to Dak?
0: Jesus Christ, y'all sound like a bunch of bickering, battered old women.
2: If you had an opportunity to say a celebrity or anybody that just you're totally pissed off at that's in the spotlight, would you take that opportunity to say something like that in their face? I mean, if you're that, well, I'm spending the money on it.
0: Anything.
1: Yeah, wrong time,
2: but
1: wrong place.
2: Doesn't it feel better, though, that you get to say it, get it off your chest?
0: It's fine. It's just, you know, I felt that way when I saw the report of that contract 2 years ago. I'm like, well, that's it.
1: That's it.
0: What'd they pay him, like some goofy number
5: for? Yeah,
0: he
5: was the highest paid quarterback for a while.
0: I mean, give me a break. So dumb. It's just dumb. Dumb, diddy, dumb, diddy, diddy, dumb. Is the thing's blinking at me. Is that right?
5: Yeah, we got to go to break.
0: Okay, then we're dumb for not following the clock.
5: Yeah, we're okay.
0: We'll be back in a minute.
5: We got a little time, jeez.
0: Well, God, it's all 0-0-0. I look at the clock. I follow the clock. I follow the deal. I treat it as it's, I respect it.
1: Respect the clock.
0: All right. It's 8:40. No, Sam, I'm screwing it all up.
5: It's 42 after.
0: 42 after the hour.
5: Yes. Right.
0: My name is John Clay Wolf. You can call in. 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Oh! Motorcycle guys in the DFW or Austin area, we've got a big ass race up here. It's bigger than I thought it would be. Cross country motorcycle race.
1: See, I haven't seen it yet. When you say big, 50?
0: No. It looks like the infield of the NASCAR over there.
1: Oh my God.
0: I bet there's.
5: There's thousands?
0: Not thousands.
5: The people I'm talking about.
0: I think there'll be 1,000. Well, you'll have 350 riders.
5: Damn.
1: Holy crap.
0: And there's probably 300 RVs over there. And then they bring their grandma and their girlfriend and their kids. There's a lot.
1: 350 bikes? How do you do that?
0: Registered bikes in the race.
1: People just show up?
0: Oh, yeah.
1: Oh, my God. That's crazy.
0: Texas Cross Country Race Association. We'll be right back.
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0: Mike Douglas admits past affair. Wife says she won't read his memoir.
1: Yeah. His new memoir out, discussing his past affairs with Kathleen Turner while filming Romancing the Stone. His wife, Catherine Zeta-Jones, she was on a television show. She says, I don't want to read that. I don't want to read your little memoirs about you and the other women. Cut number three.
2: Our first guest tonight is a two-time Oscar-winning actor and producer whose extraordinary life, career, and adventures could fill a 496-page book, and it has. One Hell of a Ride is available now. Please welcome Michael Douglas.
3: I think it was probably supposed to be this clip here. Go ahead. Go to the next one.
1: 3.5?
3: Yeah.
2: O.J. Simpson.
4: Yeah. Doing blow in New York City, yeah.
2: With O.J.
4: O.J., yeah. I can't remember that exactly. I kind of remember the situation.
2: This was at a Saturday Night Live after party?
4: I think so.
2: Uh-huh.
4: He told you, too.
2: This was before O.J., right? Before the incident,
4: oh,
2: I assume.
4: God, yes.
2: Yes,
4: oh, yeah,
2: yes.
4: No, no.
2: Okay.
4: Yeah.
2: Yeah.
3: So, yeah, he talks about in this book about doing blow with celebrities.
1: Everybody.
3: Yeah, everybody,
1: all
3: basically.
1: The people, yeah. He's done it with, yeah.
3: Yeah, he was basically addicted to coke from throughout the 80s, he talks about. So,
1: damn.
3: Yeah, yeah. And you can
1: live to tell about it.
3: Yeah, if you watch the interview, you can tell he's a little slow.
5: He's just a big old coke whore, all washed
3: yeah,
5: out.
3: Yeah, you can tell he's washed out and somehow.
1: His voice sounded, you know, yeah, I remember doing coke.
3: Yeah. Talking about his wife and the affairs and stuff like that.
1: That's uncomfortable. Why
3: yeah.
1: would you do that?
5: Like cheating on her?
1: Yes. Yes, in the book. That's why she says she's not going to read it. She goes, I don't want to read that.
3: Man, I don't. Yeah.
1: I can't imagine doing this. Sometimes this show is

0: embarrassing enough.
1: Correct.
0: It can get you in trouble. I know it's gotten John in trouble a couple of times.
2: Often.
1: Yeah, we talk about things that the wife may not know about, and it's like, wait a minute.
0: It's fun because we feel like we're in this little clubhouse up here. We're just kind of hanging out with the guys. Did you hear about the time I blah, blah, blah, blah, blah? And you shut up and you go, damn it.
2: And then trouble. You have to answer to your old lady when you get home.
0: Exactly.
1: Yeah.
2: She plays it back for you.
0: let's go to the tape, John.
1: Oh, I don't know about that.
2: Has it happened to you a few times with yours?
1: In the past, yeah. I've been pretty careful now. Although, got burned a couple weeks ago making some interesting statements about...
0: Maybe you shouldn't repeat it.
1: I'm not going to bring it up. I don't want to have to go through that conversation again. Yeah. So, but yeah, definitely in the past of...
2: I'll tell you what was good. Is the Trip and Daisy concert last Sunday.
1: Yes. Very good.
2: They came to Walnut and played.
0: Great show.
2: And I told them, I said, don't do it on a Sunday. Don't do it on a Sunday. That's the only day we can do it. I said, find another day. And they recorded their live album there, so they weren't worried about the crowd size.
0: Perfect.
2: Yep. There were 100 people there. But it was awesome. They're better. I've rarely seen a band, that old that sounds better than they did when they were in their 30s.
0: That tight.
2: Yeah. And the voice on Tim, the singer.
0: Yeah.
2: Dude, it was perfect.
1: Yeah.
2: It was perfect.
1: I was blown away by it. I mean, I was thinking, okay, they're going to be a little slower. It's been, 30-something years since I saw them. I saw them at Rick's back in 99. And it was amazing. I was like, this is better than back then in 99. The sound quality, too, their engineer did a great job. You have a great sound system at that bar.
2: And it sounded, he had it tuned perfect. Yep.
1: I mean, he was playing like he was playing to 1,000-plus people. Wow. He didn't care. It was high energy all the way through. Of course, the song Prick, it's 9 minutes long, right?
0: Jesus.
1: And he played it all the way through, and, I mean, it rocked.
0: The videos I saw were just amazing. They looked like they were having a great time.
1: They're playing out the fairgrounds at the State Fair tonight. Go out there. Actually, I think they go on at 5 o'clock. It's like a 90s thing. Toadies.
2: They're at the Dallas Fair?
1: Yeah, the State Fair. Yeah, so go out there. Go to see them. I highly recommend if you
2: get
1: a chance.
2: They went from the Roadhouse at Walnut Springs to the Cotton Bowl.
1: Yeah.
0: A little bit of a jump.
1: They're doing a little tour through Texas, so if you get a chance to see them, highly recommend it. Yeah.
2: Highly.
1: Yes, I'm not.
2: Like, they played in Waco last, or I mean, I want to go see them again.
1: Yeah.
2: It was that good.
0: It's so rare that a band comes back, too, and they're better or at least as tight. Normally you go, they're good, but.
1: Well, and Tim talked about when he was on with us last week. Yeah. He's like, I think we're better. And we're like, all right, we'll see.
0: Wow, yeah.
1: And that's right. It may be because they weren't on drugs anymore. Because back then,
2: Did you know he opened for David Bowie for like a year in Europe?
1: I did not know that. Wow.
2: He was David Bowie's. They were David Bowie's opening act.
0: That's huge.
2: Yeah.
0: Holy crap.
2: Pretty neat deal. 800-800. This is we play one of their hit songs so people know who the hell we're talking about.
1: Well, this song everybody knows. I mean, this is all over, everywhere, MTV.
2: Right.
1: It was one of their chart toppers.
2: And this song was nothing compared to the other ones that they played the other night.
1: And they basically played the album Elastic Firecracker all the way through.
2: Yeah.
1: So this is early in the set. I was like, wow, this is kind of interesting doing it early.
2: But get it out worked. Of the way.
1: Yeah.
2: Get the hit out of the way.
1: Man.
2: It's good. What else you got in the news, JD?
0: Well, you're talking about rock and roll. It's been 6 years. They tried to raise $1 million for Neil Peart Memorial in Lakeside Park in Ontario. Geddy Lee and Alex Lifeson came forward with a $785,000 check to wrap it up and get this done. Cut number 14, Mike.
3: Lakeside Park in St. Catharines is going to be getting a new statue to honor the late legendary Rush drummer Neil Peart. A major donation from the band Rush themselves got them over the finish line. Eric Viano has more from St. Catharines.
4: Yeah, I ran into some Rush fans here at Lakeside Park today, and they talked about how important Peart is to St. Catharines and this community, and also how perfect it is that his statue is going to be right here in Lakeside Park.
5: They're a big part of St. Catharines, and this park especially. One of the songs, Lakeside Park, it's all about being here.
4: Lakeside Park. Lakeside Park willows blowing in the breeze today, right next to where a memorial honoring the late Neil Peart will be constructed.
6: Coming here means a lot to some people that really respect Rush and really respect Neil Peart.
7: And it's so great to see that Rush is still continuing, you know, that legacy of it.
4: The rest of the band recently honored Peart at the Toronto International Film Festival.
8: He was one third of this band. We worked together. We sweated together. We failed together. We triumphed together.
4: The memorial will be open in late 2027. Lakeside Park,
2: willows in the breeze. Next week, this October is packed for, I don't know how it all got stacked on October, but we have events here in this little town that we've been working with, Walnut Springs. Yeah. So last weekend was Trip and Daisy. This weekend is the Texas Cross Country Race. It's going on right now.
0: Huge.
2: And next weekend is
9: Throttle Fest.
2: Throttle Fest.
0: Throttle Fest.
2: And it will be, last year there were 6,000 people. So go to Walnut Springs Rally or Walnut Springs Roadhouse and get your car registered. Now.
0: Yeah, now.
2: Yeah. Get registered for the car show next week.
0: If you're going to be in this area, get a hotel room now in Glen Rose.
1: And we'll be doing the show live from the Roadhouse. Yeah. We're going to start early. Yes. 7 o'clock for those that, because there's going to be cars showing up early.
0: Next Saturday.
1: Okay. Next Saturday. Yep. So you can come out and get some burritos and quesadillas. And
2: then the next weekend, if you want to stay over Sunday morning, we're going to do a Cars and Coffee at the Cantina and take a quick, about a 45-minute road tour through the Hill Country with the cars.
0: I haven't told Foose yet that we're
2: going to do that.
0: But I haven't told him yet.
2: But I'm taking him back to California, so he'll probably be there. No, I'm his ride.
1: I'm saying,
2: Dennis Collins, Richard Rollins, Chip Foose, Dave Hall from Restore Muscle Car. There's going to be a lot of people here. It's exciting.
0: Huge.
2: We'll be right back.
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0: John Clay Wolf.
1: That's a song I plan on never hearing again.
2: That's a. I get what he's doing there.
1: I get it. I'm not banging it on his song selection. I haven't heard. You hear all these songs that you've heard.

0: whiskey and headphones on it on Bobo's camera because he's got the flu.
1: Yeah. Brown bag flu.
0: Brown bag flu. My wife's out of town.
1: Oh.
2: What's she doing? Dare I ask?
0: What do you think she's doing? For my wife to go out of town by herself.
2: By herself?
0: Yeah.
2: I was going to say Disney.
1: Yeah.
0: Whip?
2: Am I close?
0: You're damn close.
2: Disney convention.
0: You're super close. You're on it.
1: Disney convention with pins.
0: You got it. It's in California today.
2: Got it.
0: Yeah.
1: Holy cow. So she flew all the way out there for this.
0: Yep. And she brought all of her stuff. She said she had 400 pounds worth of luggage.
2: Oh, my.
1: 400 pounds?
0: Or 300 pounds worth of luggage.
2: Pins?
0: Yeah. So all of her stuff. So she sets up a booth at these conventions.
2: And does
1: sells them?
0: Sell and trade. Oh yeah, that's the whole racket.
2: It's so huge.
0: This thing's exploded, and she's in the middle of it, and you know there's pins that she's given $20 for that are worth $1,000, and there's pins that she's given $500 for that are worth $2,000. I mean, they're not that's a success story, just like the car trading.
2: Sure.
0: And then a lot of it, but I'm like, darling, you've got to sell. Why? I was coaching her last night a little bit. When they come up to your booth, how about, she said, well, they say, do you want to trade or sell? And I normally say sell. I said, but it seems like you trade more than you sell. Inventory needs to reduce. Yep. I mean, you need to find a comfort level of your inventory where you are, that's where you're at.
2: 500 pounds of luggage.
0: But pins. It's a display.
2: But that's a mom. I mean, that's 10 suitcases.
1: I'm not saying
2: the average suitcase weighs 50.
0: Maybe I'm wrong.
2: Yeah, I think you're wrong. It's a lot.
1: I'm not saying she's a hoarder.
0: Right.
1: But somebody that's a real
0: fan. Well, a hoarder wouldn't go out in public and try to sell their stuff.
2: A collector,
1: it's hard for them to sell.
0: Right.
1: So, yeah, you're going to probably have an intervention with her at some point. So you really need to sell. Because I'm sure she's got stuff that's worth money.
0: Oh, yeah. And that's what she tells me what this is worth. I said, let's go get it.
2: Sell it.
0: Sell that bitch. Yes. But I like it.
2: You take my rubber hose.
0: It's going to go up.
2: And slam it down when you sell.
0: Right. It's the same reason I don't bring many cars out here.
2: Sure.
0: When you see the cars come out here, do you notice that they stay for a while?
2: They stay for a while. Yeah. There's tons out there that have been there for a long time.
0: Yeah.
2: But they're great.
0: But the idea is that they're appreciating. That Ferrari, that Newman Ferrari, has gone up a lot.
2: Has it really?
0: Yes, sir. That one I bought with Adam Carolla?
2: Yeah, I remember.
0: I was trying to sell it this year at Pebble, and Carolla talked me out of it.
2: Why?
0: He said, John, I think we're leaving like $2 million on the table.
2: Stop it.
0: If you do that.
2: What?
0: I'm like, okay, I'll hang.
2: Okay, I'll wait.
0: You've been right this long. I'll keep riding with you. But it's a million-dollar car now.
2: Yeah.
0: And it wasn't when we bought it. And he thinks it could turn into 2, 3, 4.
1: Wow.
2: Whoa. Dude.
0: Yeah. So that would be a good example of a hold.
2: Sure. Yes. Yeah, but they're not all that.
0: No. But that's the most expensive car I got out here. Yeah. And then, but yeah, if you're, but when it's time and it's peaking, you need to sell.
2: Sure. Well, now's the time. Yeah.
1: She's at a convention. I mean, she's got the best audience that
2: ever.
1: Ever
2: going to get.
1: She could come home with some scratch. That's it.
0: Or more pins.
2: That's true.
1: Yeah.
0: More pins. AJ in San Diego, what's the weather doing out there? Y'all getting dumped on?
3: No, we're good over here. Right here, I'm poolside. I just wanted to say I'm a big fan of you guys. Dang it!
0: I got it. We got you.
3: Every
0: dumped.
3: Single year. Okay, every single year. It's unfortunate, but you guys are the first ones I go to because you guys have classic rock, and I'm like, okay, I don't have to listen to the 97.3, the fan, which is like right here, the radio station. Mm-hmm. But what I like about it is that you guys always go back and forth, all that.
0: We give you a place to lose your frustrations.
3: You know our frustrations is exactly as like, because you guys are Philadelphia based, right?
0: No, we're Dallas, so our frustrations are heavy with the Cowboys.
3: Okay, so I thought you guys are Philadelphia based, but either way, Dallas based, you know, we're all upset, but you know, it's that feeling like once you know that your season's done and it's like, you got to go to work the next day and you're like, oh, man, and you have to be like somewhat fortunate to be like going into work and

0: like have to be prepared. But, you know, all of us have that opportunity except the Dodgers because they have that $1 billion team, whatever. Mm-hmm. I'm not going to go into that. But I've listened to your guys' 102.9 mm-hmm. NGK for the last 2.5-3 years. And it's just such a grace off of like after they lose. I'm like, I'm not going to listen to any more sports radio. I just want to hear classic rock. Boom, boom, boom. I want to hear the Bengals. I want to hear, you know, like everything like that. So it's, I just really appreciate what you guys do. And I just wanted to get my two cents in from San Diego because, you know, it's a little sunshine over here. It's a little hot over here. It's 84. So
1: 84 is hot. You don't know hot.
2: Thank you, AJ.
1: Company loves misery. That's what it is. Yeah. That's what he's.
2: Misery loves company.
1: Yes. I'm sorry. Yes.
2: I wanted to ask him about what he felt about the Chargers moving to LA, but I didn't have another 45 minutes.
1: Yeah.
2: He was a little excited.
3: Long-winded.
2: 800-800. Hey, Gary and Hurst, this 85 LS swap truck, I sent it to Hot Rod Kyle. He's going to be calling you on it.
4: Yeah. Okay. Hey, hello.
2: Hey, I sent your number to my buyer that buys those, and he'll be calling you on it. He should have already tried to call you this morning.
4: Oh, okay. Okay. All right.
2: Thanks. 800-800-7234, 800-800-RADIO. What else in the news?
3: Do you want to do that? Okay, we have time. Did you hear the story about the guy in Stephenville, Texas? He's got to get rid of 90 exotic and collectors.
2: He doesn't have to. They're doing it for him.
3: Well, they're doing it for him. Yeah, he actually got in trouble. Lloyd Eiley of Stephenville operated the Clayton, Texas Legacy Insurance Group. And basically what he did is the Department of Defense has gotten involved here. He would have insurance premiums collected without issuing any policies. Mm-hmm. Credit card fraudulent.
2: That's one way to make money.
3: Opened up. Yeah, but how do people do this and not think they're going to get caught? He opened up these credit card fraudulent accounts.
2: He's just stealing.
3: Bernie Madoff
2: in Texas on a small scale.
3: He obtained.
2: And he took all of his juice and bought Lamborghinis with it. I've been through the VIN number list. A lot of those cars came from us.
3: What?
2: I mean, not directly, through other dealers.
3: But you've touched your hand. Anyway, he obtained more than $2 million through fake investment programs alone, and he used it to buy at least 90 exotic and collector cars. He's pleaded guilty. He got 13 years and 4 months, and his vehicle is now being forfeited and made to be sold to pay off his victims. Yeah. So you already knew about it.
2: Oh, yeah. Everybody around the country has been emailing me this thing. I'm like, that auction, there'll be no money there for anybody. Anytime there's blood in the water this like much, that and it's well publicized.
3: Yeah.
2: New York, what you got on your mind?
5: Yeah. The guys, your wife that's going out with the selling stuff, whatever.
2: Yeah.
5: UPS the stuff or FedEx the stuff. Don't take it on the plane with you.
2: That's a.
5: To like in the hotel.
2: I hear you. It's one of those deals I just stay the hell out of.
5: Yeah.
2: Because I just...
5: I get it.
2: If I get involved, first of all, I get criticized. And second of all, it's just nothing good's going to come out of it for me. I'm just going to get called stupid about something. Mm-hmm. And I just leave it alone.
5: I was married once.
2: I got you. Thank you, sir. 800-800-7234-800-800. Ben just got back from the track next door, the cross country race, and asked him to take some video. So he's going to load it into the thing. So go to jcwshow.com and you can see what's going on out there. Did you give it to Kyle yet? 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
3: Exactly. Exactly.
2: I mean, when we look at these lists of people and they just send in a VIN number and no photos.
3: No photos.
2: They move to the bottom of the line.
3: Exactly. They go to the bottom of the list.
2: Because the people that send us real descriptions and real photos are people that are actually wanting to do business. And that's who we want to do business with. So if you, you didn't call me back. Yeah, you didn't even send anything. And you didn't answer an email.
3: Yeah,
2: and you clicked the opt-out deal so nobody can talk to you.
3: Right.
2: What the hell do you want?
3: You want a free estimate is what you want.
2: We'll be right back.

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3: Hey, Kyle, play that tape again once this intro's over on our JCW show site. Ben just got back from the track next door where the cross-country race is going on.
4: Who's Ben?
3: Ben is a buddy of mine from high school. Ben, good morning.
5: Good morning.
3: So what... Why are we not hearing them?
5: Well, Marty, the organizer, said that...
3: Talking to the mic.
5: They're not going to be really riding it hard till about 2 o'clock, but it is open to ride now. But
3: why all those people there? Nobody's riding it. I thought that this morning at sunup, they'd all go ape crap.
5: Yeah, so did I.
3: So Marty said what?
5: He said that it really nobody wants to break in a fresh track, but they're going to do it. All the riders will hit it about 2 o'clock.
3: They don't want to break in a fresh track.
5: Yeah.
3: So they don't want to put their energy into practice before the race today until the berms are all cut in.
5: That's correct. They're going to be cutting them in. He said the vast majority will be there about 2 o'clock.
3: Well, they're all there now.
5: Well, they're there, but they're just not riding.
3: So they're all just sitting there waiting for the other one to start because they don't want to... Because, like, when you're doing these cross-countries, they're, you know, two-hour races. So you have to pace your energy. Mm-hmm. So they want not to ride on a track. Because it's a brand-new track that we just cut. It's 8 miles. And the lines aren't cut yet. Mm-hmm. So these guys are holding back, waiting on the squids to go ride it out to get the lines put in. But nobody's going, so somebody's going to have to go. All right. Thank you. Yeah, you, we rode 2 laps yesterday. I rode 6 laps this week on it. It's long. It's fun. It's good. If tomorrow afternoon the pros will start going at 1 o'clock. If you're into that, there's a lot of spectator areas. So come out to the ranch, W6 Ranch, right here where the studio is. And there's a big race going on next door. It's a sanctioned event, Texas Cross Country Race Association. And tonight at the Roadhouse, we're actually doing a open mic thing, a round table, with 2 old pros and 2 young pros, the number 1 and 2 in the points right now. This is gear-heady stuff, but I'm going to be the host just to keep it going. But I'm to take these 4 pros and kind of do a round table with them for the crowds and get them to talk about strategy and what they do and why they're great and all that crap.
4: You're going to be geeking out. That's what you're going to be doing.
3: Yeah, this is really my geek-out thing. This is my hobby.
4: No, there's nothing wrong with that.
3: I have a hobby. I'm 54 years old, and I have a hobby that I like. And it is a... my dad said it was white trash. So I guess that makes me white trash.
4: Yeah. Hey, that's all right. You enjoy it.
3: I do. Why is that wrong?
4: Well, no, it's not. You took the time up in the lightning round to talk about your hobby instead of your other profession, buying cars.
3: Oh, that was supposed to be the lightning round?
4: Yeah, that's supposed to be the lightning round.
3: Okay, we'll come back in a minute to the lightning round.
6: What is this place?
7: Heaven.
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2: 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You ain't never drove it. Don't be looking up Kelly Blue Book. That mother never sold no car. You raggedy bitch. I praise that mother myself. $500. 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
5: Hey, Roland in Pasadena, this 91 SEC, so it's a conversion, it's got a modern engine in it?
6: It's a full AMG conversion done in 92.
5: Okay, but like the motor that is in it, is it a different motor that came with it?
6: Yeah, it was a 5.6 liter originally, and it was poured out to 6 liters and full AMG suspension, full AMG exhaust, full AMG interior. 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
5: Does it have a wide body kit?
6: No.
5: Why?
6: I did not like that.
5: Well, that's where the money is.
6: I did not like it. Yeah, but I didn't like it.
5: Okay. Did you buy this thing new?
6: No, I got it. I got it with 5,000 miles on it.
5: What year did you buy it?
6: 92.
5: Okay. Do me a favor. Go to givemethevin.com. Send me some photos and a VIN number. Let me do some research on it. It sounds. If it was a wide body, I'd hit you hard enough to get it bought. I need to research. You want $90,000 for it, right?
6: Well, I got offer when I went to Concorso Italiano. I had two business cards on the windshield. One was 85, the other one was 90.
7: I turned it down.
5: So, you know, the money is right about there. So, what will you take for it?
6: I wouldn't take less than 90.
5: Okay, so go to Give Me the VIN. Send the VIN number and some photos, and. Let me take a look. And on the note, when it says any note, say John wants to see this one. So the buyer will send me the link.
6: Okay.
5: And I'll look at it myself. Thank you. Richard, a 68 Cadillac Fleetwood Broham. Is it a four-door?
8: Yes, sir.
5: And it needs a bit of love. So define love. Like, does it need paint?
8: Well, I'll hug it and kiss it before I sell it.
5: Then why did you call to sell it?
8: Well, because I inherited it, and I don't need it.
5: Okay.
8: I've got like 10 other cars, and it's just sitting in the shop gathering dust, and I thought if maybe somebody could use it for raid or something, you know, they're welcome to it.
5: Right. For what?
9: Raid. I don't know.
5: Use it for a what?
8: Parade.
5: Oh, a parade. Parade. I got you. I thought you said a rage. All right. 68. So does it need paint? Is the paint good or is it bad?
8: Well, actually, the paint's good. The only little problem with it's got one of them old goofy vinyl tops on it, and it's starting to crack a little.
5: Mm-hmm.
8: But it actually, it's been garage kept all its life. And so, the interior's like new. The trunk's like new. Everything's like new.
5: It's only got 154
8: on the clock, so.
5: It could be 154, though. It's hard to bid those cars when you're not looking at them. So.
8: I'm not expecting you to bid.
5: Do this. Go around it, take pictures, right? Does it start?
8: Well, yeah. Well, it's got a brand new engine in it that's just been overhauled, and transmission and all the running gears. But it's never been started since it was reinstalled.
9: But yeah, it starts though.
5: Well, can you hook a jump box up to
8: it
5: start?
8: I'm sure it would.
5: I'm
8: sure it would.
5: Go around and take pictures of it. Go to givemethevin.com. Let me take a look at it because I may be interested in it. I've been looking for a parade car.
8: Good. Have you got time for a quick question?
5: Sure. From you, yes.
8: My mother's maiden name was Wolf.
5: All right.
8: And she was up from around New York City, and I was just curious as to whether or not you'd ever heard you had any kinfolks from up the Northeast.
5: I don't know. Was she Jewish?
8: No.
5: Well, I'm not either, so maybe we got that out of the way.
9: Okay.
5: My dad said I'm the only Jewish son he ever had, though. He was implying that I was a shrewd negotiator. I think.
8: I never knew a Jew.
5: Thank you, Richard. I dumped him right in time.
4: Thank you.
9: Yeah. Oh yeah,
5: it was a coming.
10: It was coming.
5: It was a coming.
10: Yeah, it was a coming.
9: Where is he from?
5: Kentucky, baby. Yeah. Kentucky. Good morning, Kentucky.
9: Good morning. A parade.
5: Okay, this is one we need to take. So the walk to Walnut Springs for the rally. Sir Minus?
9: Yes.
5: The guy that called in every Saturday and walked the Appalachian Trail and called in all the time. He's doing a walk from Denton to Walnut Springs, raising money for cancer, for the hair donations.
10: Sure.
5: Sir Minus, you there?
11: Yeah, I'm here, John.
5: Are you already on the road? Have you started already?
11: No, we're less than 24 hours.
9: Uh-oh.
5: Lost you, buddy. Did you fall off into a manhole?
9: By the way, you can go to GoFundMe, JCW Hike, the number 2, Bike Rally, to give
5: Hike to Bike.
9: Yeah, Hike to Back Bike Rally. I just donated $50 there, so yeah, go ahead and give to a good cause. So
5: yeah,
9: so JD.
10: I'm going to do it.
5: How far are they walking? They're walking for 14 days.
9: Yeah, it's like 20, almost, it's a marathon, basically, so 26-something miles.
10: I'm going to go out and walk the last five with them. I know it's not 20.
9: No.
5: Dude, five is a lot. I ain't walking five. Well, I'm a little hurt. But
10: yeah.
9: When are you doing that? Because when is it that you're walking the five?
10: When do they get here?
5: Friday? They're supposed to land.
10: On Friday?
9: No, during the show.
5: When he
9: Saturday.
5: Calls back, he can tell us.
10: Oh, well, that's during the show. How are you going
5: to
10: do that?
5: So you're going to have to walk five before the show. So,
10: okay, I can do that.
5: Yeah,
10: I can do that.
5: They're doing it and cutting it up to with different people. And JCW Hike to Bike Rally, I think, is his Instagram handle.
9: Yep.
5: Hey, are you back? We lost you.
11: Yeah.
5: Okay.
11: Call failed over here in Justin, Texas.
5: So you are leaving in tomorrow or Monday?
11: Yeah, tomorrow morning.
5: Okay, and you're walking for how many days?
11: 14.
5: So it's 14 days until the Walnut Springs bike route.
10: They get here, okay.
5: And the idea is for you guys to land here Saturday morning or Friday morning, or do you know?
11: We're going to be in Meridian Friday evening, and then we'll be walking to Walnut Springs Saturday morning.
9: And how many miles? Because I might be off by a lot.
11: You know, I think it might change by the time we get there, but I have myself routed at 150.
9: God.
10: Wow.
9: 150. I was thinking 26.
11: I want to tell you guys thank you so much. For John, you guys donated $500.
5: Mm-hmm.
11: I really appreciate it.
5: Absolutely.
11: And then our two other biggest sponsors were First Baptist Church of Krugerville for $600, and then Smoke and Jack Ranch on the Brazos at Goat Neck Ranch for $1,000.
9: Nice. That's awesome.
11: We're just over $5,000 right now.
5: What's the charity?
11: It's for Pink Heart Funds, which is a cancer wig donation group.
5: Mm-hmm.
11: That my brother and I, we've been donating our hair to them for about 10 years now, and they're one of the closest charities I have relation to.
5: And you've got this mapped out. Did you figure out where you're going to stay in the north side? Did anybody help you at Fort Worth?
11: We ended up getting an Airbnb, and it's our first year, so once we get some notoriety on this, I think next year it'd be way easier to try and get something going with the Stockyards.
5: Okay. Well,
11: on Tuesday night, we're going to be in Keller at the Poor Shack, and anyone that comes in there is going to be able to like get beer and food, and all that's going to go towards the fundraiser that we're hanging out there in Keller at the Poor Shack.
5: Poor Shack in Keller. What night? Tuesday night. Okay. And you're keeping up with all this on your Instagram handle, which is JCW Hike, letter 2, Bike, Hike to Bike Rally. Is that correct?
11: That's exactly right, John. And we also have a GoFundMe with that same title.
5: All right. Awesome. Well, this is we will be talking to you again on the air next Saturday. And guys, if you want to get involved with that and you want to catch just sections of what they're doing, a lot of people are just going to walk sections of what they're doing.
9: Not 150 miles. Of
5: right.
10: No, I'm not doing that.
5: Do you? How many guys have said they want to do the whole thing with you? That's a commitment.
11: Me, Jeffrey Green from the Pink Heart Fund's board of directors is coming in today.
5: Mm-hmm.
11: And then Two Meals from the Appalachian Trail I met last year. He's taking a train from Missouri, and he'll be there. He'll be at my house later tonight as well.
5: So you got three guys are starting 150 miles. And then people are going to be adding on and joining you for moments throughout the whole thing over the 2 weeks.
9: Forrest Gump.
5: Forrest Gump. Here we go.
9: Yep.
5: Where's Jenny?
11: JD, I hope to see you out there in Meridian at 144 Harvest.
10: Okay.
11: Morning of.
10: I'll be there.
5: That's Friday morning?
10: Is that Friday or Saturday?
11: It's going to be Friday evening.
9: Okay.
10: Yes.
11: Yeah. Friday night, and then we're walking to Walnut in the morning from 144 Harvest, right on there on the outside of Meridian. Okay.
10: I'll walk in with you Friday.
5: He's got to be on the air on Saturday.
10: I got to be on the radio.
11: Oh,
5: I didn't think about that.
9: We'll find a spot Friday to do it.
10: Yeah, we'll do it.
5: Our JD could take a segment. We'll figure it out. But, Sir Mike, it's great to see you. The light's blinking at me. I've got to jump. Okay. Hike to JCW, hike to bike rally.
9: Yep. Go to GoFundMe.
5: It's 2 weeks out officially, and they're starting the walk. The Forrest Gump walk across Texas. Interesting. Wow. We'll be right back.
10: Cool.

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1: I guess I'll continue to be allowed to make records from my label. I mean, if I was told to stop making music, I'd be, you know, really upset about it. It's a part of me. It's always been a part of me. So the opportunity to do it and share it with as many people as I've been blessed to do it with is, it's fascinating to us. Trust me, we don't take it lightly, but we also don't take it too seriously. There's a great humility with being from New Jersey.
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2: It's 30 minutes away. I'll be there in 10.
4: Now.
3: You sending the wolf? That's all you had to say.
4: John Clay Wolf.
6: Vegas is now getting hit with a subtropical storm. Huh. There's some wild weather going on in the United States.
7: Came across
6: today.
7: Mexico into Vegas.
6: Now, what did Trump get done with Putin? Did he get some? Have you kept up with the latest prices?
7: I don't.
6: I have not. I mean, I'm just seeing it out of the corner of my eye.
7: I'm seeing gas drop a little bit.
8: He announced a deal with Russia for diesel, announced a controversial deal with Putin. Supplying 300,000 tons of diesel.
6: That's not enough.
8: That's
7: not very much.
8: I know. That's what he's trying to do before the midterms. So here's a... I'm waiting for my $5,000. That's what I'm waiting for.
7: Yeah, I can't wait for that.
6: I hope the 300,000 number's wrong, because it'd be more like 300 million is what they need to get.
8: 300,000 tons of diesel.
6: Yeah, that's just not enough. I mean, that's a boatload.
8: And they say that's millions good. More are coming.
6: Okay, there you go. There you go. There you go. Yeah, we got to get this fuel price down. It's going to choke. It's going to choke everybody out. It's already happened. It's not healthy.
8: It's expensive.
6: Did the truckers go on strike? They talked about it.
7: Nope, have not yet.
6: Aww. That'll wake everybody up.
7: Quickly.
8: Yeah.
7: You have no idea. Everything moves by truck. Everything moves.
6: Yeah. No joke. What's in the news, J.D. Ryan?
7: Well, we can do Florida news if you'd like.
9: Oh, yeah.
10: Florida.
9: And now, from North America's own land down under, it's time for Sunshine State News with your certified lifeguard, J.D. Ryan.
7: I don't know if you've ever been through the Miami airport. It's great people watching.
8: Uh-huh.
7: But a U.S. citizen was stopped. U.S. citizen was stopped at the Miami airport this last week after officers noticed an unexplained bulge in his pants, in his waist area. Here's a clip of some people talking about Alberto Hernandez Castillo and his smuggling efforts. Cut number 11.
11: That's very weird.
12: It is terrible for the birds.
11: Looks like drugs or a weapon. Oh, wow.
12: Birds.
8: What?
7: He had 10 live birds stuck in his pants. And they found another guy in the same, so they think they're traveling together, had another 10 birds stuck in his pants.
8: Why would you think live animals stuffed in your pants is going to work?
7: Because you obviously don't want to take them through customs, because you can't. And then so they're trying to smuggle them in. Can you imagine walking around with a live bird?
8: No.
7: Live birds in your pants. Oh, okay, in Florida, elsewhere, let's see here. A prolific dine and dasher. Have you ever done that?
8: Unfortunately, yes.
7: Typically, this guy's going to have a weird calling card. Before he would stiff the bars and restaurants, he would leave a crossword. So he leaves a crossword puzzle, and then he leaves. You know, that's pretty stupid, because now they're going to know who you are, which they did. Cut number 12.
13: A Florida man has been arrested for dining and dashing in multiple Southwest Florida restaurants. Owners across Southwest Florida were left puzzled after one man left behind a slew of unpaid tabs and a crossword book. News reporter Brinkley Hill spoke to multiple restaurants about how a social media post led to his capture.
14: Julia Jerkis's husband was sitting at the bar Thursday morning. He recognized a customer from a Facebook post he'd seen hours earlier.
15: He looked over at me and goes, oh my God, that's the guy. And the guy ends up getting up, leaving his crossword, and left.
14: Ronald Ladich's arrest report says he's charged with defrauding food or lodging accommodations for less than $1,000 and a DUI for riding his bike into the Wendy's parking lot while intoxicated.
6: Wait. Riding your bike?
8: Yes.
7: While intoxicated.
6: You get a DWI?
8: Oh, yeah.
7: Yeah, absolutely.
6: Non-powered?
7: Yes.
6: Under your own power?
7: Correct.
6: Can you get a walking while intoxicated?
7: Well, sure. It's called public intox.
6: Okay.
7: Ask me how I know. In the Euless Jail.
8: Really?
7: Yeah.
6: That's right down the street from the office.
7: It is indeed.
8: Oh, really? I didn't know
7: this.
8: I spent
7: 4 hours in the Euless Jail one night.
8: Walking just down the street?
6: Did they know who you were?
7: Actually, I was, okay, long story really short, I promise. I was in a car, and I was almost home, and the cop pulls me over, and he immediately knew who I was from the radio show. And I was just this close to getting off and getting, because he's laughing. He's like, oh, Russ Martin Show, ha ha, you're funny. And I was this close. And then his sergeant, female sergeant, pulls up. Guess who goes to jail? Sorry, man, you have the right to remain silent. Oh, man, don't do this. I can see my house. Nope, you go to jail. But they reduced it from DWI to public intox. So that was that. They did me a favor.
8: Boy, yeah.
6: It cost Tom Brady his job.
8: No, Tony Romo.
6: Yeah. There's a lot of difference, actually.
7: Yeah. It wouldn't have been. In that particular case, it would have actually increased my visibility in our job because we had drinking alcohol in our contract that we could drink on the air.
8: So did you talk about this on the radio?
7: Sure.
8: So, and then nobody had no problems with it?
7: Nope. They loved it.
8: And because there is clauses in contracts.
7: Yeah, moral turpitude.
8: Yeah.
7: So if you do something that embarrasses us, we can fire you.
8: And that doesn't embarrass them at the time.
7: Not the time.
6: My wife wants to file a claim on me for that.
7: Moral turpitude?
6: Yes.
8: Why would that be, John?
6: She just...
8: Was she listening to the show when we were talking about the pink room?
6: Just let me handle this.
7: let me do this.
6: I just need to definitely straighten out one thing. It was 100 pounds of the stuff that she's selling at the...
7: Not 500.
6: No, I was wrong.
7: Okay. 100 pounds is still a lot.
6: I mean, if you're a vendor and you're going to a convention and you're setting up a booth, you're going to bring your stuff.
7: All your stuff.
8: Yeah. I would think 500 pounds sounds like you've got a lot of stuff to sell. That's a better way to present it.
6: She's selling. That's what she's doing.
8: Yeah.
6: She's there to sell. And there's another one in Dallas in like 3 weeks. And I don't know if they have one in Florida, but yeah.
8: Hopefully she'll have that reduced down. It won't be increased.
6: Did I not tell you to let me handle this one, Bobo?
7: Hands off.
6: Damn, boy. Now I understand why your old lady gets mad at you. Next story, JD.
7: Well, we have this guy, David Byrne of Talking Heads, wrote a song for the new Elon Musk documentary. This is kind of cool. Called Musk, obviously. And all the lyrics are made up from the actual things Elon Musk has said. Here's just a quote. This is "Let Me Sell You a Dream," cut number 13.
10: 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I'm a chill, normal dude. I just have to keep going.

0: 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What have you got?
1: I have a 99 Firebird Trans Am. It's a Ram Air WS6.
0: T-tops, no T-tops, automatic or stick?
1: T-top, 6-speed.
0: Okay. Color?
1: White.
0: Color of interior is black or tan? Or red?
1: Gray.
0: Okay.
1: Gray.
0: First, second, third owner, did y'all buy it new?
1: My wife's sister bought it brand new, and I was supposed to buy the car off her sister. My wife bought it right out from underneath me.
0: That's odd. Listen to what you just said. Mm-hmm. So you and your wife are married, and you were going to buy it from her sister, but she bought it instead. So it sounds like, what would that change anything? Are you not allowed to drive it?
1: Well, no, I'm allowed to drive it. I'm the one that does everything, like the waxing and the cleaning and, yeah, so.
0: So but do you think you could have bought it for less from her sister than she paid? Is that what you're...
1: Oh, no, no. No, I just wanted the car.
0: But you got the car. You got it.
1: Well, at the time we weren't married.
0: Oh, now I understand. Okay, so you married her for the car.
1: Yeah.
0: Because she had the car.
1: No, I actually bought a 1970 Nova from Florida. And I've had it since 2000. I've been right through the whole thing. I love my car.
0: I'll give 20 grand for the car.
1: 20. So is that like the going rate of... Because we haven't even looked, or I started listening to your show. I really like it.
0: Thanks.
1: And
0: you're one of the only people that feel that way, by the way. Yeah, 20 grand. 15 grand is automatic money. 20 grand is stick money. And don't let it turn 40,000 miles. Keep it at 39.
1: Oh, really?
0: Yeah, mm-hmm. Big difference.
1: It's a really clean car, but... You know, it's all stock. Like the door skins on the inside, they crack on those.
0: Mm-hmm.
1: And just from the years of sitting in, well, we have it garaged.
0: It'll be fine.
1: It's a really nice.
0: Do you want to sell it? Or do I need to talk to her?
1: No, I'm going to run it by her and then send it in. Give me the VIN.
0: Yep. They're going to hit you a little lower. They're going to hit you. The computer system's going to hit you lower than that. But if it's got a clean car, if it's got a clean Carfax, which doesn't have any damage history and it's ready to go, I will give that. And you can tell my buyer that talks to you. Because like when you go to give me the VIN, it's probably going to auto bid it at 17 or 16. But say John told me he'll give 20. And we do that a lot on special cars. You just can't train a computer to do everything. You know what I mean?
1: Right.
0: All right. Thank you, sir. 800-800-723-4800-800-RADIO. Be right back.

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Rock 107. Okay, again, as a child raised by MTV, I was raised on music videos back in 1991. I was a kid. And the Guns N' Roses, Use Your Illusion album, one of the biggest of the year. This music video, start to finish, I have it memorized to this date. I remember watching it on repeat. I wanted to wear the wedding dress Stephanie Seymour wore. And I'm on marriage number two. I want to renew my vows just to buy the wedding dress to fulfill the fantasy of Don't Cry.

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1: Okay, let me jump in here to talk about a concert announcement that I truly was impressed with this week. Def Leppard, who I always say this, they sound fresh, all right? Joe Elliott knows how to take care of his voice. 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They're going to go on the road, not only with the Goo Goo Dolls, the Struts. 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
1: This is just a quick reminder, backtothebeginning.com. You can scoop up your theater tickets there to see, well, the Aussie Swan Song, the concert none of us got to go to because it was in Birmingham. 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

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Rock 107. Let me take a pivot from that because I gotta mention Greta Van Fleet. New album dropped yesterday. Pals for the People. I'm a super fan and I want you to dive into it because I know you'll love it. That's it. That's all I had to say. Now it's time for Blue Oyster Cult.

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1: I'm Teresa, enjoying this Monsters of Rock weekend where we are diving into the biggest albums from 1991, which honestly, I can say in 91, this is where I was morphed into a rock kid. You know, I went from pop princess to Teresa Rockface. These albums molded my brain, changed the way I love music, and it's probably why I'm sitting here right now. Never mind the Black album, Use Your Illusion. We're diving into a lot of these all weekend long. Well, and I got more to come. And hit that red talkback, Mike, if you want to chime in, because I know it sparks a little nostalgia.
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Rock 107, the Grand Strands Rock Station. 1991, it was an amazing year for rock and roll. We're celebrating all weekend 8 monster albums from 1991. It's a Monsters of Rock weekend. One of those albums, Red Hot Chili Peppers, Blood Sugar Sex Magik, came out in 1991. Fantastic album. This song's on there. Red Hot Chili Peppers, Under the Bridge.

0: 20th Century Studios presents Whale Fall, the most incredible survival thriller of the year.
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0: Rock 107, The Grand Strand's Rock Station. So many great albums in 1991. We're going to spend an entire weekend celebrating it. It's a Monsters of Rock weekend. Eight albums came out in 1991 that are truly groundbreaking. From Guns N' Roses, Use Your Illusion, Nirvana's Nevermind, Pearl Jam's 10. I mean, the list goes on and on. Metallica, The Black Album. We've got a song off that album as we continue our Monsters of Rock weekend. It's coming up. Foo Fighters are next.
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1: You know, the weekends just have a different feel. 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

0: Grand Strand's Rock Station, Rock 107. Halloween's coming up, end of the month. Looking forward to that. You can usually tell what's popular by what people wear for Halloween. Reader's Digest put together what I thought was a pretty cool list of the most popular Halloween costumes for every year from 1950 to 2005. For instance, let's say you were born in 1969. The astronaut was the most popular Halloween costume. But if you were born in, let's say, 1981, Indiana Jones, that movie came out, groundbreaking. Everybody wanted to be Indiana Jones. 1998, the movie Scream came out. Everybody was dressing up as the evil character in Scream, Ghostface. People still wear that costume today. So I thought that was interesting. Maybe you had a kid in 2001. Harry Potter was the biggest Halloween costume that year. I wonder what's going to be the biggest Halloween costume this year.
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Rock 107, The Grand Strand's rock station. 1991 was probably one of the most fantastic years for rock and roll albums. So many great albums came out in 91. And we're celebrating all weekend with those eight monster albums. Monsters of Rock Weekend, one of those albums, Nirvana, Nevermind. I mean, come on, that changed music. It invented grunge. This song's on that album, Nirvana's In Bloom.

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1: Hey, thanks for listening this weekend. You're going to want to spend the weekend with us as we're celebrating eight monster albums released in 1991. We're talking the Chili Peppers, Blood Sugar, Sex Magik, Soundgarden's Bad Motorfinger, Pearl Jam's 10. We just played Nirvana, a song off that Nevermind album. They all came out the same year. I've got another Monsters of Rock song from the band Guns N' Roses. You know, Use Your Illusion came out in 1991. Another fantastic monster album. You can listen to us all weekend. 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

Rock 107, The Grand Strand's Rock Station. Eight monster albums came out in 1991. One of those was Guns N' Roses' Use Your Illusion. Fantastic album. On it, you'll find this song. It's a Monsters of Rock weekend. We appreciate you listening. Guns N' Roses, here's November Rain.

0: The Grand Strand's Rock Station, Rock 107. There's a woman in Wisconsin. She posed as a substitute teacher. She just scouted out the school, walked in, signed herself up on the sign-in sheet, and then another teacher got her class materials together and assigned her a class. Her name is Amy Jones. She did anything but teach.
1: Students also say Jones started playing rap music very loud and dissed kids for their weight, race, looks, and money. Even asking if any students had a vape because, quote, the class was so lame and annoying.
0: After the class, students went to faculty and complained. They escorted her out of the classroom. Police showed up, and she told the police that she did this because she was bored and she hates kids. It's kind of scary. Just an average person can pose as a teacher and walk into a class.
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Rock 107, the Grand Strand's rock station. All this weekend, we're going back to the year 1991. That year, 8 Monster albums were released, so we're celebrating. It's a Monsters of Rock weekend. I mean, it's hard to believe Pearl Jam's 10, Nirvana's Nevermind, Metallica's The Black Album, just some of the 8 great albums that came out in 1991. This is all Pearl Jam's 10, fantastic album. Here's a lot.

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0: 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Spend the weekend with us. We're celebrating eight monster albums released in 1991. We're calling it a Monsters of Rock Weekend. I've got a monster rock song from a monster album called The Black Album. Yeah, Metallica's coming up. Foo Fighters are...
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The year 1991, Guns N' Roses released Use Your Illusion. You had Nirvana's Nevermind, Pearl Jam's 10, Ozzy, No More Tears. So many great albums in 1991. 8 monster albums. It's a Monster of Rock weekend. We're celebrating all weekend long the year 1991. That's the year the Black Album came out. Metallica's iconic self-titled album. We just call it the Black Album. This song was on there. It's The Unforgiven.

Rock 107, The Grand Strand's Rock Station. The Who, they've had some drummer drama. Zach Starkey is apparently back in the band following past friction and on and off lineup changes. Zach Starkey is back rehearsing with The Who. Who, here's Who Are You?

0: Rock 107, the Grand Strands Rock Station. So I thought this was super cool. There's a guy in Los Angeles. He's running a horror-themed convenience store filled with food that has played a role in scary movies and various other Halloween-themed food.
1: So I own a store called the Mystic Museum, which is a horror immersive experience. The bodega just seemed very, like, fun. It just seemed like, oh, wow, what if there was an all-horror-themed bodega or convenience store? I've never heard of it before.
0: Yeah, pretty good idea. I will say some of the convenience stores around here can be a bit scary, depending on what time of day you go.
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1: Eight monster rock albums released in 1991. And we're celebrating this weekend a Monsters of Rock weekend. You know, 1991, Guns N' Roses released Use Your Illusion. Fantastic album. On it, this song, and it borrows some of the dialogue from the movie Cool Hand Luke. Guns N' Roses, here's Civil War.
2: What we've got here is failure to communicate. Some men you just can't reach. So you get what we had here last week, which is the way he wants it. Well, he gets it. I don't like it.

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1: 6:30 a.m. Your alarm goes off. You jolt awake and start thinking about fueling your gut? Okay, probably not. But why spend time thinking

0: The Grand Strand's rock station, Rock 107. 1991, an amazing year for rock and roll. There were eight just monster rock and roll albums released in 1991. We're celebrating all weekend. 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I've got one of those Monsters of Rock albums, Ozzy Osbourne's No More Tears. We've got that coming up.
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All this weekend, we're taking you back to the year 1991 when eight monster rock albums were released, from Pearl Jam's 10, Metallica's Black album, Nirvana's Nevermind. It's a Monsters of Rock weekend. 1991 was the year that Ozzy released No More Tears.

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1: Good Housekeeping released the most popular toy of 2026. It's a bit way off from the Tickle Me Elmo. 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

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The year 1991, so many fantastic albums released from Pearl Jam's 10, Nirvana's Nevermind, Red Hot Chili Peppers, Blood Sugar, Sex Magik, Temple of the Dog. They came out in 1991, a Seattle supergroup, members of Pearl Jam, Soundgarden together. Here's their song, Hunger Strike. Well,

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0: Rock 107, The Grand Strand's Rock Station. Hey, coming up, I'll have a song off Metallica's Black Album, another one of those monster albums released back in 1991. We're celebrating all weekend long. It's a Monsters of Rock weekend. Spend the weekend with us.
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1: I remember as a kid, my first Metallica album was Master of Puppets. I was skateboarding with a friend, and he stole it from a record store, gave it to me. I took it home. You didn't tell people back in the 80s that you were a Metallica fan. They thought you were weird. And now Metallica, arguably the biggest touring rock band alive today. They released an album in 1991, self-titled The Black Album. Fantastic album. One of those monster albums released in 91, and we're celebrating this weekend a Monsters of Rock weekend. We appreciate you listening all weekend long. Metallica, here's Wherever I May Roam from The Black Album.

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1: I hope you're having a fantastic Saturday afternoon. Thank you so much for listening. I've got Bush coming up next. Eagles, here's Hotel California.

0: Rock 107, The Grand Strand's Rock Station. Good afternoon, it's Chumley. If you're listening on the free iHeartRadio app, mash that red microphone button. You can talk into your phone. Shoots me the message here in the studio. Tom left me a talkback, ironically requesting another Tom.
1: Please play Tom Petty.
0: Also, Tom, you sounded like you just woke up at 4:30 in the afternoon. I wish I was throwing down with you on Friday night. Sir, I'll play some Tom Petty next.
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1: Good running down right here. Let's see if we can get some blocks.
2: And Coastal's going to run the option. Late pitch left side, but it works. And there goes Dominic Nice. 30, 20, 15, 10, 5. Touchdown, Chanticleers. Dominic Nicely will sprint 59 yards for the score. Good call there, partner.
3: Did I do that?
2: And Tad will get the snap. Dropping back, looking left side, throwing towards the end zone. And that ball, is it caught?
4: Yes.
2: It looks like it is. Touchdown, Chanticleers. Reception to Robbie Washington.
5: And Collier is going to swing it out to Bryson Graves. And it's a halfback option pass down the right sideline. Ball caught. Touchdown, Chanticleers. Jamison Tucker with the touchdown reception from Bryson Graves.
0: Coastal Carolina football is also brought to you in part by Sparks Toyota, Bojangles, Carolina Trust Federal Credit Union, and by Bud Light.
5: And Roberts turns the corner and backwards. My gracious sakes. Was that Jamarion Wayne who came up and just leveled?
1: That was just Jamarion Wayne right there as he came up from the secondary and just popped him.
5: Robbie Washington sprints in motion from left to right. Lines up at a slot to the right. Now comes back and Robbie's going to get the carry. Running left side. He's going to try and throw it to the end zone. Man, open ball is caught. Touchdown. Chanticleers. Second wide receiver tonight. And this one goes to Carmelo English. His third TD reception in two ball games. And Coastal's within two now, tying the game.
1: If they can't stop it the first time, to run it again.
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6: A soggy Saturday in Huntington, West Virginia is the site of the first road Sunbelt test for Ryan Beard, as the Chanticleers will try to tame the herd on this soggy Saturday as Coastal Carolina looks for their first Sunbelt win of the year. Marshall comes in 3-2, but offensive production-wise, nearly identical at 386 yards a game, but two offenses that prefer to work through the air. That's where most of the offenses come from, both sides, both averaging over 225 yards a game through the air offensively. However, it might be a ground-type game, control the clock, control the football, in a soggy scene here in Huntington, West Virginia. And Joe Katz, we've seen the shots put together strong halves of football. A week ago, we saw a strong three quarters of football. They look for a full four quarters and that first Sun Belt win.
7: Well, as they say, you know, only close and what, horseshoes and hand grenades. So outside of playing three quarters of football yesterday, we played four quarters in this game last time I checked. And this would be an opportune time and a great night here in Huntington, West Virginia, as they said, with rain falling in Huntington, rain falling back home in Conway, rain falling pretty much everywhere in anywhere east of the Mississippi right now in the remnants of Hurricane Isai East. Thoughts to our friends down in Mobile, South Alabama, one of our competitors and rivals inside of the Sun Belt Conference, and a quick and speedy recovery. Good to see that South Alabama, they played earlier this week, so they were able to get their ball game in against Arkansas State. In terms of tonight's game, on the way over to our airplane yesterday on the tarmac near the FBO at Myrtle Beach International Airport, I was listening to a little Steve Miller Band. And as the Steve Miller Band once said, you got to go through hell to get to heaven. And we took that big old jet airliner over to Charleston, West Virginia, made the ride here to Huntington last night to set up the booth. Everything should be in good working order from an audio standpoint. You never know until the ball gets kicked off on how things will play out. Is today the day that we put it all together? Kyle Marshall looking to bounce back. They took one on the chin against the premier team in the East Division of the Sun Belt and James Madison last week on the road. They've picked up wins 3-2 overall, 0-1 in the conference, wins over Middle Tennessee, Missouri State, and a one-point victory over Gardner-Webb. And as we highlighted just a moment ago, so close but so far for the Shots, right? Penalties, turnovers in the Liberty setback. We had over a double-digit drop ball total. Feels like we're talented enough to compete week in and week out, but learning how to win and finish as a football team is something that you have to learn how to do, and we'll see if the Shots can do that tonight. There's going to be ups and downs. Ball might be a little slippery. Might not be the cleanest game, but can we harness some momentum in the final 15 minutes in what I feel like will be another nip-and-tuck game going into the fourth quarter, and can we finally come out on top over that final 15-minute stretch to pick up our first Sun Belt Conference victory of the year? That's the question.
6: And it's a game that could set up for Coastal Carolina's offenses. This is a Marshall team. Defense has not been their strong suit so far this year. In each game so far, they have given up at least 24 points in each contest. The season low coming against Missouri State, ironically, Ryan Beard's old stomping grounds. But Gardner Webb scored 35. James Madison put up 45, as did Penn State. Middle Tennessee scored 26 in a two-point loss. In Marshall's three wins, it has been all by 8 points or fewer. So they are accustomed to those tight ball games as Coastal. The difference is Marshall's found a way in the big moments to make that extra play or two to get the job done in those tight ball games.
7: Well, I mean, as you said, when you're able to run the football with some success, it's going to put you in a position to win some football games. And you're able to do that late in the game, that's going to wear down defensive opponents and, put yourself in a good position to pick up a victory. We've highlighted here, you look up and down the stat column, a lot of even stats out there, right, in terms of yards per game, rushing yards per game, total first downs, even the split in terms of offensive rushing plays versus offensive passing plays. Across the board, third down efficiency, both teams would love to improve that mark, hovering around 35% in terms of that category. Well, one way you're able to improve your efficiency is to move the football on first down, something that we struggled with last week. We were behind the chains in a lot of third and long situations, and that doesn't necessarily bode well in terms of the selection that you can go to when it comes to the different plays that you're able to run in a third and long as compared to maybe a third and four, a third and three, a third and two, and that all starts right on first down. End of the day, as we've talked about over this skid that we've been on, you got to get Deuce some help, whether that be up front with the offensive line, getting a push. I mean, Deuce has pretty much done it all. It carries about 75% share of our total offensive production this year. He's thrown for at least 200 yards and two touchdowns every game this season. That's second in the Sun Belt with 253 yards passing per game. It'd be real nice to get the run game going, particularly on this wet, sloppy day. But at the end of the day, even if you do get the run game going, you got to control and take care of the football somehow, some way. When you look at all the struggles that we've had in that turnover category offensively, obviously four turnovers in the win against Fordham that we forced, somehow, some way, we're zero in terms of the turnover margin this season, while Marshall is minus four. So win the turnover battle, limit those crucial penalties. Penalties going to happen throughout the course of the game, but they seem to happen to us in the worst times possible, either backing us up in the middle of a drive that stalls out a possession and or taking away scoring opportunities. A couple of flags this year have taken away points off the scoreboard from us. So these are things, again, that we control, and if we can control those things today, you feel pretty good about leaving here late tonight with a victory.
6: Bring up a good point. It's not necessarily just the quantity and not just the yards of penalties, but when they've come. They've come. We had a rushing touchdown pulled away a couple of weeks ago from Dominic Lee Nicely, who this game sets up really well for. You look at his running style, a physical runner, is able to hit gaps quickly. A patient runner will wait till holes develop. And this is a Marshall defense that is 121st in the country at defending the run, giving up over 185 yards on the ground a game. And if there perhaps is a big takeaway of maybe what we saw different in that Georgia Southern game, it's arguably the best game Coastal had running the football. And Ryan Beard made that a focus. And I know that was something he told you at halftime that they wanted to do. And they lined up and ran it pretty well 1 week ago. Can they do that in these conditions against a team that's been susceptible to it today?
7: And when it comes to sustaining the run and getting off to a fast start, that's also obviously one of the things that have been highlighted over the course of the first 5 weeks of the regular season. So get that run game going early, establish a physical nature here tonight, and put this team in Marshall, on their heels. As you said, a team that gives up big plays, big chunk yardage, and can we do that, early in early downs? Last week, I thought we ran the football well, but it was a second and ten where we ran the football, right? Maybe flip the play calling, on first down, second down. A lot of first down passes that went incomplete last week that turned into a second and ten, and then we get 6 yards, and it's a third and four. Well, let's get those 5 or 6 yards on the first down play, and then that opens up the playbook for offensive coordinator Nick Petrino. We'll also keep an eye, obviously, last week with the 2 fumbles at the 1 yard line, 1 and the bad snap, and then just a complete mess. In terms of the exchange from quarterback to running back, it'll be interesting to see in those short yardage situations who is in the backfield to potentially take that handoff from Deuce Bailey, given that we coughed it up at a crucial time early in last week's contest. And obviously ball security, anytime you take the football field is huge tonight, especially obviously given the wet conditions.
6: Well, it'll be interesting too how much, and we've seen it a couple times, they put Deuce Bailey under center. We've seen that a few times. Do we perhaps see more of that on a soggy Saturday in Huntington? Both teams looking to pick up Sun Belt win number 1 on the campaign. Only one of them is going to get it. As we roll on, we have plenty to talk about in the world of college football. We'll dive into that next as we roll on from Huntington on the Coastal Carolina Sports Network.
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14: You won't see the engineer that slams the Nissan Rogue's door 13,920 times. 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Or the Rogue heat-baked for over 300 combined hours. What you will see is a vehicle that can take punch after punch and keep rolling. Nissan, number 1 in new vehicle quality among mainstream brands.

0: Nebraska also thought they had Indiana on the ropes. And then the Hoosiers came roaring back in the fourth quarter. They trailed by two scores with 12 minutes to go and scored six plays, 155 yards. And that resulted in two touchdowns, and Indiana did enough to hold on to beat Nebraska in a battle of unbeatens in the Big Ten. Already an eventful day.
1: Yeah, gritty fourth quarter comeback there for the Indiana Hoosiers. Coach Cignetti obviously brings a championship to a pedigree, coming off a national championship, extending now, I believe, tied with Ohio State for the most consecutive wins in conference history, as they're able to remain undefeated on the road. That's an 11 a.m. Central Time Zone kickoff, so a slow start for the Hoosiers. As I said, winning pedigree. We just mentioned in the opening segment how Coastal Carolina has struggled to finish. When you've been there, done that, even though you've got a lot of new pieces to the roster, but with a coaching staff that understands what it takes to play a 60-minute football game, keeping those Hoosiers in line to get going there late to pick off the victory on the road over Matt Rhule, who everyone, when he was fired by the Carolina Panthers, thought he would be that savior for Nebraska and bring them back to life. I mean, they've been irrelevant in college football since basically the 90s, for all intents and purposes, maybe a year here or there where they've turned some heads. They just seem to not be able to get over that hump, to circle back to what it takes to win and learn how to win football games. Nebraska is still searching for that. Indiana loves to put this one behind them. They come out with a win. They'll remain right there towards the top team in the nation, and it's kind of the same as it ever was. We watched the back end of that North Carolina contest, and I thought Pitt had some opportunities late. Obviously, crunch game time type of decisions. Do we punt it? Do we go for it on fourth down? Do we try a field goal? I had some opportunities to put points on the board late. They opted to go for the touchdown. That did not work out for them. They had multiple possessions in the final 4 minutes and just could not overcome North Carolina due to some sloppy play and due to a Tar Heel defense that obviously stood the line and held the line for Bill Belichick's first win at North Carolina over a ranked opponent. And you talk about a fall from grace. No matter how much college football has changed right over the last number of years, you still have 18 to 21 on occasion, maybe a 25 or a 26-year-old on the football field for you. The ups and downs of putting your livelihood on young people to come out week after week and do what they're capable of doing. Florida learning the hard way, obviously, a 19-point blowout in the loss to South Carolina. The Gamecocks have been reeling pretty much all season long after, two games where, they were in control early. They let a 17-point lead slip away. They let a 16-point lead slip away. And then they go on the road, and no one thought much of what the Gamecocks were going to do in the swamp against the number 16 Florida Gators. And what do? They put their best performance of the season on the field, and they come home back to Columbia with a victory. Early games now in the books, obviously some adjustments, and somehow, some way, in the state of Alabama, there's 600,000 people without power, but the power and the lights will be on in Tuscaloosa tonight to watch two of the top teams square off in the SEC, and the second-ranked Georgia Bulldogs and the sixth-ranked Alabama Crimson Tide. They'll kick off just a few minutes after we get going here at Joan C. Edwards Stadium in Huntington, West Virginia.
0: You had a sense they were going to find a way to get the lights on in Bryant-Denny, didn't you?
1: Oh, no doubt.
0: With the Bulldogs coming to town as they get set to square off for a big one there. They're at the two-minute timeout in Dallas in the Cotton Bowl, Oklahoma. They only have three first downs, but they only trail by a touchdown. It's 14-7, Oklahoma scoring on a block punt. And so those type of rivalry games, NIL, and you say, well, where's the tradition in college football? It very much shows itself. The pageantry in the Cotton Bowl for that game, very much on display. Arch Manning's had a good start, 9-12, 124 yards, already a couple scores through the air for him today. It's a big game for Oklahoma, sort of how South Carolina came into Florida, sort of sleepwalking in there, but Texas always turns out their best, but they have never beaten Texas when Texas has been ranked one or two in the country.
1: Well, Texas, number one team in the country. You can argue that. It might be debatable, but they've won all the games that they've played this year. They haven't looked crisp in the entirety of all those games, but at the end of the day, a dub's a dub, and you'll remain towards the top when you get up that way, so long as you stack wins, and that's exactly what

0: Texas is hoping to do, you know, with a big second half coming up down that way on the grounds of the Texas State Fair. Okay, well, we're talking a little SEC football, right? I mean, last week, Missouri stomps Florida, and you're thinking, all right, up, down, up, down. Just mentioned, you know, how it's sort of a circus and trying to figure out who's going to come in back-to-back weeks and bring it. Well, Eli Drinkwitz is a guy who many Coastal fans are familiar with, albeit a very short time up in Boone while he was the head coach of Appalachian State. But he has Mizzou obviously rolling right now all over Texas A&M and maybe playing for a little bit more than just themselves and their teammate here in Missouri, freshman offensive tackle Johnny Jones. Receives a heart transplant midweek, recovering in the hospital. So they're playing for one of their boys for Mizzou, and they're putting on the Aggies at home.
1: Yeah, they went 27-6 today, and they scored the last three quarters, scored all their points. They outscored Texas A&M 17-3 in the second half.
0: Again, that was one of those early 11 a.m. Yep. kickoffs, and actually we're tuned into game day before we had some lunch at the Peddler to give them a shout out here in Huntington. Had a delicious burger and relatively inexpensive. I mean, Kyle, you go to a restaurant these days, you get a burger. I mean, you're talking 18, 19 bucks. Yeah. Easy, right? We got out of there less than 20 bucks altogether with a burger and some of that nitro-infused root beer. I mean, we're still looking to wean Lane off of the nitro-infused root beer. The sodas that he was, I mean, he was knocking them back one after another. I'm like, Lane, hold off, man. I mean, we got a long time to go before kickoff here tonight. So I think he, you know, he maybe caught a little snooze in the president's suite down the hall as he'll rejoin us and join us for the first time here in just a bit. I'm just kidding. Lane's sitting right here. He's been diligently working on his keys to the game, the player spotlight, guys to look out for, and he's going to, you know, draw us up some X's and O's in just a bit before we get this game started to show us a pathway to victory.
1: You know, he was able to stay awake because his Tar Heels kept his blood pressure up for all four quarters.
0: I was down the hall in the final seconds of that ball game. And talking to my wife, and she's like, who's yelling? Are they right next to you? I'm like, no, that's Lane, seven booths down from where we are right now, trying to, you know, wish my family a good night, because it is going to be, yes, a longer evening for us here tonight with that 7 o'clock kickoff. I want to say the little handout itinerary that we got from Max, our director of ops, when we arrived at the airport yesterday, has us getting back home hopefully around 3:30 Sunday morning. So 3:30, another hour to get home. We're looking at about a 4:30, 5 o'clock arrival.
1: That's
0: time.
1: That's a wake-up call.
0: I told my wife, I think my alarm will probably go off at some point driving home during the week. I said, you'll have to wait up for me tonight, hon. I'll just make sure that I text you when I get in the car back after landing safe and sound over there at Myrtle Beach International. But it would be nice, even though it's going to be a light night and we'll be burning the midnight oil, to get on an airplane with that feeling of victory in our veins, you know, something that we haven't been able to enjoy so far this year when we've been on the road.
1: Chanticleer's will look to do that and pick up Sunbelt win number one. Marshall's looking for their first Sunbelt win as well, as they collide just the second game for both teams within the league. Marshall lost against James Madison a week ago. Chanticleer stumbled against Georgia Southern. Those two teams ironically play this week. Plenty going on around Teal Nation as well. Big wins for soccer and volleyball. We'll dive into that. And a fun Teal Tuesday coming up. We'll talk about that as well as we give you the Coastal Carolina Sports Update. That's next on the Coastal Carolina Sports Network.
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2: 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Where Teal have a blast. That's Teal Town every home game. And we'll, Joe Katz and I will be out there as well, getting the party started coming up on Friday. But a fun day on Tuesday coming. If you're itching for a little hoops, you'll get a preview of both men's and women's basketball teams. Joe Katz, you'll be out there for the annual Nightmare on Elm Street, a little different location, as it won't be at the normal spot at Shanti's.
3: Yeah, we'll be on Elm Street, hence the Nightmare on Elm Street. See what Conway Downtown Alive did there. And Halloween, South Carolina, I should say, is the to be this upcoming Teal Tuesday. We'll get the party started around 6. There will be a three-point contest featuring our men's and women's basketball teams, in addition to talking with Coach Beard, Coach Kevin Pedersen on the women's side, Coach Justin Gray on the men's side will join me, I believe, from the rooftop of one of our partners there along Elm Street. That's where we will be conducting and broadcasting from for the Ryan Beard Coaches Show. They'll have some DJs out there. There will be some trick-or-treating, as I mentioned, the autograph session. And then as the lights go down, meeting the sun, an opportunity, obviously, during the middle of the week, when maybe it's less crowded than compared to the weekends in Halloween, South Carolina, to enjoy everything and anything in downtown Conway. In terms of all the different things that they've added this year, 1 year ago, through the month of October, I want to say they welcomed like 500,000 people through the town square and within downtown Conway. Good luck getting a restaurant reservation. There will be some food trucks, and the party will continue well after we wrap up at around 7:30. I think the event goes until about 8, and then they're going to have somewhat of an after party in this little hay bale area, which is right down the street from where we will be broadcasting from, to keep it going on Tuesday. And it's a short week, right? I mean, we've got late night tonight, so for the boys, it'll be rest, get themselves attended to by our amazing training staff. Monday, Tuesday, we've got Nightmare on Elm Street and the Ryan Beard Coaches Show. Essentially, one day, two full days of practice, Tuesday and Wednesday. You go through the walkthrough on Thursday, and then we're back at it against Appalachian State, the school in Boone, on Friday night in front of another nationally televised audience from the Surf Turf.
2: Plenty going on. This has been a busy but good weekend for Coastal Carolina Athletics. You go back Thursday night, women's soccer got it started. They beat Southern Miss 4-1 at home. Not quite the Surf Turf, but on the pitch as they got the job done. And then the men followed that with an impressive win of their own last night, 2-1, scoring late to beat UCF at home in Conway. It was quite to see Nair baseball. Got a little bit of taste of it with fall action against the Clemson Tigers. Surprise, surprise, Rex Watson drove in a run in that contest. And then volleyball with a sweep of Old Dominion this weekend, winning yesterday. They won in 4 sets today, 3-1. So it sets the table for football to follow suit as they tangle with the herd here this afternoon.
3: All right, let's give a shout-out right now to Olivia Goretzky. She tallied 2 goals for the women's soccer team in that 4-1 win over Southern Miss, as you mentioned, back on Thursday. And I have to give a tip of the cap to our incredible young people who work within our multimedia department. Yes. Within athletics, to be able to piece together some great B-roll, right? Soccer fan or not, when you talk about El Football, I can tell you what, when you finally see one go into the back of the net, and, of course, our fans saw 4 of them in the back of the net on Thursday, and then the men picked up a 2-0 shutout victory over Central Florida last night. Some of those connections from our individuals out there on the soccer field, when you watch it all play together and it comes together with a goal in the back of the net, and you're able to get that on video and then replay that on all of our different digital social platforms, it just looks cool when you see a goal go into the back of the net on the soccer pitch. So kudos to the men's and women's soccer teams. As you mentioned, Hatteras Welker and Anna Rita both surpassed 500 career kills in that win 2 nights ago. And then, of course, with that victory, what was that, today, right? Yep. Today, earlier today. So last night and then today, obviously, taking care of business.
2: Double dip.
3: 12 blocks from Welker, and then Ansley Renard got into it. She had 13 kills this afternoon. 6-9 overall, 2-4 in the Sun Belt, but good to get results, particularly when you're matching up against a conference opponent the way we were.
2: Really, it's been a tough couple of weeks. They had NC State a couple of weeks ago, down 2-1. NC State rallied to win that match, and that sort of carried over against a good Georgia Southern team who swept them in Conway, lost in 5 sets against Appalachian State up on top of the mountain last week, but then bounced back against ODU. And good to see Reinert and company get going. They'll be in action women's soccer. They go to Boone tomorrow as they'll be in action at Appalachian State, 1 o'clock kick time in the high country. Men will be in action against Marshall at home right after the Chanticleer football team plays Friday. It'll be volleyball and men's soccer both at home on Saturday. So a busy weekend upcoming in Teal Nation and Conway.
3: And, of course, Marshall, their Thundering Herd men's soccer team, one of the best in the nation. So that should be a great match and test for us over on our home turf just across campus there around Highway 501. And as you mentioned just a moment ago, our baseball team got a little taste of fall ball last night at the Pelicans ballpark. Today's exhibition was washed out due to the nasty weather that way. We also released our 2027 schedule for the Coastal Carolina baseball program this week. So season ticket renewals are now open for the 31-game home slate over at the Palace Springsbrook Stadium. Early returns. I mean, we'll be right there towards the top of the RPI when it comes to non-conference high-profile matchups. We've got the Omaha West Virginia Mountaineers program from 1 year ago coming into town early in the season, of course, and we'll play our typical cross-state Carolina rivalries in North Carolina, NC State, Clemson, Wake Forest, and then, of course, the date circled on the calendar all the way towards the back end of the schedule, the final midweek contest.
2: May 12th?
3: Will be, May 12th. You have that date circled on the calendar already ingrained in your brain. It will be for the first time since 2016, the Coastal Carolina Chanticleers matching up against the Kevin Schnall-led South Carolina Gamecocks. It still just does not come out the mouth, I think, the way it's supposed to. But nonetheless, Coastal will entertain South Carolina. It'll be the final midweek game, so you know how that kind of goes as you're gearing up for the conference tournament, and you're looking to finish on a high note through the conference schedule. So who knows where those teams will be at that point of the year, but I know for the fans, really hungry to watch these two in-state opponents play each other for the first time in a long time. Speaking of last night's contest, I mean, so many new faces. It was the young pitching for Clemson that shined, as you highlighted. One of our key returners from last year, Rex Watson, picks up a bouncing base hit up the middle for the lone run that we scored. I thought we saw some good innings from returning right-hander Jackson Smollett's coming into his sophomore year. And Billingsley got the start. He looked good in the first inning. You know, ran into some trouble in inning number two. I think our pitching is going to be squared away nicely as the fall season kind of wraps up for us. And then we put our attention, obviously, to mid-February when the baseball team will take the field for the first time under our new coach, Coach Lemonis. So looking forward to watching how this baseball team will come into form over the next few weeks leading through the holidays. And then, you know, as conference play picks up for the men's and women's basketball teams, you know, baseball will be gearing up over that 2 to 3 week stretch before we get to mid-February, quote-unquote spring baseball in Conway. Having said that, returning kind of to a traditional schedule where we've got pretty much the entire first month of the season all at home in Conway, and then we'll go to East Carolina. Southern Miss, you know, on the schedule this year from a conference standpoint. So a lot of great baseball ahead, you know, looking into 2027.
2: Southern Miss, Louisiana, Liberty, West Virginia, all coming to Conway into Springsbrook Stadium. So it'll be certainly fun to be had there as baseball season just around the corner. We're going to step aside. We're going to dive more into what to expect from Marshall as we get set for kickoff. The Thundering Herd and Shots kickoff getting closer and closer here in Huntington, West Virginia on the Coastal Carolina Sports Network.
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2: Inside 90 minutes to kick off for Coastal Carolina and Marshall. It's time to dive into the Thundering Herd a bit as we roll on here on our pregame festivities. Kyle Rush along with Joe Katz. And this is a Marshall team, mentioned it at the top, Joe, that has struggled at times defensively as they rank in. You can run the ball on them over 180 yards allowed a game on the ground. Granted, they played some pretty good ground attacks. James Madison certainly chief among them. But this is a team, if Coastal Carolina wants to establish the ground game, if you're able to execute up front in a game where the weather conditions are going to really dictate that you need to stay in front of the sticks, because third and long is going to be near impossibilities with the driving rain that we have seen over the last hour or so. So a chance to run the football and set the table, but you got to take care of the football. Both these teams have struggled with that of late.
3: Yeah, as we mentioned, the turnover margin, we're at zero, okay, even though we've coughed the football up and have committed seven giveaways. We've taken the ball away seven times, where Marshall comes in with a minus four turnover ratio. But up front, the Thundering Herd will get a major defensive boost for head coach Tony Gibson. Keep an eye out for number 58 in today's game. His name's Braden Ward. He is entirely off the injury report, back to full strength. He was battling some lower body injuries early in the year, and he's the returning sacks leader from 1 year ago for the Herd. So expect a full workload for him to help contain, obviously, Deuce, our dual threat quarterback, and maybe to stymie that running attack that we hope to get going. He is a fierce pass rusher. Marshall has had a few of those over the last number of years. So protecting Deuce Bailey, crucial to keeping the football in our hands and putting points on the scoreboard. He's the one guy to keep an eye out on the front four, really the front three, actually, in this 3-4 style defense that Marshall will feature tonight against the Shonts.
2: You look at Marshall offensively, 234 yards through the air, as they can get some of that in those explosive plays, but running the football 146 yards, third downs they have struggled, and I think that's going to be a key in this game. Not necessarily conversions, but it's setting up for those conversions. Can you have third and three or four versus third and seven or eight? I think is going to go a long way in this football game as well. And special teams, I think Coastal Carolina has to like what they've seen overall from their special teams unit of late. Had their punt returned for a touchdown. Speaking of Robbie Washington, can Coastal get the ball in his hands and be creative with how to do that? Is that playmaker, can they get him in space with these conditions where footing may not be as sturdy? Could be something to look out for as well.
3: Well, as you said, Marshall's been able to run the football fairly well throughout the course of this year, led by their running back, Joshon Barbie, quarterback Carlos Del Rio Wilson. And, Coach Gibson looking to force Coastal to kind of pack the box and then force those one-on-one opportunities where they feel they have an advantage downfield. Speaking of our defensive secondary, for as long as I can remember, defensive backs traditionally here for Coastal, in terms of 50-50 balls haven't necessarily gone our way this year. And getting that head turned around when you are in a great position to make a play, which was no question, a point of emphasis for head coach Ryan Beard this week. A defensive back by nature, safety, secondary type guy when he was playing during his college days. And I do know firsthand that Coach Beard took exception to what's been going on over the last few weeks on the defensive side of the backfield. And, he personally had been working with the DBs this week. So we'll see if some of that extra focus on the fundamentals, and we talk about how in all sports it's a game of inches, and literally when you get your hands up against an opponent and an opportunity to knock the football the way to get into the peripheral vision of a receiver, that's just an inch or two in the way you set up in your stance as you get set to watch that snap get hiked back to the quarterback. So there are all intricacies that have to come together defensively. All right, let's stop the run, but can we win those one-on-one opportunities downfield that Marshall feels like that they have an advantage over us at, given some of those big plays that we've let up in the passing game this season?
2: And I think some of that too comes if you're able to make Marshall sort of one-dimensional, if you're able to get control early and you can put a lot of pressure on their quarterback. Coastal Carolina has shown the ability to get after quarterbacks, especially in predictable type situations, and if they can find ways to do that and disrupt the pocket, make it sort of muddy in there, it can really pay dividends. And I want to see if Coastal Carolina's defense can get more to that attacking look we saw certainly early against Delaware, where they were flying around to the football. I think that's sort of the look of defense Ryan Beard and company are shooting for.
3: When you talk about pressure in the quarterback, there's been no one better for us than Ibrahim Diawara. He leads the club with five sacks this year, and right in the middle of our defense has been Marcellius Pulliam, who has done a great job at anchoring the middle of the defense, that second line of defense, so to speak, within the linebacking core. He leads the defense with 47 tackles this year. So those are two key guys through that front four and middle seven that will no doubt have to have some big games today individually to put us in a good spot from a defensive standpoint. One other note in terms of what Marshall will bring offensively today. You may hear the name Khalil Wilkins. He's a freshman quarterback. But he is beginning to see an expanded role, and frankly, he hasn't taken a any sort of nicety with Coach Gibson in terms of where his status is on the depth chart. So he decides to go into the coach's room the other day and said, "Coach, I'm tired of standing on the sidelines. Get me in the game, and however you think I can showcase my athletic ability, I'm willing to do what I have to do, whether you are at running back or wide receiver." This is a guy who had 30 yards per reception against JMU, over 12 yards per rush, unlimited touches, so he may get an expanded role. Even though he's listed as quarterback on the depth chart, you may see him in different spots offensively tonight.
2: Certainly interesting to see how that will transpire as we get closer to kick. When we come back, it's already been an eventful day in the Sun Belt. One game, sort of similar weather that happened in the high country in Boone. I'll tell you about that and other Sun Belt action when we return here to the pregame festivities here in Huntington on the Coastal Carolina Sports Network.
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0: in the Sun Belt as one of four games getting set to get underway. Three games tonight, Louisiana, Louisiana Tech. That'll be a fun one down toward the bayou as the Cajuns try to go 5-1. James Madison yet to lose, but they're in for a soggy game as well in Statesboro as they get to set to battle Georgia Southern, and obviously the Shots and Thundering Herd. It was soggy on top of the mountain in Boone as well, as there was no points in the first half of that football game. And after the third quarter, Joe Katz thought he was calling baseball again. It was 3-2 going to the ninth. But then Old Dominion was able to score a touchdown. They went for two and came away with a 10-3 win. That was a 1-4 Old Dominion team that goes into Boone and beats Appalachian State, who came in 3-1. That was the Mountaineer Sun Belt opener. They fall to 0-1 of the league. The Monarchs now 1-2 in Sun Belt play.
1: I mean, any given game day, yeah, right? Yep. Doesn't matter where you play, even if you may have the ugliest uniforms in the history of all college football being worn by the ODU Monarchs today. It looked more like the North Carolina Tar Heels out there on the football field in Boone. Nonetheless, I mean, always a tough place to play up there at Kid Brewer Stadium. Thankful that they'll be coming to us. Mm-hmm. So we won't have to sit in the deer stand, though we've enjoyed a bunch of success. Actually, 2-0 in the deer stand so far, wearing our camo in the mountains of North Carolina up in the high country. But, yeah, big win, obviously, for Old Dominion. Keeps things very much in the mix, obviously, you know, in terms of the early standings. But until, you can't be the best until, right, you beat the best. And that's been James Madison for the last number of years, no matter who the coach is, right? I mean, it could be Cignetti, it could be Chesney, it could be Billy Napier, and it's the same as it ever was, right? Having to overcome a significant, overturn of the roster, just like every team, really, at the G6. But nonetheless, obviously, JMU continues to be the team to beat.
0: It was interesting, James Madison's last three coaches, including Billy Napier, the current one, all were undefeated coming into play today. Cignetti got a win to stay undefeated. And Chesney at UCLA, they got a fun in Eugene. And then obviously James Madison, Georgia Southern. Early this week, we had midweek Sun Belt football. Troy beat Southern Miss 55-34. Offense aplenty in the midweek as South Alabama beat Arkansas State 56-49.
1: And maybe the biggest surprise so far, right inside the Sun Belt Conference, they are not playing today. They have the open week. That's the Georgia State Panthers, yep. And we'll see them on Halloween in Atlanta. 4-1. They've got an experienced quarterback in fifth-year QB Cameron Brown. Was offensive player of the week after their blowout win over ODU, threw a school record 6 touchdowns. So, they're playing with some gas and some fire right now over in A-Town. And I'll be interested to see where we're at as compared to where they are at. They'll play, James Madison next week, and then we will go to them off the bye, and then we'll go to them, obviously, on Halloween with the kickoff to be determined, over there in Atlanta.
0: Spooky season as the Georgia State and Coastal do battle to finish October. We get set to take a break. When we come back, a special player profile. We'll hear from Savion McDowell. You won't want to miss that. And then it's Chris and Lane taking you up to kickoff as the Shots get ready to tangle with the Herd on the Coastal Carolina Sports Network.
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0: the adjustment wasn't really big to me. A guy that helped me, who I would watch in Coastal Football, was Shane Bruce. He really helped me show what it took to be a pro and what it should look like. So the adjustment was a little slower, being that I came in January. I didn't have to rush into fall camp. You know, spring ball was just getting the ropes of things, and then I could ease my way with the summer workouts back into fall camp. So I say it was a smooth transition. It was definitely not rough at all.
1: All right, now we have to transition moving into this season, obviously, with the new coaching staff, and you're looking to earn and prove yourself once again. What were those early conversations like with Coach Beard, Coach Scott, that felt like this still was home for you?
0: Yeah, so I always had love for the school in general. The coaches were nice, and the people in the community and the school was really what drew me to this school. When I first talked to Coach Beard, we had a great conversation. And, of course, soon I heard his name was coming here. I looked him up. I talked to some of actually the most state players when I got here. They loved Coach Beard. Like, just the way people talk about his name and the way people really do ride for him, it shows. And it's a reason why he's a great guy. He says great things. He instills confidence in his players. And it just made me definitely not want to go anywhere else. You know what I'm saying?
1: Well, from there, obviously, you get an unfortunate injury that keeps you on the sidelines here for the first few weeks of the season. Walk us through that from, you know, the realization that you weren't going to be able to take the field after putting in all this work, but then the motivation, obviously, to do what you have to do, kind of when no one's looking in the training room, to get yourself back in a position to take the field the way you did 2 weeks ago against Liberty.
0: Yeah, it definitely was hard, a hard pill to swallow. I mean, you've been working out for an entire year thinking about going against one of the P5 opponent. Like, it's a big game that you want to be in. It was a hard pill to swallow, just to realize that you couldn't even get on the bus to go.
1: I mean, it's a game of inches, as we all talk about in this sport and any sport in general, you know, when it comes to just doing the little things right. And obviously, hasn't necessarily gone well for us, whether it be a bounce or, you know, doing the things that you need to do to come out playing winning football. But it does feel like, at least from kind of the bird's eye view looking in, that this team is still tight, they're still together, and they still feel like, you know, the best is yet to come in terms of our potential this year. Do you feel the same way, even coming off as tough a loss as we did last week?
0: Yes, sir. See, the way this portal works, man, this is the first season with a lot of these guys. So it's not like but we're not playing with strangers. Like, I know my team. I know that we still have more to give. I know that what we're capable of, and the rest of the team knows that. We vocally has let the rest of the team know. We all are going to stay tight. It's still early in our season. We still have yet to play our best ball, and we know when we're capable of when we play our best ball. We know what we can do, what we should be doing, and what we plan to do.
1: Hey, Savon, great to catch up with you here on a more personal level. Thank you for the time, and let's go get one here this weekend.
0: Yes, sir. I appreciate you for having me.
1: All right, that's Savon McDowell with us, back from injury, two games in. Looking to put his best foot forward along with the rest of the Chanticleer squad coming up against Marshall here in just a bit as we continue coverage right here on the Coastal Carolina Sports Network.
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9: I think we got a tough football team. I think we run and hit on defense. You saw that in the spring game. We really have a nose for the football. I like our structure.
10: He is over 100 yards rushing tonight as Roberts, as Wilson drops back to pass, rockets it down the field. Ball deflects and intercepted. Miles Woods on the pick, and he's going to come back across the 30. Picks up a block at the 25 and then tackled right to

0: Air the 23 back to back to back soul collections.
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0: It is nearly 600 miles from Huntington, West Virginia to the Florida Panhandle, yet the strength of Mother Nature will be felt here tonight as the hurricane that crashed into the Florida shores last evening dissipates on its journey through the Midwest. The remnants could impact our game between Coastal Carolina and Marshall. With wind and rain, ball security may provide the answer as to who claims its first Sun Belt Conference victory of the season. From Jones C. Edwards Stadium on the campus of Marshall University in Huntington, West Virginia, the Coastal Carolina Sports Network continues with the Carolina Trust Federal Credit Union Countdown to Kickoff and live coverage of Chanticleer football. Well, a very pleasant and soggy Saturday evening to you. Welcome to the Mountain State alongside Lane Harris, Joe Katz, Kyle Rush, and our iHeartRadio broadcast family. I am Chris Bergen, delighted to have you with us tonight as the Chanticleers try and trip up the Thundering Herd. And to do so, Lane, they're going to have to do on a very, very sloppy field. This is probably as light as the rain has been falling since we got here to the stadium a couple of hours ago, but clearly it will have an impact, I think, on tonight's game.
3: And if you look at the radar, we're going to probably get some spots of good weather, but there's no telling how this storm, when people along the coast know this, when these storms start breaking up, the storms can whichever way they want to come. So you almost have to prepare yourself. Okay, it's going to be raining the whole night, boys. Get ready to play. And that takes a different type of mentality. You know, these kids get out there and, you know, you want to come out and play under ideal conditions, hot track, get up and down the field. It's not going to be a game like that. And the team that adjusts the quickest to find out what they're going to be successful at will probably come out a winner tonight.
0: But as Joe and Kyle were chatting about a little bit earlier, both teams in the negative department in terms of turnover margin, and tonight I would imagine that's going to be a huge factor as to which team protects the football, and also it brings in a situation where both teams probably trying to run it a little more than they throw it, and neither team is really adept at that thus far this season.
3: Yeah, the Carlos Del Rio, the preseason Sun Belt Conference Offensive Player of the Year, he's put together some good seasons here. Mm-hmm. We took advantage of him last year with several picked off passes, as we heard in our opening. He's had 15 straight starts. He's a top rushing quarterback. He actually holds the Marshall record for rushing quarterbacks and rushing touchdowns. So he's going to give them a good game plan. Joe Sean Barbie, their starting running back, a transfer from McNeese State, gets him. They're deep at running back. They're deep at quarterback. They've got an experienced offensive line with Tariq Montgomery and Jalen Slappy, a couple of guys up there that have been at Marshall for 5 years, and you do not see that in college football these days. So they've got some big bodies up front that we're going to have to deal with, and a lot of trickeration that we'll talk about later in that backfield.
0: This is a Marshall team that the coaches thought very highly of during the preseason, actually preseason ranked third in the East Division, probably have not lived up to the expectations that Tony Gibson and the rest of the league certainly had for them. We'll get back to them in a moment, but Coastal coming in 1-4 on the season, 0-1 in Sun Belt play after that 31-24 loss to Georgia Southern last Saturday. Chanticleers, of course, fumbling twice going into the end zone, and for the second straight week, Lane committed 100-plus yards in penalties. Ryan Beard talks often about playing winning football. Unfortunately, over the last 2 weeks, we haven't seen those parameters take place in terms of winning football.
3: We have 46 penalties on the season. There are only two teams, Kent State and Cal, that have 47 that have more. So that is not the stat that you want to lead in. And we've said this many times on this broadcast. This team needs to learn how to win football games. We know how you lose football games.
0: No doubt.
3: By turning the ball over, committing penalties, and committing mental mistakes. Find a way to win a ball game under adverse conditions on the road. This is a type of win tonight, Chris. If we can get it, it might be one that can lift us up to the level we think we are able to play at.
0: Marshall coming in 3-2 on the season. They are also 0-1 in the Sun Belt after last week's 45-17 loss to James Madison. They've got their own issues. Defensively, they are giving up nearly 500 yards of total offense, 475 to be exact, and 35 points per game. The offense has experienced its own problems with penalties, third down conversions. They rank towards the bottom of FBS in each of those categories. Not exactly, as I mentioned earlier, what the coaches thought during the preseason of Marshall football.
3: We have to think about it. Tony Gibson last year was his first year. The cupboard was bare. I mean, bare here. And he brought it in. They were 5-7. They were actually in a bowl hunt until they lost four of their last five games last season. And they had four losses by one score. Mm-hmm. That's a 5-7 team that could easily be 9-3 or 8-4, just like that, with a couple of footballs bouncing your way. They brought in a new defensive coordinator, a guy named Brad Lambert. This is his third time here at Marshall. If you remember him, he was the first coach for Charlotte back in 2011 when he started that program there. They lost their defensive line coach and their running game coordinator, Ralph Street, to the pros. But Lambert comes in. They've had to retool their whole defensive front, and they retooled their whole secondary. Their secondary gives up almost 290 yards a game. Maybe not a lot of throwing here tonight. I wish we could. I'm hoping for some good weather so we can air it out against this secondary, because I think we can take advantage of that.
0: And that bowl stat is fascinating. That was the first time last year they had missed a bowl since 2016. So they are used to going to the postseason. You see a couple of national championships when they were FCS level talent. So this is a proud program here at Marshall that, for their fans, not meeting expectations right now. Now, of course, as you pointed out, they do boast the preseason offensive player of the year in quarterback Carlos Del Rio Wilson, fifth-year transfer out of Atlanta, Georgia. He leads Marshall in both passing and rushing yards. And really, Lane, I think the key is his ability to run the football. As you talked about, he broke a 41-year school record last year for quarterbacks in terms of 660 yards rushing. I think if you're L.D. Scott and our defense, you've got to make him beat us. If they are going to beat us, he's got to beat us passing the football.
3: Okay, now you say that. 2 weeks ago, he had 413 yards passing against Gardner Webb and three touchdowns, so he can't spin it. But I agree with you. You want to take the running game out of his game. He's so athletic, 6'2", 225, and he's a powerful runner at that quarterback position, and he can cause you problems on the defensive side of the ball. But, you know, you got to pick your poison. You want him to hurt you with a run, hurt you with a pass. I just think our defense, I'm looking for our defense. We had Savon McDowell in the pregame conversation. What a nice young man.
0: Isn't he?
3: Well-spoken young man. And I want to see him lead this defense. He had three tackles last week in the loss to Georgia Southern. But I'm looking for guys, you know, Travis Roman, big game last week. Reggie Jean got his first start last week. We've seen Ibrahim Diawara play good. I want to see these guys really put it together. And on a soggy turf here in Huntington, I want to put together our first conference win.
0: Fifth meeting on time between Coastal and Marshall. Chanticleers hold a 3-1 lead in the series. Chanticleers won the first two meetings between these two programs before Marshall claimed its lone win versus CCU here in Huntington two seasons ago. That was their 75 game in which they honor the tragedy of the plane crash up here back during the 70s. Last year, CCU picked up a 44-27 triumph on the night before Halloween, of course, wearing the glow-in-the-dark uniforms back home at Brooks Stadium. Now, the margin of victory in each of the previous four meetings has been 10 points or more, Lane. So this has not been a relatively competitive series. Normally, when the team gets ahead, they stay there.
3: I kind of think that's going to change tonight. I got a feeling. I don't think either of these teams are going to be able to run one away from the other one. This is going to be a tight football game, I think, all night.
0: We will take a timeout when we continue on the Carolina Trials Federal Credit Union Countdown to kick off live from Huntington, West Virginia. We will check in with the head coach, a West Virginia native himself of the Marshall Thundering Herd. We will hear Tony Gibson's thoughts about his relationship with Ryan Beard and tonight's matchup with the Chanticleers. And that comes your way after this on the Coastal Carolina Sports Network.
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6: Getting closer and closer to kickoff time here in Huntington, and weather-wise, even the sun has started to peek out. It knows that the shots and Thundering Herd are about to get going, as good as the weather really has been all day long so far, as the sun tries to peek through the clouds on this Saturday night in Huntington, West Virginia. Injury report, it is not too crowded of a room on either side for Marshall. Dayton Smith is back in action, the defensive back. He is available, as well as Cannon Lewis. Keontae Hardage, the defensive lineman, he will be a game-time decision for the Thundering Herd. Jason Clark, Xavier Bosley, both out for Marshall. As for Coastal Carolina, Ahmad Poole will play. He is listed as available coming into action today. Colton Hinton, his dress, he has gone through warm-ups, listed as a game-time decision. But certainly, at least through warm-ups, certainly appears to be way ahead of where he was a week ago. He has been a touchdown machine for Coastal Carolina. Reggie Jean, Damal Bostic, and Gabe White will all be out for tonight's game against the Thundering Herd for Coastal. It has been an eventful Saturday as we take you down the out-of-town scoreboard. Red River rivalry, it's Texas winning 17-10 as they play in the third quarter. Notre Dame has put up a half-century mark on Stanford. It's 51-7. Ole Miss taking care of business against Vanderbilt. UCLA, a 17-6 lead in Eugene. That would keep the trio of JMU coaches the last several years unbeaten if UCLA is able to beat Oregon. Maryland and Ohio State. Ohio State up 21 there. But one upset bid in Fayetteville, perhaps, as Arkansas leads Tennessee 14-7 midway through the third quarter there. And obviously the big one tonight that has a lot of attention on it at 7:30 kickoff, Georgia and Alabama get set to get underway. Our game here in the Sun Belt kicks off a trio of nightcaps within the Sun Belt, as two other games will be going nearly simultaneously with 7:30 starts. James Madison hits the road as they'll take on Georgia Southern. Weather certainly will be a factor in Statesboro, even if they get a low where it is dry. It will certainly be windy. Wind will play a factor in Statesboro. Louisiana and Louisiana Tech, wind will be a factor there as well, but the rain has moved out of the area as Old Dominion earlier beat Appalachian State 10-3, courtesy of a safety, a touchdown, and a two-pointer to beat the Mountaineers 10-3. Before that, in the midweek action, it took 50 points to win a Sun Belt game. Troy puts up 55, beating Southern Miss 55-34. South Alabama goes on the road, scores 34 in the first half on their way to a 56-49 triumph over Arkansas State. Coastal Carolina and Marshall getting set to go under the lights. The sun has peaked out, and maybe it'll be just as Lane Harris described. Plenty of opportunities for Deuce Bailey in the passing game and the Chanticleers as we get closer and closer to kickoff between the Thundering Herd and Shots on the Coastal Carolina Sports Network.
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12: 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Chris Berg and Lane Harris back at Jones C. Edwards Stadium in Huntington, West Virginia, where for just a brief moment, the sun popped through the clouds, so that was nice. It has stopped raining, so we will keep our fingers crossed. It is extremely breezy, and we'll check in with Joe Katz a little bit later on to get on the field conditions coming up shortly. 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And who are we watching tonight, Lane Harris?
13: Well, you know, typically you go running back, you go quarterback. It's Marshall. Where is he? He's a backup quarterback. Mm-hmm. Backup quarterback Khalil Wilkins is 6'4", 211 pounds. He transferred into Marshall from West Virginia. He's a redshirt sophomore out of Washington, D.C.'s Theodore Roosevelt High School, and a virtual Swiss Army knife for Marshall offensive coordinator Rod Smith. He can play quarterback, he can play wide receiver, he can play running back, and he's competent at throwing the football from all three of these positions. The Shots defense will have to be on high alert when number four comes onto the field, as he can turn the trick play from a handoff, a pitch out, or a speed sweep. And these plays typically end in touchdowns, which are going to be tough to come by under tonight's field conditions. If the CCU defense can stay on high alert and not get fooled by Khalil Willis's trick plays, it's a CCU win. Number two, Marshall's defense. Last season, this was one of the worst pass defenses in all of college football. And believe it or not, it's gotten even worse this year. The Herd surrenders almost 290 passing yards per game this year, with a lot of these yards attributed to the fact that they've only forced four turnovers and committed four sacks this year. They're not putting pressure on opposing quarterbacks. Their defensive line was completely decimated this offseason. Three of their top four sack leaders are gone, and a total of eight new faces on their defensive front. And although conditions might not be ideal for throwing the football tonight, it might be worth the risk to take a deep shot every once in a while to see if you can strike touchdown gold. Mm-hmm. And this will surely point towards a Coastal win. And last but not least, our offensive line, the Shunt offensive line. We're into our sixth game of the season, and it appears the Shunts are starting to settle on some of the guys in the offensive line. With conditions looking sloppy tonight, these are the types of games that offensive linemen love. The Coastal coaching staff has probably already put the pin on them and made the determination that we're going to run the football a lot tonight. That puts big smiles on their faces. That makes them happy. We're going to put the game in your hands. So, protect Deuce when he passes. Carve multiple rushing holes in the herd defense for our ground game, and it'll be a happy plane ride home back to Conway, even though we're going through a tropical storm.
12: You know, our OL, I think last year, if not last year, the year before, they used to have T-shirts that basically said, run the freaking football.
13: Yeah, yeah. Put the game on my back.
12: Yeah, that's right. We want to run the football, and tonight might be a perfect opportunity for that. 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Take a time out. When we come back, we'll check in downstairs with Joe Katz, and also Lane and I will run through tonight's starting lineups. We'll get into that as we roll on, inching closer to kickoff between Coastal and Marshall, coming up on the Coastal Carolina Sports Network.
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12: Hey fans, this year every rushing yard will help serve those in need in our community. Natasha Hanna is counting the yards Coastal gains on the ground. The more the Shunts run, the greater the donation to Habitat for Humanity of Horry County, courtesy of the law office of Natasha Hanna. It's the Natasha Hanna handoffs for Habitat. And right now, Coastal has rushed coming in to play tonight for 659 yards. Chris Bergen, Lane Harris. Kyle Rush, cozy in our press box here tonight at Jones C. Edwards Stadium. However, the fourth member of our broadcast team does not have that luxury. He's down on the field right now hoping the rain holds off as we say hello to Joe Katz. How are things downstairs?
15: Well, thank you that the FCC regulates what we're allowed and not allowed to say over the airwaves, because with that introduction, Chris Bergen, there are a few thoughts that I will not share and I'll keep to myself here on the sideline. I do have to say, when we tested the audio equipment about 2.5 hours ago, right, we were just ahead of a pretty heavy band of rain that is come in and out of the area. The rain has tapered off for now. Looks like maybe towards the back end of the first quarter, early second quarter, we should be saturated again with some pretty good precipitation. And I know that we play on, you know, synthetic turf most locations, but every turf is different. And I was just kind of, you know, feeling it out a moment ago. Now, I don't have football spikes on and cleats, but I'll say that it is a little ice skating-ish here. So footing, planting, keeping your body in place and in good position to make plays, obviously something to keep an eye on, particularly on the defensive side of the football, right? To, you know, in the passing game, you've got opportunities, you know, because you know the route, you know the play, and, you know, that tends to lean towards the advantage of the offensive football team. So, you know, secondary has been, you know, problematic for us at times throughout the course of this season. Keep an eye on that. Obviously could play a big role in how tonight's going to shake out. But right now, no rain, clouds, kind of a swirling wind here at the Joan. Can't really figure out, one flag is blowing one way, another flag is blowing another way. So another thing to watch out for in terms of how the special teams play sorts itself out tonight.
12: Good stuff, Joe Kantz. We'll check back in downstairs when we get ready for the opening coin toss. Time out for Lane and I to run through the starting lineups, and that's as good a place as any. Let's look at that defensive secondary. Lane, let's start. As Kyle pointed out, no Damiel Bostic tonight. He is out for Coastal, so our guess is Travis Roman may move over to the other side alongside Jamarian Wayne at the corners.
13: Yeah, Roman, the kid from Navarro College, transferring here, had eight tackles, and two pass breakups last week in the loss to Georgia Southern. So he's earned playing time at that other corner spot. So we'll have Jamarian Wayne and Roman at the corners, nailing down in this Rose, Woods, and Lee at those safeties. This is a retooled receiving core, but a very talented quarterback throwing to them that they'll have to face tonight.
12: Joe and Kyle were chatting about this during the pregame earlier. Joe and I were privy to a really lengthy conversation. We appreciate Coach Beard sort of sharing some things, and he is a defensive back at heart, and it has bothered him that we have not played better in the secondary.
13: He's a defensive back by trade. That's how he started in this business.
12: So he told us he is going to take a little more hands-on approach this week at practice, with that secondary group, and we'll see how much it has helped.
13: Encouraging to hear. As you know, that's been one of my pet peeves. But see, here's the thing. When you get beat and you're a quarterback running after a receiver, you're just worried about closing that gap and getting back to that receiver. But, you know, almost 90% of the time, if you'll just turn your head right before you close that gap, the ball will be right there, and you can make a play on it almost every time.
12: He told me something, demonstrated something I never considered. Now, you having played college football, you'll understand this a lot better, but he basically took his left hand, put it on the fingertips of his left hand on his wrist on his right hand. Yep. He said, if you are there, that's a completed pass.
13: Right.
12: He moved his fingertips about 6 inches forward into the palm of the hand. He said, that is a pass breakup.
13: Yeah.
12: You move it another 6 inches, that's an interception. That's how little the margin for error is in playing in the secondary.
13: And that's in every pass to every receiver covered by every defensive back. And you know, when that gap gets so big, defensive backs panic, and they try to close that gap. And a lot of times you'll see them run over a receiver when the ball's underthrown. You know, once you close the gap, turn, and that ball's going to be right there for you to pick off.
12: They'll get some help up front. Ahmad Poole ready to go here tonight. A Worm is set to return to the lineup. Reggie Jean, as you pointed out earlier, got a quality start this past week.
13: Yep.
12: And then you have Donovan Grayson, who sort of worked his way up through the ranks at defensive end. And, then of course, maybe the best defensive end in the Sun Belt right now. And I'm not sure, maybe even a tribute to that. He may be the best in the Sun Belt, leading the team in sacks, tied for second in the Sun Belt, tied for eighth nationally in sacks. That's with five. That's Ibrahim Diawara.
13: And he didn't even start for us at the first of the year. So he's basically worked his way up into the starting lineup. Same thing with Donovan Grayson. This will be Grayson's third straight start. So he's kind of jumped over on that other defensive end. And you heard Tony Gibson talk about it in the pregame. He's seeing some trouble from our defensive ends. He's seeing very active performers. He's seeing disruptive performers. And that's not something you don't want going against your offense.
12: Clearly, though, still the strength of our defense has to be in the linebacking core. And how about the job Jordan Thompson has done, the transfer from Western Carolina? And with the return of Savon McDowell, that just makes this a lot deeper at that position.
13: So you basically got three starting lineups, starting linebackers. And what can you say about Marcellus Pullum? All he's done is led the conference and the team in tackles with 47 this year.
12: Had 10 tackles against Georgia Southern. That's the third time this season he's had a double-digit tackle performance. And, oh, by the way, on the other side over there, you've got Jesse Powell, who's tied for the Sun Belt lead with two forced fumbles. And he's been playing the last couple of weeks with an injured hand.
13: And that injured hand does great when you want forcing a fumble. So you can take that cast and just stick it in there and punch the ball right out. Go to it, JP2.
12: And they're going to have to get after a very, very talented quarterback. He may have had his struggles, but still, Carlos Del Rio Wilson is a guy who was preseason Sun Belt Conference Offensive Player of the Year for a reason. Now, he maybe not has lived up to those expectations, but literally there's a reason that Florida and Syracuse wanted him at some point in time during his career.
13: Yeah, he's been very consistent since he's been here at Wilson. He is a true dual threat quarterback. He is a guy you have to be concerned about him throwing the ball and running the ball. 2 years ago when we came up here and they were on their Sun Belt Conference championship season, they were just unstoppable. They had great receivers, and Del Rio Wilson was in tune with them and in touch with them, and that's why we lost that game by two touchdowns to a very good team. And then their coach shot off and left, and they've been trying to kind of put everything back together. But this is something where, you know, we talked about also Khalil Wilkins. And their other quarterback, Zion Turner, he actually had a start against Missouri State this year. So they've got three quarterbacks. This is probably the best quarterback room in the Sun Belt Conference.
12: And then on the flip side, of course, Deuce Bailey is having an outstanding redshirt freshman year for Coastal. He'll start at quarterback, the young man out of Bowling Green, Kentucky, transfer from Missouri State, leads the Sun Belt Conference passing yardage with almost 1,300 this season, tied for first in passing touchdowns with 12. And Lane, the one thing I like about him, and I'm sure his wide receivers do, of those 12 TD passes, they've gone to six different receivers.
13: Spreading the wealth, mm-hmm. Keeping everybody happy.
12: Now, no. Nobody can go in and complain to him.
13: No, but you can't say, hey, coach, you ain't throwing the ball to me. Hey, you got two, he's got two, he's got two, he's got three. Come on.
12: Now, there's one young man who probably still complains about it, and that's just his nature, and that's Robbie Washington.
13: We know Robbie.
12: Who leads the team in all-purpose yards. In May, perhaps, we may see him get into the backfield a little bit tonight just to try and get, number one, the football a little bit more often.
13: Well, coming off a 73-yard punt return, that's the longest in Coastal history?
12: At the FBS level.
13: At the FBS. Mm-hmm. Oh, okay. FBS level. This is a guy that's kind of got a hot hand right now, and as we saw on that punt return, has the breakaway speed to get you a big play if you can get him out in space.
12: And we hope to see him out in space a good bit here tonight. That's a quick look at tonight's starting lineups. We will take a timeout. When we come back, we'll sit down and visit with the head coach of the Chanticleers. My conversation with Ryan Beard is straight ahead on the Coastal Carolina Sports Network.
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2: As Coastal will hand it off to Avon Simpkins, left side, big lane, 15, darting left sideline at the 5, into the end zone, touchdown, Chanticleers!
3: Take this 5 and put it in your face. He's stiff arm, or as Joe Katz would say, he Heisman, a defensive back over there for the Jaguars.
2: There's the 10 from the 16, Davenport back to pass, backside pressure, ball is out, it is still loose, scooped up, Chanticleers, 10, 5, touchdown, Chanticleers, Trey Brown, and that's what we've been waiting on, a defensive score, Brown with a scoop and score, and Coastal has put it away.
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2: Back at Jones C. Edwards Stadium, along with our iHeartRadio broadcast family, I'm Chris Bergen, alongside Lane Harris, Kyle Rush, and Joe Katz, as we get ever closer to Coastal and Marshall, the fifth time these two programs have ever met. Coastal with the 3-1 lead in the series. The last time, though, that these two teams met here in Huntington was a victory for the Marshall Thundering Herd. And, Lane, that was a game that hit a little bit of everything. Of course, they were honoring the tragic deaths of the 75 during that ball game. They had a blocked kick for a touchdown. Just not a good day for the Chanticleers here in Huntington. Hopefully things will change here tonight.
4: Well, when you're honoring the 75, you're kind of out of luck from the start, because you're going to be playing against an emotional football team, as we were that night. But I think that was a very good team. I can't remember the name of the coach that was there, when it was doing Southern Miss.
2: Oh, yeah.
4: Now he's at Memphis.
2: Charles Huff.
4: That was Charles Huff's penultimate season here at Marshall, and he had done some good things but he had a great team that year. I think they had a green kid was a defensive end for them.
2: Yes.
4: That was just unblockable on the outside edge. So we won't be seeing that defense tonight, thank goodness. And I think we'll have an opportunity to score some points. This weather will hold up. I think we're in for an exciting football game.
2: Yeah, we were concerned, obviously, when we got here this afternoon. It was raining in sheets, and fortunately it's gotten a little bit better as the evening has progressed. And as a matter of fact, the rain has stopped for the most part. Right now, as the two teams get ready to take the field, we'll be getting set to send it down to Joe Katz down on the turf in just a couple of seconds. Don't forget, quick turnaround for the Chanticleers, as next Friday we will be back home on the surf turf to face that school in Boone. That'll be an 8 o'clock kickoff. Latest kick time of the season will be on the air next Friday night at 6 o'clock for a little Friday night in the Sun Belt. And judging by the way things may go throughout the evening here today, Appalachian has already lost today, Lane, so they'll be coming in a foul mood, and Coastal can get right back in the thick of the race with a win here tonight.
4: Yeah, and we were looking at watching that Old Dominion App State game, and it was a 10-3 final score, and I was like, if it keeps raining here, we're probably going to be looking at kind of the same type of game. But, you know, having an ODU team at 1-4 knock off a 4-1 App State team, that just shows you that Sunbelt Conference is wide open.
2: There's no doubt. And you look at the standings outside of James Madison, and they play at Georgia Southern tonight. We don't know how the weather is going to be in Statesboro. James Madison right now sitting atop the East. Georgia State with the week off. Clearly the surprise thus far in the Sun Belt at 1-0. Georgia Southern will put their 1-0 mark to the test tonight against JMU. Then you have App at 0-1, Marshall at 0-1, Coastal at 0-1, and Old Dominion getting its first win today at 1-2. That's the East side. Over in the West, looks like South Alabama, Louisiana, and Troy may battle it out over there. Team captains getting ready to head towards midfield, so why don't we send it downstairs, check in with Joe Katz for tonight's opening coin toss.
5: All right, just about ready for football, fellas. Got some late sprinkles falling from the sky right now. Nowhere near where it was a couple hours ago, but expecting some more rain on and off throughout the course of this evening. Should be a great night for football. Two teams that are hungry for wins, hungry for their first conference win. 60 degrees, a light wind, and we'll call it wet, and that'll be the story of the day. Let's hold on to the football. Let's watch how this turf sets up as I go through the trombones and the brass section here. The white cap tonight is Brandon Kirkland, and he will give us the instructions. Marcellus Pulliam, Robbie Washington, Ibrahim Diawara, and, of course, number 2, Deuce Bailey, our captains. Get ready for the coin toss. Let's listen in.
6: You guys call the coin toss. That's heads, tails.
7: Heads,
6: tails.
7: Tails.
6: Everybody heard tails?
7: Yeah.
0: You want to defer.
5: All right, Coastal wins a toss with a tail by Deuce, and we'll defer, so we'll kick it off here to start tonight's contest.
2: All right, outstanding stuff, Joe. We appreciate it. We'll check back in with Joe throughout the ball game tonight. Coastal now, by the way, 4-2 in opening coin tosses, if you're into that kind of stuff.
4: I'm not.
2: Matter of fact, we won two in a row.
4: I'm more concerned with our winning. I'd rather be 4-2 in our win-loss record.
2: Trying to adjust the antenna here for Cats. We were informed just a minute ago that we were blocking the film crew next door.
4: Yeah.
2: We don't want to do that.
4: Yeah, like they're going to shoot a shot.
2: I can't quite figure out.
4: There's no way they're shooting a shot this way. The only thing. Never mind.
2: I was a little.
4: We're not getting the calls on the road, Chris. That's the deal. They're already going against us on the road.
2: Nor the antenna on the road either. And we were also informed beforehand.
4: Yep.
2: We need to apologize to Jamorion Wayne. We were just told, Mike Uva came up here and said that Jamorion told us, hey, get my name right. So it's not Jamarion, it is evidently Jamorion, the St. Louis, Missouri product. So yeah.
4: Mrs. Wayne might have had something to do with that.
2: May very well
4: be. So we'll
2: be.
4: Get it right, Jamorion.
2: Absolutely. All right, as you heard, Coastal won the opening coin toss deferred, so the Marshall Thundering Herd will get their first crack at the football, and we'll see Carlos Del Rio Wilson to get things started offensively. Looks like Xavion Turner-Bradshaw is back deep.
4: This cat can fly, too. He's the danger in the return game.
2: His father, Ahmad, you may recognize that name, Ahmad Bradshaw, a Marshall Athletic Hall of Fame member, two-time Super Bowl champion with the New York Giants.
4: He was a running back, and he was tough to bring down.
2: As Daniel Porto has it teed up, transfer from Florida A&M, first team all SWAC. While he was at Florida A&M, 16 kickoffs this season, 5 have gone in for touchbacks. And we are underway here from Huntington, West Virginia. Short kickoff that will be fielded at the 6. Bradshaw across the 15, 20, middle of the field, up to the 30, and finally pulled down at around the 32-yard line. And that is where the Marshall Thundering Herd offensively will go to work, 1st and 10.
4: Yeah, Ryan Grayson, backup cornerback, number 3, getting down on that special teams tackle. That hole opened up in the middle of the field pretty quick. And or actually closed pretty quick because that was looked like a big running room for Bradshaw to get down through.
2: Marshall comes out in their Kelly Green tops with white numerals, white pants, and the white helmets. Coastal tonight adorned in black helmets with the white jerseys, teal numerals, and the black football pants. And it'll be Judah Price in the backfield. He'll jog out, become a wide receiver as they throw out field. That ball is intercepted on the opening play, and guess who it is? It's Jamorion Wayne with the pick.
4: You got to be kidding me.
2: Threw it right to him, and Coastal comes away with a turnover, and the Chanticleers will set up shop inside Marshall territory at the 44-yard line.
4: I can't figure out how he was behind the receiver and got that throw, and it looked like Del Rio was just trying to muscle the ball through the middle of the Coastal secondary to the receiver, and he was looking for Bradshaw, but I don't know if he threw the ball behind him, and Jamorion was just in the right place at the right time.
2: Third interception thrown this season by the preseason Sunbelt Offensive Player of the Year. So 1st and 10 for Coastal, set up in dandy field position at the Marshall 44-yard line. They attack right to left as you look towards your radio. Deuce Bailey will hand it off, running left side on the sweep, cutting up field, and there is Robbie Washington. And we told you we may see him get some carries as somewhat of a running back, and they're able to run the sweep to him. And Lane, he takes it down to the 38, a nifty run there of about 6 yards on the play.
4: They line him up in the slot, moved him in motion back into the backfield, and then and let the running back, I think it was nicely, lead block for him around the outside edge and picked up 6 on first down.
2: So 2nd down and 4, just underway off the turnover on play action. Deuce Bailey rolling to his right towards the Coastal sideline, throws, and that ball is broken up nicely. He's looking, I think, for Robbie in the flat down there inside the 30.
4: You got to throw that ball early when Robbie comes out of his break. Robbie came out of his break. He was open, standing on the sideline, and Deuce kind of took 2 more steps and then tried to force it in, and that allowed the defensive back to come in and knock it away. Deuce probably could have ran for the first down on that play if he just keeps it and tucks it under his arm.
2: So now 3rd down. We talked about this during the pregame. Coastal has struggled on 3rd downs. They are just 36% this season. Dominic Lee nicely in the backfield, and they will fake it to him, and Deuce Bailey will keep it himself and run inside the 35-yard line, but he's pinned backwards and is going to be just shy of the first down.
4: About a foot and a half. And this is this area right here where we're actually in field goal range for Alty, but we're going to bring in Zach Courtney and Ben Burgess, and we're going to go double tight ends, and we're going to try to smash mouth this first down right here.
2: Yeah, this would be a 52-yard attempt for Gavadias Alty, and Nico thus far this season has hit two from 50-plus yards, including a program record 56 against Fordham. So Coastal will go for it on fourth down and less than a yard, trying to take advantage of the early turnover. Offset eye. And it'll be a straight-ahead handoff left side and just pushing the pile forward enough, I think, Dominic Lee nicely gets the first down.
4: That's close. He barely got it when he fell down to the ground. That's going to move the chains and give Coastal another new set of downs. You don't want to go three and out after getting a pick on the first offensive play of the game for your opponent.
2: So the Chanticleer is on the move now. They pick up the first down with 13:05 remaining here in the opening quarter play off the turnover. And by the way, I want to check back in downstairs with Joe Katz when we get a second. They have actually credited the interception not to Jamarion.
4: I thought it was seven.
2: Ryan Grayson. They actually gave it to Ryan Grayson three, but the jersey was tucked underneath. Couldn't quite tell. Back to pass, swing pass right side. That ball is caught at the 30, running down the right sideline and into the Coastal bench and hurting some of the photogs. Down there on the right sideline is going to be Dominic Lee nicely on a nice pass play, and he's going to pick up a first down. Let's quickly check in downstairs with Joe Katz to see if Joe had a better look at the interceptor.
5: That looked like Wayne to me with the football celebrating here. Okay. Towards the party deck over on my side where I'm at right now here. Inside the 30, guys, we got to punch this one in for six here. Let's make an early statement.
2: All right, thank you, Joe. Appreciate that. So first down. Inside handoff again, Dominic Lee nicely, and he is tripped up. Boy, he had a lane open up off the right side lane, and he falls down to the 20, but Coastal starting to flex its muscle on the ground. That's a pickup of four to make it second and six.
4: Running over there behind right guard, Apisa Pulame and Dotry Richardson. He did. It was a big hole opened up, but it was quickly filled in by Javé Gilmore, one of the defenders for the Herd.
2: And keep in mind, Gavin McLaughlin, unavailable for the remainder of the season and an injury and surgery a couple of weeks back. Second down, back to passes. Bailey steps up, two scrambles out of the pocket, rolling right side, throwing back over the middle, and that ball is intercepted.
4: Yep.
2: It was tipped and picked off. And, boy, you throw late over the middle lane. That's what they tell quarterbacks all the time, and bad stuff happens.
4: And, again, if Deuce just keeps that ball, runs it, he picks up another first down. He's trying to force it into receivers. Actually, both quarterbacks are trying to force these balls into receivers to try to make the big play, and it's cost each team in a turnover.
2: Their leading tackler, Caleb Clark Glover, gets the interception. Came in 37 tackles on the year, and he picks up the pick right there. So Coastal fails to convert on the interception by Wayne. And now Marshall gets it right back. So basically all they've lost is about 20 yards in field position as both teams trade turnovers. Here with 11:36 left to go in a scoreless first quarter. So first down and 10 for the Thundering Herd. On their second play from scrimmage, handoff between the tackles. This is Judah Price, who's going to work it upfield between the tackles and gain a couple on the play to make it second down and medium.
4: Price was the 2022 High School Player of the Year in the state of West Virginia.
2: How about his numbers that year?
4: 2,500 yards and almost 50 touchdowns as a senior. Little man, he's a tight package, 5'9", 178 from Sophia, West Virginia, but he gets it done.
2: It's a transfer from West Virginia University. That's actually where he started his career. He stays in the backfield.
4: Fumble.
2: And they'll fumble the exchange, and there's a pileup at the 10, and Coastal says they've gotten another turnover. And yes, they have. Chanticleers with back-to-back steal-aways, and that takeaway is going to set Coastal up, and it looks like first down and goal.
4: And here, Ibrahim Diawara, big number one, coming up, holding that ball up high. Say, I got it.
2: They were going to try and run a sweep, it appeared, and there's a mishandled exchange between the quarterback and the running back. And that's the second turnover already for Marshall in four plays. And so Coastal will set up first, and it looks like they're going to spot it right on the 10. So it's going to be first down and goal for the Chanticleers who have not gotten in the red zone all that often, Lane. We are just 7 of 10 this season. That's the fewest red zone opportunities and also scores with 7 in the Sun Belt.
4: You wonder if these wet conditions are having something to do with these early turnovers we're seeing here.
2: Dominic Lee nicely off to the right hip of Deuce Bailey in the shotgun. Twin receivers to the right, and it'll be Dominic left side. Find a little bit of a lane to run through, and he'll take it down near the 7 before he splashes down there for a gain of 3. It'll be second down and goal for Coastal.
4: Kind of ran into the back of his center, Kane McDonald, on that play, but did pick up about 3.5 yards here.
2: As Coastal will get a little bit bigger as we see Ben Verges come into the ballgame. He's going to line up in a wingback position off to the left. Now they'll jog both tight ends because Cyrus Ellison is in there as well off to the right. Now they'll jog Goldie Lawrence in motion, handed off between the tackles and surging towards the goal line, but being stood up and spun around at the 2 will go Dominic Lee nicely, and it'll be third down and goal for the Chanticleers.
4: It was a nice play right there. They tried to get the defense leaning over towards the short side of the field. Then they flip both the tight ends to the wide side of the field, and they run back to the short side of the field to try to catch the defense unbalanced.
2: Got to punch it in here. 2 turnovers early with 9:55 to go first quarter. Cannot fail to get 6 here.

0: Back up off the turnover. Coastal goes just one play, or excuse me, 1 yard on four plays. A minute 59 off the scoreboard clock. 26-yard field goal by Nico Cavanias-Alti, and Coastal has an early 3-0 lead. But Joe Katz probably need more after two turnovers, especially starting at the 10 off the second one.
1: Yeah, a couple wasted opportunities there. This is where we wish we had John Madden in the booth, right? He could have said, this guy went this way, this guy went the other way, and it was all, you know, kit and caboodle, and it was all messed up. We'll take the three. A note on Marshall's defensive side. Defensive tackle, Richard sophomore Cam Chamora just got carted off the field, and he won't be returning tonight.
0: Appreciate the update, Joe. Down on the field as Daniel Porto puts toe to leather, drives one down the field, and once again, Bradshaw's going to have a opportunity for a return across the 10, running left side upfield across the 15, and we'll take it out just shy of the 20. Good coverage by the Chanticleers that time to set him down. And it'll be first down to 10 for Marshall. Hey, folks, Teal Tuesdays start at Shawnee's Pizza. Join us every Tuesday night in beautiful downtown Conway for the Coach Ryan Beard Show for live interviews, happy hour, and food specials. 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And don't forget this week as well, got the Nightmare on Elm Street.
2: Got to be on Elm Street. You won't miss it. Just look for the basketball right there beside the old courthouse in downtown Conway.
0: Get a chance to see both the men's and women's basketball teams cranking up for the new year. First and 10 for Marshall. Let's see what they can do off two turnovers, and they're going to go back to the ground game and hand it straight ahead and pushing the pile upfield for about 5 yards. Good run on first down to set them up in second down and five. That's Joshon Barbie on the carry.
2: Also seeing, we talked about Diawara earlier getting the fumble recovery. Tony playing the other defensive end on the far side of the field.
0: Barbie stays in the game to the right of Del Rio Wilson. Twin receivers that direction, and it'll be Barbie. They'll fake it to him, and Del Rio Wilson will keep it off the right side. And before Ibrahim Diawara can get hands on him, he's got a 10-yard run out to the 35-yard line and the first down of the ball game for Marshall.
2: Yeah, that faked me out. I thought he had given it to the running back, but number seven pulled it and called his own number. And that's where you got to have that backside defensive end has to stay at home.
0: Told you in the pregame, he broke Marshall's 43-year-old single-season rushing record for a quarterback last year, 660 yards on the ground. This time, Barbie will get the call right between the tackles and pushes it out to the Marshall 38-yard line off the right hash mark. And that'll set him up in second down and seven. Thundering Herd going left to right as you look towards your radio here in this opening quarter. Coastal leading 3-0 with 7:36 remaining in the first.
2: The big offensive line, Tariq Montgomery, Jalen Slappy, the guys that have been here for 5 years.
0: They'll run the counter this time right side to Barbie, and he finds a crease out across the 45-yard line. He's going to take it for first down yardage before Coastal can finally put him on the deck.
2: Jalen Lee coming up from his safety position for the tackle. They just made that look like it was going to the wide side of the field. They pulled that left guard to lead to the short side coming towards us on this sideline. It's a good second down run play.
0: They'll split the backs this time as Judah Price returns. He's to the left of Del Rio Wilson, and they'll hand it to him after a high snap, and somehow they handle this exchange, and boy, Price runs hard, and he takes a couple of the white jerseys into Coastal territory as he pushes it down to the Chanticleer 46-yard line, a gain of 8.
2: I kind of got 5'9", 178, push a pile like that.
0: He's got a strong lower body.
2: That's a guy that's put in some time in the squat rack.
0: There's no doubt. Second down and a long three. Coastal and Marshall meet.

0: meeting here tonight for just the fifth time all time between the two programs. Both all those meetings coming as Sunbelt members. On play action, Rio Wilson back to pass, and Coastal got pressure in his face, and he just gets rid of the football. Donovan Grayson back there to make matters difficult for the starting quarterback.
1: And that's something that opposing teams have been able to do to Wilson, is put pressure on him. And you saw Donovan Grayson literally right up in his mug, got his hands up, and made Wilson just he basically threw that ball out of bounds to kill it.
0: Third down and short. They go five wide receivers. Khalil Wilkins in there in a slot. He's their backup quarterback, if you will.
1: Watch out for him.
0: And Rio Wilson awaits the snap, gets it. Quick drop, throwing right side. Ball is caught down the right sideline, and he's off to the races. 30 and bumped out of bounds, and around the 25-yard line goes DeAndre Tamarez. And Tamarez, once he was able to slide away, the transfer from Western Carolina takes it down the right sideline, got away from Travis Roman.
1: Travis Roman tried to go for the interception, didn't get it, and then got burned with the yards after catch. Number 10, young man, you got to make sure you've got that ball before you cut in front of that receiver. If you can't catch the ball, get your hand on it. If not, you got to put yourself in position so you can make that tackle.
0: He's got to pick up 20 yards down to the Coastal 27, first and 10. The Herd on the move. Handoff left side. Breaks one tackle. 15 down inside the 10. Near the 9-yard line will go T.J. Lester, the sophomore out of Milton, Georgia. Transfer from West Georgia. And he's got a first down. And this is young man fourth on the team in rushing. Tied for the team lead, though, in rushing touchdowns. So when he gets in the game, he usually scores. He's got two already this season.
1: Well, his late dad, Tim, spent 8 years in the NFL as a running back for the Rams, the Steelers, and the Cowboys. So he gets it naturally. Running very hard and running through Coastal arm tackles.
0: Coastal's been good. Red zone defense is going to be tested here. Hand off to Lester. He stumbles, and he stood up at the 5-yard line. That play looked weird because you following out the fake, you see Carlos Rio Del Rio Wilson rather stumbling over towards the 5-yard line.
1: Then often you see the quarterback and the running back stumble on the same play at different parts of the field.
0: Coastal this season, 13 of 18 defensively. In a red zone defense, told you about the few opportunities the offense has gotten. The defense has stood up when it's needed to, and it'll be called upon here with 4:35 clock running, opening quarter. Coastal in front 3-0, but that lead in jeopardy. Third down and goal. They'll fake the reverse, and Coastal not fooled at all.
1: Yep.
0: As Del Rio Wilson is engulfed on the right side by Ibrahim Diawara. He'll tackle him back at the 7 for a loss of 2. And now Tony Gibson has a decision to make here.
1: Yeah, they ran it like it was almost like a quarterback power run to the short, near sideline here. They ran to Turner Bradshaw, Zay Bradshaw, as a reverse, faked the pitch. Tony was home, and he had him, but that just led Diawara to the tackle.
0: On third down, back to pass. He's flush from the pocket, rolling to his right, throwing to the end zone, and it's intercepted.
2: We got another one.
0: Third turnover this time. Travis Roman gets the pick for Coastal.
1: He was trying to squeeze it in behind in the back corner to, I think that's number 0, DeAndre Tamarez, the transfer from Western Carolina, Kyle Rush, and he couldn't get it over the hands of number 10. How about the Chanticleers with 3 turnovers in less than 9 minutes of football?
0: Came in a minus 1 in the turnover margin. That was 78th nationally. We're a plus 2 here thus far tonight with 3 turnovers already forced by the Teal Swarm. We will take a timeout. Coastal's going to have it first and 10 after the interception by Travis Roman. And with 3:51 left to go, opening quarter, it's Coastal 3 and Marshall nothing on the Coastal Carolina Sports Network.
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5: 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Every yard the shots gained on offense will mean a bigger donation to children's cancer research in Horry County. It's GFL Gains for Life. Gustav in front with 3:51 left to go. First quarter to play by a score of 3-0. And following the third Marshall turnover, Gustav has it 1st and 10 from the 20. On play action, back to pass. Bailey heaves it down the middle of the field, and bodies collide, fall to the turf at the 45, and that pass falls incomplete. Deuce was under pressure when he was trying to get that off to Goldie Lawrence.
6: And Lawrence coming up, kind of favoring his left lower ankle. I think he got kind of tripped up and felt fallen on by the defensive back. That ball was hanging precariously in the sky. We've already had enough turnovers. Let's don't give it right back to him, Deuce.
5: Yeah, another quarterback lining it up early. The two quarterbacks combined, 2 of 8 on the handoff left side and finding a seam as he cut his body upfield. Good run there on 2nd down by, I believe that was Nicely, and Dominic to take it out near the 27-yard line. And Coastal would face 3rd and 3.
6: It was the outside linebacker over there, kind of over pursued, and you saw Nicely put his foot in the ground, cut back in behind him to pick up good yardage. See who's playing that far side linebacker over there. Yeah, that's number 27. That's Cannon Lewis. He's a guy that we didn't think would play tonight.
5: Transfer from NC State. And again, they'll hand it off. Patient run this time by Dominic, and he will take it forward across the 30-yard line to the 31 to pick up a 4, and that's a Coastal 1st down.
6: Good running up there behind Kane McDonald. Christian Loiza, who got the start the last week against Georgia Southern at that left guard position, is back in there and opening holes right now.
5: Also go double tight ends this time as Zach Courtney checks in along with Ben Verges. Verges in a wing to the left. He'll jog through the formation from left to right, trips that direction, and hand it off once again. And running left sideline and bumped into the Marshall bench is Dominic Lee Nicely. And I believe a penalty flag came in. And, ooh, it's resting at the feet of Pumele. And he may be guilty of a penalty just judging by where the flag was thrown.
6: And he was getting up off the top.
7: Offense number 58, 10-yard penalty. Still 1st down.
6: Yeah, when you're on top of an offensive lineman or on top of a defensive lineman and you're an offensive lineman, it's probably a good idea that you tackled him. And that's what Pumele did.
5: First time we've heard from our referee tonight, Brandon Kirkland.
6: First penalty of the game on the shots.
5: For a team that has been plagued by penalties of late, came in 46 penalties accepted. That was next to last in FBS football. So that'll move it back to the 22-yard line and bring up now a 1st and long. And now we've got a quick stoppage here. I believe they may be trying to figure out where to spot the football.
6: Yeah, that penalty was behind the line of scrimmage, I thought.
5: Our head linesman, Stuart Slaughter, came running in from the Marshall sideline to stop play for a moment. But nonetheless, it looks like we're going to scrimmage off the 22, off the left hash mark. Coastal in their road white and black tonight, going right to left as you look towards your radio with a 3-0 lead. Back to pass Bailey. Plenty of time throwing right side ball, caught along the right sideline, and then spun out of bounds over there is Tristan Gardner. Boy, has Tristan come into his own of late, Lane, the transfer from Missouri State.
6: Well, he's got some chemistry with Deuce. He's worked with Deuce now for the last 2 years and really starting to come into his own. From Dallas, Texas is Gardner. That's a long throw that time by Deuce. Good job in coverage on that far outside edge by Braden Hall.
5: Tristan's 14th reception of the season. Picks up 8 yards on the play. Second down and long for Coastal. Back to pass Bailey. Looking left side. High ball and leaping up in the air and unable to come down with it. That time was Gardner as that one airmailed him into the Marshall bench. And Katz was talking earlier about this swirling wind.
6: Yeah. Again, a long throw. And as Tristan came out of his break, he had the separation he needed to make that play. I think he, and when he timed his jump, he went up to his peak and still wasn't able to get to it. So I think that ball did take off a little bit on Deuce. Third and 11 here. We need to stay on the field, keep our offense going.
5: And a good sign here. He was a game-time decision, but we see Colton Hinton back into the fray for Coastal. Missed last week's game with a lower leg injury. He's in a slot to the left. Bailey pump fakes to him. Now Deuce scrambling around to the pocket. Now with throw up field. That ball is incomplete. Right at the 45-yard line. Would have been enough for a first down, but it falls incomplete.
6: It's dropped, Chris. That was dropped. That was ball was hit right into the belly of number 84 for the Chanticleers. Freshman wide receiver Joshua Parker from Dematha High School. Scramble drill. Deuce did what he did, and he put it on the spot. You got to help your quarterback out.
5: Remember 2 weeks ago against Liberty, Coastal charted 10 drop passes. That's a big one there. It would have been enough for a first down. Instead, Roland Podesta would come on to punt it away for the first time. It's a beautiful high floating kick, and this will be caught. And I think there was a fair catch indication.
6: Yeah, he
5: was
6: did.
5: There not?
6: He did. You can't run with the ball after you make a fair catch. Son.
5: So that is where Marshall will put it back in play at the 23-yard line. Beautiful punt there by Roland Podesta with no return on that. It's unofficially going to be a 49-yard kick. And that'll get us to a timeout. We'll pause for a local break with 1:39 remaining here in this opening quarter of play. Our score, Coastal 3 and Marshall nothing. And from Playfly Sports, you're listening to Chanticleer Football.
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5: Roland Podesta's 48-yard punt flips the field, and Marshall will take over first and 10 from its own 23-yard line as we check it downstairs once again with Joe Katz. Third turnover, but unfortunately unable to take advantage, Katz.
18: Yeah, had the long field, couple opportunities downfield to connect with our receivers, one overthrown and then one dropped. Just continuing to hear the defensive coaches, you know, be greedy, be greedy. You got to watch yourself. We allow that big play. And then you get inside that red zone, as you guys highlighted, one of the best red zone defenses in college football. Just a lot of guys in this small area leads to that. Third turnover here in the first quarter. Goldie Lawrence is in the tent right now getting taped up. I'll check on his status here in just a few.
5: Marshall will run an end around on the first play from scrimmage, and they'll sprint forward. Nice little run and play on first down and able to carry it upfield. Well, I had number five somewhere on my roster. I know that's Xavier Turner Bradshaw. Thank you, Lane.
6: You got it.
5: He'll take it up to the 30-yard line, bring up second down at about three.
6: Chris, end of the game for the Chanticleers at one of the defensive ends, Obina Owuka, the West Virginia transfer.
5: And also DJ Wesselak in there as well at one of the defensive tackles. They'll fake the pitch left side, and Carlos Del Rio Wilson is going to run it himself, and he's going to be wrapped up just shy of the first down. I believe it's going to be third down and short as Marcin. Nope, looks like they're going to give him the spot. Boy, I thought Marcellus Pulliam had him a little short. But that's not the case.
6: Yeah, again, they try to make that look like they're pitching it to the wide side of the field, and they run a quarterback power back over here to the short side, pull a guard, and go up the front. Marcellus got to him early, but it was just too short of a down and distance.
5: So first down and 10 for Marshall. They're coming out of their own end zone from left to right. Hand it off, and this time nowhere to go for Barbie. He runs into about three white jerseys. I think at the last moment, Lane, Carlos Del Rio Wilson thought, I better pull this, but he didn't want to cough it up for a fourth time. And, boy, by that time it was way too late. There were just white jerseys everywhere.
6: I think that was Savon McDowell that got shot into the backfield, saw a gap, shot into that backfield, and threw it down for a loss.
5: Boy, Savon has been playing very, very well since coming back. And that will get us to the end of a quick first quarter, highlighted by turnovers.
6: Just as many turnovers as points.
5: Exactly. Coastal got three turnovers forced and 3 points out of it. Marshall able to force one turnover, but nothing to show for it through 15 minutes. And after one quarter of play here from Huntington, West Virginia, our score is Coastal 3, Marshall nothing. Back for the second quarter after this on the Coastal Carolina Sports Network.
0: 6:30 a.m., your alarm goes off. 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
2: Cavaliers leading Marshall 3-0 at the end of one quarter of play. But before we go to quarter two, chance to go down the scoreboard. The 3:30 window has closed inside the top 25. Tennessee outscores Arkansas 14-3 in the fourth to come from behind to beat the Razorbacks. Tennessee a 24-17 winner. Texas had a field goal to go ahead at the two-minute timeout against Oklahoma. Missed the field goal, then got a stop, but then Arch Manning throws an interception in plus territory. Oklahoma drives down and walks it off at the buzzer with a game-winning field goal. A big win for Brent Venables. Oklahoma 27, Texas 24, and a thriller in the Red River rivalry. The first time Oklahoma has beaten Texas when they ranked number one in the country, guys.
3: Wow, that's pretty impressive stuff there for Oklahoma. Did not anticipate seeing that happen, but it does today. And so Oklahoma with the win. And Coastal trying to come on the road and knock off Marshall after dropping a game here two seasons ago. By the way, coming up at halftime, Kyle Rush will run down the complete scoreboard. He'll also have first half analysis. And we're going to hear from brand new first-year head baseball coach Chris Lemonis, who met with the media a couple of days back. Get his thoughts on the upcoming baseball season, which started last night with a fall scrimmage against Clemson. They were unable to play today's game because of nasty weather back home. We begin the second quarter. Coastal leads Marshall by a score of 3-0. On second down, a long pass upfield is caught, and that's got to be Payne.
6: Yeah,
3: and Toby Payne with the reception. Preseason All-Sun Belt first team selection, the big tight end, and he'll take it out to the 48-yard line. That dart is going to be enough for a Marshall first down.
6: Yeah, he's a matchup problem for Coastal secondary. He moves and flexed out to the slot position, and he just ran right up the seam, and Del Rue knew right where he was.
3: They'll fake the toss. Now come down the field again. Payne has the ball batted up in the air, and it's picked off again. Coastal has the fourth turnover of the contest, and coming down the right sideline across the 50 and being bumped into the boundary and then hit late. See if there's a flag there. But nonetheless, Coastal comes 26. Away with another turnover, and that's Chase Jackson on the deflection with an interception for the Chanticleers.
6: I don't know who the other safety was that forced that fumble, but a vicious hit onto the receiver, popped that ball straight up into the air, right into the arms of the waiting Jackson. And Jackson, a little too antsy, trying to get down that sidelines. Wait for your blockers. Mm-hmm. These defensive guys, they want to block somebody.
3: That was intended second straight time. They were trying to hook up with Toby Payne down the middle, and that time Coastal able to separate the football with him. Jackson comes away with the pick, returns it all the way down to the Marshall 40-yard line, and, boy, you just cannot keep letting these opportunities go by the board. Need to stick one in here, leading 3-0. That's the fourth turnover of the contest, the third interception thrown by Carlos Del Rio Wilson here in the first nearly 16 minutes of the opening half of play.
6: If you had him on your fantasy team, you're in the hole right now.
3: He is hurting you, no doubt. Deuce Bailey on play action, drops back to pass, throwing right sideline, looking for Lee Lightsley, and Dominic goes to the ground to make the catch inside the 10-yard line. They're going to spot him actually down at the 11, but a beautiful catch by Dominic Lee Lightsley of 29 yards, and Coastal has it in business now at the 11.
6: A wheel route down this near sideline right in front of the Marshall bench. Chanticleers are moving again.
3: Quickly swing pass right side, and that ball somehow is caught, but may have been better served having not been caught. And now we've got some pushing and shoving. Tristan Gardner with the reception. He had to fight through a couple of Kelly Green jerseys to pull that one in. He's going to actually lose yardage.
6: Gilmore coming up. Javay Gilmore from their Sam linebacker position, pushing Robbie off the pile. And that was a play where their cornerback just overpowered our wide receiver blocker for that pass, and you're lucky. It was very lucky to get that pass completed.
3: And as Kyle Rush points out, third time that Coastal has started inside Marshall territory, just 3 points to show thus far. Bailey in trouble, flush from the pocket. Now he's going to do what Deuce does, inside the 10-yard line, running left side, and he is sandwiched down at the 7. And that'll bring up third down, but a nifty run on the scramble that time by Deuce Bailey, who can run it as well as throw it, that's for sure.
6: There's so many times when you're watching the game of football that you go, God, I wish we had a guy like that. We got a guy like that now. And Deuce is just so difficult to bring down, so quick in the open field. And you just saw him slice back to his left-hand side and slice through a hole and couldn't quite turn the corner, waiting for a Zach Courtney block on the outside edge and just couldn't quite get it.
3: He is approaching 200 yards rushing already. Back to pass. He'll lob one towards the back corner of the end zone and going up. Did he make the catch in bounds? Yes, he did. Touchdown, Chanticleers. Is that Carmelo that climbed? It is. Carmelo Inglis climbed the ladder and is able to toe-tap the back in line. And Coastal takes advantage of turnover number four. And the Chanticleers now lead at 9-0.
6: The Marshall defensive backs back there were all waving their hands. He didn't come down with a catch, but he did. He jumped up in the air, caught it with two hands, and came down along that back line. And they may take a look at this one to make sure –

0: Everybody in Coastal White and Teal are in celebration with number zero over on the far sideline.
1: Boy, Carmelo is starting to make some acrobatic catches this season. The team leader in receptions is going to be his 16th of the season to go along with now two touchdowns.
0: What are we waiting on?
1: I think they're waiting to confirm the touchdown.
0: Okay. Didn't know we could just wait for somebody else to confirm it.
1: A long wait here for Brandon Kirkland and the officials.
0: They're showing it on the big screen. Lobbed up nicely by Bailey. Caught. 1-2. You can't see his feet.
1: Yeah, if that's the review they're looking at, they might as well go ahead and let us kick the extra point because you could not see the lower half of Carmelo's body on that one.
0: Which is the most important part.
1: It looks like it's been confirmed, so here comes Nico to attempt another extra point.
0: To the dismay of the herd fans.
1: The left-footed kicker. There's the kick. It's on its way, and the kick is perfect. And Nico Cavadillas-Alti is now 105 of 105 in a row. He has not missed an extra point since November 2nd of 2024. So Coastal takes advantage of the turnover. Beautiful catch in the back of the end zone by Carmelo. English caps off the drive, and the Chanticleers now lead it with 12:31 left to go before halftime. Our new score is Coastal 10, Marshall nothing. We're back in a moment on the Coastal Carolina Sports Network.
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0: Carmelo English with a terrific catch, leaping ability in the back of the end zone, able to cap off a 40-yard drive in four plays for Coastal. Minute 48 off the scoreboard clock, more turnover points. Coastal scored all 10 of its points off of now four turnovers by Marshall. The Thundering Herd have now dropped to a minus 7 in the turnover margin as Coastal has turned it over but once. But the Chanticleer defense very opportunistic thus far, and the Chanticleers lead 10-0 with 12:31 left to go here in this second quarter of play. It's once again, busy man already here in this opening half is Daniel Porto. So he's got it teed up down to our left now. He'll approach the football at the 35. Swing his right leg through. In an end-over-end kick that's going to be fielded back around the 3-yard line across the 10 to the 15, upfield 20, ooh, and hit by his own man. Dropped it around the 21. Was that Joe Sean Barbie? It was. They put him back there to try and get something going offensively, and the transfer from McNeese State paid for it. But Joe Katz, how about this defense here in this first half?
1: Well, that was one hell of a tackle by 85 Tracy Stevens for Marshall on the Marshall kick returner there just a moment ago. Yeah, I mean, about time we were able to take advantage of one of those turnovers with six. Carmelo English working the barrier, you know, back into the end zone beautifully there to get that 1 foot down. Just so happened that we were able to catch up with Carmelo English during the Ryan Beer Coaches Show this past Teal Tuesday.
0: Put a little good luck on him. They're going to hand it off to Barbie, trying to work his way through traffic. And, boy, part of that traffic gets closed up in a hurry when Marcellus Pulliam is the road grinder. And he's able to put him down after maybe a gain of a yard to bring up second down. And right now Marshall's having no luck trying to run the football and clearly not a whole lot of luck throwing it either.
2: Yeah, that's what they're trying to do. But when 6'4", 240-pound Marcellus Pulliam puts himself in the hole, there ain't a whole lot of room to get around him.
0: He clogs that up in a hurry, doesn't he?
2: Yes, he does.
0: Second down to 9. They'll work with twins to either side. They're going to jog Lester out of the backfield. Del Rio Wilson back to pass upfield and little alligator arms perhaps by maybe his best receiver in Toby Payne, the tight end who had the ball separated from him the last time he caught the football, turned into a deflected interception for Coastal.
2: Chanticleer defense bringing three in. Braxton Starnes, the transfer from Missouri State, coming in for Marcellus Bulliam. At that Mike linebacker position, he's going to line up in the middle of the field.
0: Yeah, bring up third down now, Lane.
2: Put him up in rush position like he might be coming after the quarterback. Here he comes.
0: And here they come, stepping back over the middle. That ball upfield is caught, slipping out of a tackle and into the secondary upfield across the 40 up to the 45-yard line. And that's going to be enough for you. Marshall first down reception by Adrian Norton, first team preseason All-Sun Belt selection, transfer from Akron.
2: Yeah, he came in from Akron, and they had seen him play at Akron and put him on the preseason team, so they thought he was going to be one of the best receivers. 27 for 363 yards and 5 touchdowns last year at Akron.
0: 22-yard pass by Zion Turner, who's now in at quarterback, inside handoff to Judah Price. And Price is going to scrub off nearly 9 to push it into Coastal territory. But, Lane, I guess they have seen enough of Del Rio Wilson with the 3 interceptions. So he is out of the ballgame. And the transfer from Jacksonville State, also played at UConn, is in now at quarterback.
2: And we saw him at Jacksonville State about 4 years ago. Kid he can't get out of school. He's in school forever.
0: And again, Judah Price left side on the long delay, and he's able to take it down to around the 40-yard line. It's like Savon McDowell.
2: Yep.
0: Savon came over to finish him off, click his heels together, but it's enough for a first down, a pickup of 7.
2: We're not getting penetration up front or by our defensive front. That's why you're seeing three substitutions come in. They are taking that mesh point and basically holding the ball so long in the belly, it makes your defense just not know who to go after. But if you can take care of that with pressure.
0: So first and 10, Marshall. They trail 10-0. They're going to run the end around and nowhere to go. And Coastal that time got penetration into the backfield and unable to sideswipe anybody. Yes, Khalil Wilkins.
2: Savon McDowell in for the tackle.
0: The backup quarterback, wide receiver. As Lane caught him in the pregame, Swiss Army knife. He's going to lose 2, and that'll bring up second down to 12 for Marshall with 9:50 clock running second quarter. Chanticleer's back at home on Friday night. Appalachian State in town. That'll be an 8 o'clock kick. We're on the air at 6 o'clock for the matchup with the school in Boone. On second and 12, trips out to the right, wide out to the left. Back to pass, Turner dumps it off short. Good catch coming back to the football. And reeling that one in for a minimal gain is Owen Sweeney, redshirt sophomore out of Roanoke, Virginia, transfer from VMI. And he'll pick up about four to set him up in third down and a long seven, almost 8 yards to go.
2: Yeah, he Sweeney started their first five games of the year in front of DeAndre Tamarez, but Tamarez got the start tonight against Coastal. But he's a very good possession receiver, good size, 6'3", 204.
0: So Turner calls for the football on third and long. He'll drop straight back to pass, hit as he throws, and that ball is loose, and they're going to let this play out.
2: Yeah. He hit an offensive lineman, hit Jalen Slappy right in the belly with it.
0: And, Lane, how about Miles Woods coming in on the safety blitz, and he just depleted Zion Turner.
2: Well, they didn't account for him. They accounted for our four guys up front, and he did a great job of coming off the edge and not giving up.
3: Offense number one, ball did not make it to the line of scrimmage, and there was no eligible receiver in the area to be placed at the spot of the foul, lost it down, fourth down.
2: And that'll turn the ball over to us.
0: Yes, it will. They're going to have to punt it back. But that's actually a tough call against Zion, because as he's trying to throw it down the field, he's got all the number 14 right in his chest.
2: Yeah, it's difficult to throw when you're being tackled and you're not standing on your own 2 feet. And
3: operator, please reset the game clock to 8:48. 8:48.
2: As soon as the Chanticleer hit him, he was de-cleated. He was up in the air, and he just kind of threw it. And number 70, he's not an eligible receiver. He's a big guy.
0: Yes, he is.
2: But he's not eligible receiver. Oh, look at this. The referee caught the punt because he hadn't called the play yet. I hadn't seen that. There's a flag. There's another flag. Oh, my goodness. Is this penalty going to be on the referee for catching the ball? I can't figure
0: it out.
2: Let's
0: see.
3: Play of game, offense. The ball is not ready for play, and the offense snapped the ball. 5-yard penalty, fourth down.
0: Well, you know things are going bad when you're guilty of snapping the ball too quickly. Cooper Heimbach on to punt this away. A freshman out of Wheelersburg, Ohio, is probably wondering what is going on. And he's about to kick it to Robbie Washington, who, of course, returned a punt for a touchdown last week.
2: Yeah, Marshall lost all their specialists from last year. Both kickers, punters, long snappers, everybody left either via graduation or via the portal. So they got a whole bunch of new kids, and this is a freshman kicker. He did pretty good. He's done pretty good this year.
0: And Diaz Nicholas, their place kicker, also from Spain, much like Nico is. And this kick is going to hit. Boy, I thought it hit a Marshall player. Instead, it's going to take a huge thundering herd roll all the way down to the 1 yard line is where they're going to down it.
2: And I think that's what Ryan Beard's talking about on the far sideline, is that ball went right into a flurry of, they're going to throw that, put that ball back down to the 20, because that's about where he hit it.
0: I thought it touched one of their cover guys on the foot at the 20-yard line, and that's where they're going to put it.
2: Because it killed the ball. As soon as it hit the ground.
3: The spot will be the 20-yard line. First down there.
2: And the Marshall fans are not going to like that either.
0: And that I understand, but that is the correct call. You could see the ball take a different trajectory after it hit one of the Marshall players, and that'll get us to a timeout on the field. We'll pause for a local break. With 8:37 left to go before halftime, it's been all Coastal thus far. Chanticleer's out in front of Marshall by a score of 10-0. 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